For millions of years, mankind lived just like the animals. And something happened, which unleashed the power of our imagination. We learned to talk.

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0: just wanted to know, do you know somebody named? You know his name.
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2: I'm Greg Bellamy. We begin with one of radio's best-known funny men, and later soar with Superman as we continue the fall 1947 adventure, The Secret Rocket. The star of this opening episode first came to radio full-time in 1932 and continued usually at or near the top of the ratings well into the 1950s. Meanwhile, his TV program debuted in 1950 and didn't wrap up until 1965. He also made a fair amount of film appearances, with his best-known pictures including Charlie's Aunt, George Washington Slept Here, To Be or Not to Be, and The Horn Blows at Midnight. Later in life, he made cameo appearances in Who Was That Lady, Gypsy, The Honey Pot, and It's a Mad, Mad, Mad, Mad World. Of course, I'm talking about Jack Benny. He was born Benjamin Kubelski in Chicago on Valentine's Day, 1894, and made it to age 80, passing away in 1974, although many believe the age on his death certificate was 39. He had a single sibling, younger sister Florence, who would be referenced on his show from time to time. All right, this episode featuring the cast doing a medical drama parody is from January 22nd, 1950.
3: The Lucky Strike program starring Jack Benny with Mary Livingston, Phil Harris, Rochester, Dennis Day, the Sportsman Quartet, and yours truly, Don Wilson.

0: Ladies and gentlemen, at the end of every Lucky Strike program, Jack and the cast go through a little ritual. So let's go back to last Sunday, immediately after the show, and watch what happens.
1: Okay. Okay, kids, okay. Okay, that's all, that's all. We're off the air. Close the curtain.
2: Gee, that was a great show, Jack.
0: Yes, Jack, I think that's one of the best programs you ever did.
3: Boy, you sure got a lot of laughs, Mr. Benny.
4: Jackson, you were sensational today.
5: Thanks, fellas.
4: Okay, kids, one, two, for here.

0: thanks. And fellas, did you notice the way...
1: All right, Jack, we said you were great. We sang the song. Now give us our checks and let us go.
0: Okay. And kids, I want to compliment you on the show today. Nobody made a mistake.
2: It's a good thing we didn't. Last week, the quartet made a little mistake and you locked them in the closet and made them sing the commercial 500 times.
0: Well, at least...
1: Jack, come on, give us our checks.
0: Okay, here's yours, Mary.
1: Thanks.
0: Don?
3: Thanks.
0: Dennis?
2: Thanks.
0: And Phil, I'm happy that this week I don't have to pay you in cash. I can give you a check like the others.
3: Yeah, it took me a long time, but I finally learned how to endorse them.
1: Who showed you how, Phil?
3: What?
1: Who showed you how?
3: Remley. He's great on checks. He can sign anybody's name.
0: But Phil, that's forgery.
3: Oh, Jackson.
0: Huh?
3: Forgery is such a hard word. We call it playful penmanship.
0: Oh, fine. Anyway, Phil, I hope you're saving your money.
2: I buy annuities with my paychecks.
0: Well, that's very smart of you, Dennis.
2: I know. With those annuities, I can retire on an income of $1,000 a month.
3: No kidding.
2: Yeah, they start paying off when I'm 120.
0: 120? Oh, that's good, Dennis. The money will come in just when you need it.
2: Yeah, I'll probably only have one show then.
0: Well, of all the... Denny, that's ridiculous. Nobody lives to be 120.
3: Hey, Jackson.
0: Huh?
3: Throw me that lead again. I got an answer that'll make CBS buy me.
0: Phil, forget it. As long as Rexall pays you in bromo seltzer, you're happy. Believe me.
2: Gee, I wish I could go home now.
0: What?
2: I wish I could go home.
0: Well, why can't you, Dennis?
2: My parents did it again.
0: Did what?
2: Moved away without telling me.
0: Oh, well, you'll find them. You always do.
1: Jack.
0: What?
1: I think I'll be running along, too.
0: Oh, Mary, I wanted to ask you, if you have nothing to do tomorrow night, would you like to come over to my house and watch some television?
1: Oh, I'd love to, Jack, but that's the night that all the girls I used to work with hold their annual reunion.
0: Oh, yes, you have that reunion every year. What was that you girls call yourself?
1: The Merry Maids of the May Company.
0: Ah, well, I hope you enjoy yourself.
1: Oh, I always do have a good time there. And I'll get to see my old girlfriend, Ruby Wagner, again. Gosh, how I envy her.
0: Why? What's she doing now?
1: She's still at the May Company.
0: Look, Mary, if you'd rather be back at the May Company, then you...
1: Oh,
0: can...
1: Jack, I didn't mean that. I meant that I envy Ruby because one day a customer came over to her counter, they fell in love, got married, and now they have 12 children.
0: She married a customer and has 12 children?
1: Just think. He came in and spent 89 cents, and look what he got.
0: Yeah, well, Mary, everyone is gone. Come on, let's go out of the studio. They're putting out the lights. You know, that's really an amazing story about your girlfriend, Ruby. Doesn't seem possible. Uh-oh.
1: What's the matter, Jack?
0: I forgot something. Wait here, Mary. I'll be right back. Yeah, I wish they weren't so quick about turning off these lights. Now, let's see. Which door is it? Oh, here it is. Okay, fellas, you can come out of the closet now.
4: Hey!
0: Fellas, you've been punished enough for what you've done. You can...
4: Hey!
0: Boys, you've sung it more than 500...
4: Hey!
0: Oh, my goodness, it must have affected their minds. I'm going. Holy smoke, they're following me. Fella, stop following me. It's embarrassing. Wait a minute, fella. Cut it out, will you? Wait a minute, boy. Wait a minute. Wait a minute. Wait a minute! Now, boys, don't follow me anymore. Go on home. Your wives haven't seen you for a week. I'd fire those guys, but I'd only have to get them another job. I'm their agent. And they're such good clients. They think because they're a quartet, they have to pay me 40%. Come on, Mary.
1: What'd you forget, Jack?
0: Oh, it was nothing. Come on. Well, there's Rochester waiting in my car. Mary, I'll drive you home.
1: Oh, Jack, I don't want to go home yet. I'd like to have dinner in town.
0: You would?
1: Yeah, I'm in the mood for a nice big steak.
0: Smothered with mushrooms and fresh fried onions?
1: Yeah.
0: How about the brown derby?
1: Oh, wonderful.
0: Okay, I'll drop you off. Now, come on, let's... Oh, gee, I forgot my umbrella and it started to rain.
1: It isn't raining. I spit in your eye.
0: Mary, all
1: oh,
0: I
1: Oh, goodbye, said... Jack. I'll see you later.
0: But, Mary, you don't have... I guess she's so hungry she couldn't wait.
5: Ready for me to drive you home, boss?
0: Yes, Rochester. What are you sitting there holding that whisk broom for?
5: As soon as you get in the car, I'll brush you off.
0: Brush me off?
5: Yeah, the doors are stuck. You'll have to crawl up from underneath.
0: That's ridiculous. If the doors are stuck, I'll just climb over. I got one leg over. Gee, these doors are higher than I thought. Now to get the other.
5: Are you in, boss?
0: Yeah. Gee, these seats are cold. Start the car, Rochester.
5: Yes, sir.

0: I'm sick and tired of this. You know, Rochester, I got a good mind to complain to the Cadillac Company.
1: The Cadillac Company?
0: Yes.
1: Boss, we only got one of the hubcaps from them.
0: Oh, yes.
1: And we picked that up at the scene of an accident.
0: Rochester, I didn't steal that hubcap.
1: No, but I'll never forget how you dig it with that man in the ambulance.
0: All right. Now try that motor again.
1: Yes, sir.
0: Rochester, where did we get this motor?
1: Broadway at 9th.
0: Eastern Columbia?
1: No, Broadway at 9th. It was laying in the street.
0: What?
1: Same accident.
0: Oh, yes. Rochester, try and get this car started, will you? Thank heaven. Now, Rochester, for a change, go out Hollywood Boulevard.
1: Yes, sir.
0: You know, this is one of the first nights this week that the weather has been so mild. What was that?
1: Sounded like a police whistle.
0: Rochester, right, did you see that? Two men just ran out of that bank. They jumped in that big black sedan and they're speeding away.
1: Yeah.
0: Wow. They must be going 80 miles an hour. And look at that policeman. He's running towards us. What is it, officer?
2: Quick, follow that car.
0: What?
2: Follow that car.
1: Oh, officer, come now.
2: Look, I'm an officer of the law. When I jump on your running board and say follow that car, I want you to do it.
1: Well, then get your other foot off the ground. You're holding us back.
2: Stop wasting time and do
3: cut,
2: as I...
3: Cut!
0: Cut? Who said that?
4: I did. We're making a picture here on Hollywood Boulevard.
0: A picture? Oh, for heaven's sake. What's the name of it?
4: The Whistle Blows at Midnight.
0: Rochester, let's get out of here. I don't want to be even an extra in this one. And step on it. I want to get home and have dinner. Well, that was a very good dinner, Rochester.
1: Thanks, boss. Say, Mr. Benny, while you were having dinner, a messenger brought this to the door.
0: What is it?
1: Here you are.
0: Oh, yes, this is a record that Dennis made of that new song, Bibbidi Bobbidi Boo, from Walt Disney's picture, Cinderella. He wanted me to hear it. I'm going in the den, Rochester, and play it.
1: Shall I break a toothpick in half?
0: No, I bought some needles. I've got a lovely bunch of coconuts. See, that song I don't understand at all. At least Bibbidi Bobbidi Boo makes sense. I bet Dennis made a good record of it.
5: How I've got a lovely bunch of coconuts.
0: Whoops, wrong side. Oh, here it is. Bibbidi Bobbidi Boo.

0: Time to take a short break on the Jack Benny program. We'll be right back.
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4: Are you going to bed now, boss?
5: No, I think I'll stay up a while and read a book.
4: Okay.
5: Now, let's see. I finished Cleveland Amory's new book, Hometown. Very good, too. Here's one. My 10 Years in Washington by Dreer Poussin. Well, I'll be darned, there is a Dreer Poussin. Gee, I hope Don doesn't find out. Say, here's a good mystery. I Was Betrayed by Maximilian Q. Langley, author of I Was Framed, I Was Deceived, I Was Double-Crossed, and I Was Loused Up. Gee, certainly get some great titles. I think I'll read this one. I'll sit in that chair by the window. Ah, whoops. This seat is cold, too. Yeah, this story ought to be pretty good. I Was Betrayed.

0: As the pale rays of the dying moon filtered through the bars of my prison cell, I was told that my last appeal had been denied. And I, Meredith Schneisenholder, was betrayed. It's hard to believe that I was once a very successful doctor. I could boast of a fine practice, a brilliant assistant, a beautiful wife who adored me, and two lovely children, Hogan and Sneed. I was proud to be their par. But I'm getting ahead of my story. It all started in my operating room. I was preparing a patient for an operation, and my assistant, Dr. Dennis Dazeldorf, was helping me. As I was about to start the operation, the patient looked at me and nervously asked,
1: Dr. Schneisenholder, are you sure this operation won't hurt?
2: Hurt? Why, no. No, not at all.
1: Well, I'm so sensitive to...
2: Oh, you, it might a little. Dr. Dazeldorf.
3: Jawohl, Dr. Schneisenholder.
2: Doctor, hand me the scalpel.
3: The scalpel? What's that?
2: The scalpel. It's a knife with a long curved blade.
3: Oh, that's in the kitchen there. I made myself a sandwich and used it to slice the salami.
2: Well, wash it off and bring it in.
3: Yes, Herr Doctor. Here you are, Dr. Schneisenholder.
2: What's that?
3: You told me to wash it off and bring it in.
2: The scalpel, not the salami. Stupid doctor. Hand me my rubber gloves.
3: My goodness, Dr. Schneisenholder, you're awfully nervous today.
2: Why shouldn't I be? I'm about to perform a very delicate operation that has never been attempted before. All medical science is awaiting the result. And this patient has volunteered.
3: Oh, doctor, what are you going to do?
2: I'm going to separate his bibbidi from his bobbidi. What do you think of that?
3: Ooh.
2: Wonderful. We'll call this operation Bibbidi Bobbidi Boo.
3: Let's turn him over and see what's on the other side.
2: Good.
0: The patient died. But the operation made the hit parade. After this incident, I decided that I needed more help in the office. So I put an ad in the paper for a nurse. The next day, there were 5 applicants for the job. I turned down the first 4, but the 5th had trim ankles and lovely slim legs. I stared at her for 5 minutes. Then when I looked up, I saw that she was pretty, too. Her name was Ginger Lamar, and her voice was soft and sultry.
4: Well, Doc, we'll talk as soon as you get through looking.
2: Oh, pardon me. I was just thinking about something. Tell me, Miss Lamar. Do you have any experience?
4: Come here, Doc. Closer. Now put your arms around me and kiss me. Do I get the job, Doc?
2: Well, I wanted a nurse, but you'll do. When can you come to work?
4: I've already started.
0: The moment I met Ginger, my life had more snap to it. Even though I was a great surgeon, I couldn't cut that one out of the script. There were so many things about Ginger that I learned to appreciate. The way her dimples showed when she smiled, her cute walk, her gay laughter, and the way she clenched her little fist when she slugged the rats in my sterilizer. As the hours passed, I found myself falling deeper and deeper in love with Ginger, until at the end of the first day, I was hopelessly gone. That night, I took her home.
4: Well, baby, this is where I live. We can stand here in the hall and talk.
2: Ginger, darling, at last we're alone. At last I can tell you...
5: Who's that down there?
4: It's me, Ma, Ginger.
5: Did you bring the sterno?
4: Yeah, I got it in my purse.
5: Well, get it up here quick. I want to put the meat on. The old man's hungry.
4: In a couple of minutes, Ma.
2: Darling, I want to tell you how...
6: You hide your old lady. Get up here with that sterno.
5: Lower your voice, you lazy bum. Ginger's boyfriend will think we're a couple of crumbs.
6: Stop yelling at me. You're blowing the foam off of my beer.
4: That was Mother and Dad.
2: They sound like real folks. Oh, Ginger, if we could only get married, I could do so much for your parents. Take out their appendix or their tonsils or something.
4: That's a trouble, Snizy. You're already married.
2: Yeah.
4: And what about your two lovely children, Kramer and Gonzalez?
2: That's Hogan and Sneed. Ginger, what do you want me to do?
4: Well, if you want me, Snizy, you're going to have to ask your wife for a divorce.
2: A divorce?
0: How could I ask Cindy Lou for a divorce? Cindy Lou, the girl who was responsible for my success. The girl who made me go to college and study anatomy, biology, surgery, and canasta. I won $46 from her on our honeymoon. But it was no use. I was in love with Ginger, and Cindy would have to understand. That night, as we sat at the dinner table eating, I said,
2: Cindy Lou, I know this will be a blow to you. But rather than make you unhappy, I'd cut off my arm.
0: When she handed me a knife, I knew she was going to be difficult.
2: Cindy, I'm trying to tell you I'm in love with another woman. I'm asking you for a divorce.
7: Well, darling, if you want a divorce, you can have one. I don't want to stand in the way of your happiness.
2: Now, don't go to pieces, Cindy. Try to understand.
7: But I do understand, darling, and I'll explain it to our two children, DiMaggio and Greenberg.
2: That's Hogan and Sneed. Now, Cindy, are you going to give me a divorce or not?
7: I told you, yes.
2: Please, Cindy, let's not argue. Be reasonable.
0: I felt like a heel for what I had done to my wife. But I hurried back to see Ginger. She was at the office waiting for me. Instead of a nurse's uniform, she was wearing a French bathing suit. It wasn't conventional, but I did more business than South Pacific. I took one fellow's appendix out 8 times. I knew he'd be back, so I put a swinging door on his right side. However, I couldn't stand the strain. I wanted desperately to be alone with Ginger so we could talk. And I tried to get rid of my assistant, Dr. Dazeldorf.
2: Oh, Dr. Dazeldorf.
3: Yeah? Did you want me?
2: Darn it, I missed him.
4: It's all right, Snizy. I told him all about us.
2: Oh, and Dr. Dazeldorf, you know that I'm going to leave my wife.
3: Oh, yeah. But what about your two lovely children, Taft and Hartley?
2: That's Hogan and Snee. Ginger, I can hardly wait for the day when I can call you mine. And we'll be together, always.
4: Have you told your wife?
2: I tried to, but she took it so hard I couldn't go through with it. I'll try again tonight.
0: I dreaded going home and breaking the news to Cindy, but it had to be done, and now. I hurried out to the street, ran to the curb, jumped down into my new Hudson, and drove home. When I got home, I jumped up out of my new Hudson and went into the house. Cindy was sitting in the living room. I could tell she was lonely because she had blown up my rubber glove and was shaking hands with him. I walked in and said,
2: Cindy, I'm back.
7: Huh? Oh, there you are.
2: Yes, and stop pointing my finger at me. Cindy, this can't go on any longer. I'm in love with another woman, and I want my freedom.
7: For goodness sake, I told you last night you could have it.
2: I can?
7: Yes, and you can have the two children, Citation and Coal Town.
2: That's Hogan and Snee. Why can't you remember?
0: It was a relief to know that Cindy would give me a divorce. I wanted to tell Ginger the good news. I rushed out to the street, ran to the curb, jumped down into my new Hudson, and almost broke my neck. Someone had stolen it. As I ran all the way back to the office, avoiding Hollywood Boulevard, where they were making a picture, as I reached the door, I heard voices. I stopped and listened.
4: Oh, sweetheart, kiss me again and again and again.
3: Three more kisses? Ach, du lieber, put me down already.
0: I couldn't believe my ears. The girl for whom I gave up Cindy, Hogan, and Sneed was a cheat. And Dr. Dazeldorf, my trusted assistant, had double-crossed me. I opened the door and walked in.
2: Aha!
3: Look, the doctor's back and he's got a gun.
4: Snizy, don't shoot! Don't shoot!
0: Yes, I killed them both. If only my sons could have been here to see me. I had made a hole in one. As I looked at Ginger lying there with the big bullet hole between her eyes, I wondered how I had ever thought her attractive. And then I realized I could never love anyone but Cindy Lou. I rushed home to throw myself at her feet and beg her forgiveness. When I reached my house, Cindy Lou was surprised to see me.
2: Hello, Cindy. I've come home. Home to stay.
7: Oh, you, Meredith. I didn't expect you so soon.
2: Cindy, why are you acting so nervous, so strange?
7: Me strange? Oh, I'm... Well, I'm not nervous.
2: Cindy, you're hiding something from me. Is there another man?
7: No, nobody.
2: Then why are you standing in front of that closet door? I'm going
7: no,
2: to...
7: No, Meredith, please!
2: Get away, I said. I'm going to open that door.
0: I opened the door, and my suspicion was confirmed. I broke out in a cold sweat. A blinding rage swept over me. I saw red.
6: And you just don't look right.
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2: What?
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2: Get out of here, Skelton. Huh? Rochester. Rochester.
9: You fell asleep while you were reading that book.
2: 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Gee, I had the craziest dream. 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
2: Oh, well, that explains it. 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
14: 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Harry Nile versus the mob? 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
12: Phil Harper stars as Harry Nile in this 17-episode Wired for Murder collection. 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
11: 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Superman played by Bud Collier, and of course he also voices Clark Kent. Listen for show announcer Jackson Beck also taking on an acting role, putting on a French-Canadian accent as Ramos. Here is part 15.
20: 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More powerful than a locomotive. Able to leap tall buildings at a single bound. Look, up in the sky. It's a bird. It's a plane. It's Superman.
21: 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Super as in Superman.
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24: Today, having eluded a vast police dragnet, Richard Haller and Arnold Schweitzer arrive at a dark cove some 300 miles below Metropolis. A huge four-motored flying boat showing no lights rests on the black water, a dim looming shadow in the moonless night. And shortly, Haller and Schweitzer are aboard.
25: You're ready to leave, Mr. Haller?
26: The sooner we see the last of the United States, the better. Hey, Schweitzer?
25: Yeah, let us start at once before Superman finds us.
26: He'll never find us now. Let's go, Ramos.
27: One moment. The rocket model, you have it with you, of course.
26: Naturally. It's right here in this box. Tomorrow, your government can have it. For a price.
27: Good. Then we go. Manuel, proceed.
28: Yes, senor.

0: Adventures of Superman.
1: A tiny model rocket, scarcely more than a foot long, is the cause of one of the greatest manhunts in history. For this sleek little object, which appears as harmless as a toy, is the only existing model of the amazing aerial rocket in which Superman came to Earth from the planet Krypton. At full size, it can travel unlimited distances at supersonic speed and represents the most terrible weapon yet known to man. But the model is now in the hands of Richard Haller, who at this moment is en route by plane to a foreign country, where he has arranged to sell the rocket for a tremendous price. As the hours go by and Haller remains at large, Superman and Mr. Miller's office at the FBI headquarters comes to a desperate decision.
2: I'm certain Haller skipped the country, Mr. Miller. And there's only one person alive who might still prevent him from carrying out his plan.
3: Who?
2: Superman.
3: You?
2: Yes. But before I tell you what I propose to do, I need your help.
3: What do you mean?
2: Your men intercepted a letter some time ago offering the Superman rocket for sale. It was written to a foreign agent.
3: That's right.
2: Who was that agent? And what country does he represent?
3: His name is Ramos.
2: Ramos?
3: Yes, but we don't know what country he represents. We don't even know his nationality.
2: You don't?
3: No, he's a mysterious devil and a cunning one. During the war, he worked for the Nazis, and he remained in Europe after the war. Now, chances are he's working for one of the few countries there which don't belong to the United Nations.
2: You said there. You mean in Europe?
3: Yes. Of course, I'm not positive.
2: Sounds like a good hunch to me, and I'm going to play it. Now, goodbye, Mr. Miller. You'll be hearing from me.
3: Well, just a minute. Where are you going?
2: I'm heading for Europe.
3: Oh, wait, man. You can't go barging into other countries making searches and accusations. That's practically an act of war.
2: Well, I don't intend to go barging into other countries. I'm going to do my hunting in no man's land.
3: No man's land?
2: The free air over the Atlantic Ocean, 100 miles or so off the European coastline. I'm going to patrol that coastline, and if Haller tries to come through by sea or by air, I'll get him.
3: But good heavens, man, even you can't cover a territory that large. Why, it's thousands of miles.
2: I can move pretty fast. Faster even than the Superman rocket.
3: I know, but...
2: And as I see it, this is our only chance to stop Haller. If I don't stop him, my own rocket, multiplied by hundreds, will destroy us and all other democratic nations. I heard Haller say that myself.
3: I don't think even you can do it, but, well, come with me.
2: Where? There's no time to lose. I've got to get started.
3: I can help you, and it won't take a minute. Come this way. Now, this little portable radio outfit is more powerful than it looks, Superman.
2: Oh?
3: It can receive and transmit shortwave messages over a radius of 1,000 miles. Here, I'll help you strap it on your chest.
2: All right, thanks, Mr. Miller.
3: The Chief of Staff is instructing all naval and air units at sea to report any unidentified plane or ship to the battleship Dakota. The Dakota is taking up a position about midway in the Atlantic and will pass on any information to you.
2: Good. More eyes, the better on this job. There we are. I'm all set. Now, just open this window. Goodbye, Mr. Miller.
3: Goodbye, Superman. And good luck.
2: Thanks. I'm going to need it. Up and away!
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4: Leaping high above FBI headquarters, Superman takes a bearing from the stars, then streaks away to the east like a rushing comet, flashing through the heavens of night. High above the heaving black Atlantic, he hovers for a moment to peer in at a majestic clipper plane winging eastward. Then onward he streaks, only to check suddenly in a great rush of air and plummet downward like some giant bird of prey toward where a long, sleek yacht slides through the dark waves. Wheeling above it in furious flight, the Man of Steel satisfies himself that his quarry is not aboard. And then, on again he bolts into the east toward where the sky is lightening and the long, dim coastlines of Europe and Africa wind far below. A storm is building, thunder and flashing rain and mounting winds. But like a red and blue bolt, Superman flashes northward through the heightening storm, his keen eyes searching the lightning-shot air and frothy sea below. High to the uppermost tip of Norway, and then back along the coasts of Europe and 1,000 miles of Africa. Moving far faster than the speed of sound, the Man of Steel veers and bolts northward again, dashing the rain from his eyes, unafraid of the lightning which crackles about him like mighty whips of fire, keeping tirelessly to his incredible patrol. Away! Faster! For hours he cruises as the fury of the storm increases, and then, suddenly, he hears a voice.
5: Superman! Dakota calling Superman! Come in, please!
6: Superman to Dakota. Go ahead.
5: Our radar picked up an unknown plane. At least we think it's a plane. About 2 hours ago, it was flying east, heading toward your first position at about 35,000 feet. We held it on the screen for 400 miles. It was holding the same position, due east, 3961. That would put it a bit south of dead mid-continent. Over.
6: I'll look into it and let you know. Wait. I think I hear a plane now. Over and out. Yes, that does sound like a plane. Above me and coming this way. Up! Up! It's a plane, all right. I'm sure of it. I can't see it yet, though. Wouldn't answer our ships and planes, eh? Well, maybe this is Mr. Haller coming right into my hands. Let's find out. Away!
4: His eyes gleaming, Superman flashes forward through the thick storm to meet the mysterious plane. Is it the plane carrying Richard Haller and the tiny rocket model? We'll be back in a moment to find out, so stand by.

0: to the adventures of Superman. High in the sky near the coast of Europe, Superman has heard the droning motors of an approaching plane above a raging storm. Flashing through driving rain and crackling lightning, he approaches it.
1: This storm is getting worse. I can hear that plane clearly now, but I can't see it. Seems to be ahead and to the right. Away!
2: The storm goes first, Mr. Haller.
3: Yes, Spicer, it does seem to be getting worse. Here comes Ramos. Maybe he can tell us something.
4: I have just spoken to the pilot, gentlemen. He says while the storm is bad, it is not too bad. He promises to deliver us safely at the airport within the hour.
3: Well, if he's not worried, I guess it's okay.
2: Yeah, but Mr. Haller, look!
1: What's right, sir?
2: There, outside the window, look!
4: Santa Maria, a man!
1: It's Superman!
2: Superman, hold me aloft!
1: Take it easy, Schweitzer. He can't see us through your camouflage on the plane.
2: But look, he comes closer.
1: He can't see us, I tell you. He couldn't see the rocket model when it was camouflaged, could he?
2: Oh, we are lost. What shall we do?
1: It's all right. He can't see us, I tell you.
4: But he hears our motors. He knows there is a plane.
2: Oh, we are lost.
1: Quiet. Ramos, tell your pilot to cut the motors. Hurry.
4: In this storm? Oh, he's too dangerous.
1: Not as dangerous as Superman. It'll only be for a minute or two until we lose him. Hurry now.
5: Start saying your prayers, Haller. I'll have my hands on you when I'm up.
1: What the? I can't hear the plane. What happened to it? Great Scott, it's gone.
0: Staring about wildly, his keen ears alert for the sound of motors, Superman sees only driving rain and crackling lightning. Hears only the fury of the storm. As he, at the very last, reached out his hands for Richard Haller, only to close them on empty air again and forever. Will the wily Haller once more elude the Man of Steel and deliver the Superman rocket model safely to an unfriendly nation? Whatever you do, gang, don't miss Monday's thrill-packed episode. Tune in same time, same station, for another chapter of The Secret Rocket on The Adventures of Superman.
6: And remember, for breakfast, it's Kellogg's Pep.
0: For excitement, The Adventures of Superman.
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7: Part 15 of the Secret Rocket Adventure from the fall of 1947. 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I'm Greg Bell, and earlier we had a fun episode of the Jack Benny program. And my question is about his big screen work. In the 1942 comedy picture George Washington Slept Here, Jack's wife was played by a Texas-born actress known for the following films: Angels with Dirty Faces, The Man Who Came to Dinner, and King's Row. I'll name her and then wrap up when radio was right after this.

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5: 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Playing Jack Benny's wife in that film was Anne Sheridan. 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

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Middays here starting at 11 o'clock Monday through Friday. It's Town Talk. We also have the local skinny and local news. 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

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We are right here with you. Thank you for making the choice to listen local to the music mix that you love.

1450 100.1 WIZS Henderson. It's the weekday wake up every Monday through Friday right here from 6 to 9 with our Steve Lewis. 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

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Oh yeah. 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Yeah. 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
0: Stand it up. 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Tighten it up now. Oh yeah. Now tighten it up, Augie. Yeah, now everybody tighten it up now. Now look here, we gonna make it mellow for you now. We gonna make it mellow.

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1450, 100.1, WIZS Henderson. We are right here with you. 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

1450 100.1 WIZS Henderson. Middays here starting at 11 o'clock Monday through Friday. It's Town Talk. We also have the local skinny and local news. 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

0: It's 5 o'clock. 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
1: This is WIZS Henderson. It's time for the Joy Christian Center broadcast. Romans chapter 10, verse 17 says, "Faith comes by hearing, and hearing the word of God." 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

Let's all open our Bibles up to the book of Psalms, Psalm 103. Recall God's benefits and compassion. Psalm 103. This has been a favorite psalm of mine for years and years and years and years. Recall God's benefits and compassion. Heavenly Father, we give you praise, honor, and glory for this precious, holy, written word. We receive it with thanksgiving. We thank you that Jesus said your word is truth, and we are excited about receiving the truth of your word. Even though this psalm may be very familiar to many of us, there's so much packed into this psalm, so much goodness of God into this psalm. We ask you by your Spirit to reveal special things to us, reveal new things to us, things we hadn't thought of before. Give us revelation knowledge by your

0: precious Spirit, who will teach us all things and guide us into all truth. We receive all this by faith. We give you praise and honor and glory for it. In Jesus' name, and everyone said, amen,
1: amen
0: and amen. We already bound the enemy earlier in the service, and the devil keep out and stay out. I will advise you of this. Once you get the word, the Bible says Satan will come around and try to steal the word from you. So when you leave here today, watch yourself. Don't let anybody get you in any kind of strife anywhere. If you get out in traffic and somebody cuts you off, just be cool. Pray for them and bless them. Amen. If you go home, somebody attacks you at home, just pray for them and bless them. Amen. Amen. The devil brings persecution to try to steal the word away from you. Don't let him. Amen.
1: Amen.
0: Psalm 103. Sister Pamela V. Moses is going to help us read here. And we're going to read, she's going to read verse by verse, and you can follow along with her. We read it earlier in the service, opened up the service, but we want you to read it here. We're reading right now out of the King James, but whatever version you got is fine. And then later we're going to go through it and dissect it in the New King James / Pastor Bruce LeGate's version. Okay? But you're going to enjoy this. Okay, bless the Lord. Let's start there, Sister Pam.
2: Bless the Lord, O my soul, and all that is within me. Bless his holy name.
0: Notice everything in you can bless God. Not just your mind. Your soul is your mind, your will, and your emotions. That's your soul. And I want everything in me to I want every part of me to bless God. All that's in me. What's in you? All my organs. Amen. All my strong bones. Amen. That produce pure marrow, that produces pure blood, that wards all sickness and disease. Amen. Every organ, every tissue of my body, I want to bless God. You remember when Jesus went into Jerusalem and the religious crowd, they were religious, but they weren't godly. They were religious spirits and demonic religious spirits. There are religious spirits. People play church. And these Pharisees and Sadducees and so forth, they had religious spirits in them. They were demons helping them act real nice and real religiously. But they hated God. And how do you know they hated God? Because they hated Jesus. They kept trying to kill Jesus, trying to catch him and murder him. And they also wanted to murder Lazarus. Remember he raised Lazarus from the dead? They got together and said, look, when they heard how Jesus raised Lazarus from the dead, after he'd been dead 4 days. See, some of the people that saw that were, praise God, other ones went back and told the Pharisees. The Pharisees and the Sadducees were two groups of these religious people. Now, all of them weren't bad, but most of them were not good. Just playing church. Okay? And we got to realize that these people hated God. If they had loved God, they would love Jesus. He said, if you've seen me, you've seen the Father. The love of the Father is not in you, or else you would love me. Amen?
3: Amen.
0: And that's why you'll find people today in other churches and other denominations that don't like you studying the Word. They don't like you being able to quote verses. They don't like you being able to talk about what's right and wrong from the Bible. Why? Because you make them feel bad, and they are not in love with God. They're not in love with the Word. They're in love with their religiosity. They may be trained to go to church every Sunday, but they're on this committee and they're on that committee. You follow me? They like that status, but they don't like God. They don't love God. On top of that, they rob from God. They don't bring their tithes and offerings. See, you got to bring your tithes and offerings. It proves you love God. If you love me, you'll what? Keep my commandments.
3: Amen.
0: Answer the question. Do you love him? Are you keeping his word? You got to see how much you love him. Come on, Larry. Isn't that right?
3: Amen.
0: Is that all right? Okay. So with all my soul. Bless the Lord, O my soul, bless the Lord, O my soul, and all that is within me. Bless his holy name. Verse 2, sister.
2: Bless the Lord, O my soul, and forget not all his benefits.
0: That means don't forget them. So I got to be reminded of these benefits. That's what we're doing today, all right?
2: Who forgiveth all thine iniquities.
0: Ah, what a benefit. God has set it up. After the fall of man, after Adam and Eve fell from God's grace and chose the devil to be the god of this world, God didn't give up on his man. No, he didn't. He devised a way to forgive you of all of your sins and iniquities. They had a temporary forgiveness until Jesus came, and then there was available a permanent forgiveness. The temporary forgiveness was they shed blood, the blood of animals and bulls and goats, was a temporary forgiveness from year to year. Just a temporary covering over. But then the Lamb of God that takes away the sins of the world. When the time was right, then he appeared. And that was God's answer, to set you and me free from all sin. Free from all guilt. Free from all anxiety and worry. Free from sickness and disease. Free from poverty. Free from everything the devil brought in. Jesus came to get us free from it. Yes. He redeemed us. You know, when Adam and Eve sinned, the whole human race belonged to Satan. And the only way God could protect us was if we obeyed God. Think for this. Why did God only save Noah and his family? He had three sons. They had wives, and Noah and his wife. So there's eight people. The Bible says that's a few. That's the definition of a few. Eight people. Why did God only save eight? Because all the other ones were serving Satan. They didn't want to obey God. They'll laugh at old Noah. Old crazy Noah. Oh, yeah. Well, now, when the water starts rising, it's not old crazy Noah anymore. It's beating on the door, beating on the ship. Oh, Noah, we apologize. We didn't mean you were crazy. Let us in. Too late, too late. See? Because they would not obey God. God was not their God. They made themselves their God. They made their lifestyle their God. They made lust and all this money and wealth and all that. That was their God. See, we've got to sell out to Jesus. Amen. He'll take care of us financially. Don't worry about your money. Don't worry about that. He will take care of all that if you give him your whole heart. Amen. And show him you mean business. Yes. Come on now. All right, so bless the Lord, O my soul, and forget not all of his benefits. Verse 3, who forgives all your iniquities. What's the rest of that?
2: Who healeth all thy diseases.
0: All the stripes that he took, being whipped and beaten, going to the cross, he took that stuff, he took that beating and those stripes to give us healing, divine healing. And divine healing starts from inside your spirit man. This is why it's so important to read the word aloud. It's so important to read the word so it goes into your ears and into your spirit man. That's what activates the healing power of God. My son, attend to my words. Incline your ear to my sayings. Don't let them depart from your eyes. Keep them in the midst of your heart, your spirit man. For my words will be life to those that find them, and they'll be healing and health and medicine to all your flesh. It starts on the inside. Where did the fig tree die first? It died in the roots. Jesus spoke to the fig tree. Nobody saw it die, dead. Just as green as it was before he spoke to it. But it began to die instantly in the roots. Well, where is your root? Right in your belly. Right in the heart, your spirit man. That's why you need to have the Word of God going in your ears and reading it all the time. It's got to get into your spirit man. And your spirit man will get strong in the Lord and the power of His might. And your spirit man will produce the power of God. Read the Word out loud. Read it out loud. Read it to you. When I'm reading by myself, I read it out loud. Sure I do. Usually every night before we have dinner, I'll read Scripture to my wife and me. I read it out loud. I got some promise books right there, and I pick some stuff. Sometimes I'll even take the study notes. lay it up there on the couch near there, and I'll just pick it up and read a whole side of the study notes. The Bible says the Word of God sanctifies and cleanses your food. When I go out to a restaurant, anywhere to eat, or I go pick up fast food or whatever, man, I preach to it. I talk to it. I talk the Word of God over that food. I got to eat that stuff. Amen. Right? I want the germs killed. Amen. I want it sanctified for my use. I don't know what they did back in that kitchen. I don't know what they did with their fingers. I don't know. I want it cleansed. Amen. I'm going to pray over my food. Amen. You do what you want. I'm going to pray over mine. So he heals all of our diseases. That's available. Now, here's what happens. It doesn't happen by reading the healing scriptures one or two times. It's continually doing it. Being consistent, and as you are consistent in doing it, it will build your spirit man up. Now, see, Jesus had all the faith of all that was available. Now, we have faith in a measure, so we have to build our faith up. See, he got instant results because he was totally sinless all the way through. But we how long have you been sinless? Well, you got sinless when you got born again, but you've had some mistakes, some backsliding since then, or little mistakes here and there. We all have, right? We got to work a little harder on this thing, but we can get there. The Holy Spirit's our helper. He'll teach us all things and guide us into all truth. Amen. All right, the works that I do, you'll do also. He said, all right. He redeems our life where? From what? Verse 4.
2: Who redeemeth our life from destruction?
0: Ah. I am not going to be destroyed by the devil. I'm not going to be destroyed by any COVID. I'm not going to be destroyed by any virus. I'm not going to do it. And Psalm 91 says, neither shall any plague come near my dwelling. Yeah. No, I'm not having that mess. Well, don't you know all this flu season is going around? I'm not going to have it. Amen. Now, if I kept saying that and I got symptoms, I'd curse the symptoms. If I need to take some medicine, I'd take some medicine. I keep my confession the same. I'm not having it. This is not mine. This is illegal occupation on my body. This is illegal trespassing on my body. I'm not having that mess.
1: Amen.
0: I don't deny sickness. I deny its right to be in the body of a child of God.
1: Amen.
0: I deny its right to be in a child of a blood-bought child of God.
1: Amen.
0: Amen.
1: Yes.
0: All right. I know it's real, but I'm not going to have it. I refuse it. Redeems our life from destruction. What else did he do?
2: Who crowneth thee with loving kindness and tender mercies.
0: Oh, who doesn't need that? Crowns you with loving kindness and tender mercies. Who doesn't need God's kindness? Who doesn't need God's tender mercies? Oh, man. How many times has God got you out of trouble? How many times have you made mistakes and he got you through it? How many times have you messed up and he took care of it? Huh? Mercy. Oh, Lord, I plead mercy. Huh? Amen. I plead, Lord, I plead mercy. Oh, have mercy on me, Lord. Golly, say, amen. Loving kindness and tender mercies. Verse 5.
2: Who satisfies thy mouth with good things.
0: Oh, you want your mouth satisfied with good things. What comes to mind? Well, it comes to mind. You like some good fried chicken, don't you? Some good steaks, good, some good, good ham and egg or whatever breakfast or whatever, huh? Some good. I like good tuna fish. But even more important than that, that's true. Oh, that's right. He'll give you a good buffet or something. Well, we shouldn't eat much buffet, but anyway, we're working on that. Anyway, but good words.
1: Amen.
0: The most important thing in our mouth that comes out of our mouth is the words. That we speak. Out of the abundance of your heart, your mouth will speak. Death and life is in the power of the tongue. I didn't hear that.
2: Tongue.
0: Death and life is in the power of the
2: tongue.
0: Death and life is in the power of my
2: tongue.
0: See? So he satisfies my mouth with good things. So my youth. Next part.
2: So that thy youth is renewed like the eagles.
0: My youth is renewed like the eagles. Boy, oh boy, that old eagle can fly up above the storm. Storm comes up, eagle just sets his wings. He can lock his wings in a climb. And he just climbs. The big wind will come, just carry him right above the storm. When the storm is gone, he just come on back down, do his business. I'm telling you, he's a strong, strong man. The eagle. My youth is renewed like the eagles. Verse 6.
2: The Lord executeth righteousness and judgment for all that are oppressed.
0: Who doesn't need that? Didn't they do you wrong? They persecuted you, did all kinds of mess. That word judgment, we'll find out, is also justice. All right? He will execute that for you. You stand on that scripture. If you don't think you're getting justice, you bring that scripture up and say, Lord, you said in Psalm 103, verse 6, that you will execute righteousness and judgment for me when I'm oppressed. Now, I've been oppressed. Now, I need some help here. I need some execution. Some execution of righteousness and judgment here. And stand on it. And say, okay. See, another place God says, you declare to me what I have told you in the Word. Declare thou that you will be justified. You declare what I said. I want to know you read the book. Amen. I want to know you read the book. Amen. I don't want you just grabbing the straws and thinking I said so and so. What did I say in the book? Huh?
1: Yes.
0: Well, then declare to me what I said, and then I'll fulfill it. He watches over his word to perform it.
1: Yes.
0: How about that number?
1: Yes.
0: Thank you, Lord Jesus.
1: Amen.
0: Oh, thank you, Lord. Thank you, Holy Spirit. Amen. Verse 7.
2: He made known his ways unto Moses, his acts unto the children of Israel.
0: All during the ministry of Moses, he showed the people how he was. He gave them the Ten Commandments, showed them how he wanted them to live. He did all kinds of miracles for them, show you that he wanted to take care of them. Even when they were rebellious, they didn't want to go into the promised land. The Hebrew people, they were rebellious. They were in fear. They didn't think God could get them over there. They didn't think God could defeat the enemy. So they had to wait 40 years till those old way of thinking, they died off. They died. You follow me? Got them to die off. And then the young people, the kids and the grandkids got to go into the promised land. He made known his ways to Moses. What else?
2: His acts unto the children of Israel.
0: But he showed you how he showed himself how big, didn't he? How about that? Think about it. Getting out of Egypt with the miracle of Passover and the death angel killing those that didn't have the blood. Remember, the blood cleanses us from all sin. The blood protects you. Plead the blood of Jesus over yourself every day. Anytime you think about it, oh, Lord, I plead the blood of Jesus. The blood that has cleansed me, the blood that saves me, the blood of the New Testament. I put a fresh bloodline of protection. Just as if you went out behind your property and you put up a big high fence all the way around your yard. You know, prisons, that's what they got, big fences with wire on top, don't they?
1: Yeah.
0: Sometimes they're electrocuted. They've got electricity going. Big old, well, guess what? We have the bloodline of Jesus, the blood of Jesus, to go and lay a bloodline of protection around our house, around our property, around your bedroom, around your sleeping, around where you are. Do it by faith. I apply the blood of Jesus around myself, around my family. Amen.
1: Amen.
0: I tell you what. Yeah, will the devil fight you? Yeah, but you put the blood on it. Do it the next night too. Put the blood of Jesus on there. Amen. So, he made known his ways to Moses, acts unto the children of Israel, and to us. He makes known the ways of us. We can read this stuff. We know what it is. We can go back and read about Moses. We can read all that stuff, and we can read it in the New Testament. And we can see how Jesus did it. We can see how the book of Acts did it, all through the book of Acts. And we can read it in some of the epistles. Okay. Verse 8.
2: The Lord is merciful and gracious, slow to anger, and plenteous in mercy.
0: Thank goodness he is.
1: Yes.
0: Huh?
1: Amen.
0: Let's couple that with verse 9.
2: He will not always chide, neither will he keep his anger forever.
0: He will not always strive. Think about this. Merciful and gracious. How much of your sin did you have to pay for? Think of all the junk you have done in your life, but don't think very long. Just real short. because you don't want to get polluted in your mind. But think of all the junk you've done. And he had mercy on us all. Thank God for mercy. Amen?
2: Amen.
0: The Lord is merciful. Amen. And he's gracious. He gave his grace. His grace is that I'm going to overlook that. Because of the blood of Jesus, I'm going to overlook that. Right?
2: Yes.
3: Amen.
2: Amen.
0: Slow to anger and plenteous in mercy. He will not always chide or strive, neither will he keep his anger forever. The Bible says he's angry with the wicked all day long, but don't be wicked. Amen. All right, 10.
2: He have not dealt with us after our sins.
0: See, that's what we're talking about. He hadn't dealt after our sins, all right?
2: Nor rewarded us according to our iniquities.
0: Mm-mm. That's good. Thank God he didn't. 11.
2: For as the heaven is high above the earth, so great is his mercy toward them that fear him.
0: Ah, mercy. How high is the heaven above us? You ever put a tape measure on that? Ever put 100-foot tape up there to see how high is the heaven above us? Have you ever shot a rocket ship up there? They can't see it. They don't know. It's for a whole while. It never stops. For as the heaven is high above the earth, so great is his mercy toward them that fear him. As
2: far as the east is from the west, so far hath he removed our transgressions from us.
0: You get out there in space, and you go east, you go west. How far is that? It never stops. There's never an end. It's infinity. There is no answer as far as east is from the west. So far has he removed our transgressions from us. Oh, man. Recall God's benefits and compassion.
2: Yes.
0: Where are your sins? Well, I was so bad and I did all this stuff. He's removed it as far as east is from the west. Don't bring it up to him. He don't want to hear that junk. I already forgave you from that. This one preacher was going to the Lord and said, Lord, you know, I can't minister like, I just don't deserve it. I'm just not worthy to minister for you and all this stuff, you know. And the Lord says, don't give me that mess of not being worthy. Jesus made you worthy. Jesus took all your sins so you don't have any more. I threw them as far as the east is from the west. Now, what are you talking about? Now, get up from there and get out there and minister. Yes, sir. Aye, aye, sir. Amen.
3: Amen.
0: Amen. Amen. As far as the east is from the west, so far has he removed our transgressions from us. Keep coming.
2: Like as a father pitieth his children, so the Lord pitieth them that fear him.
0: The father has love and compassion for his child. And when we look at the study sheet, we look at the definition of that, the word pity. Pity, it's really, when you go look up that and what the Hebrew word says about that, you think, oh my gosh. Verse 14.
2: For he knoweth our frame. He remembereth that we are dust.
0: As for man,
2: his days are as grass, as a flower of the field, so he flourisheth.
0: For the wind
2: passeth over it, and it is gone, and the place thereof shall know it no more.
0: But what?
2: But the mercy of the Lord is from everlasting to everlasting upon them that fear him.
0: Oh, do you fear him? Do you reverence him? Oh, yeah. And?
2: And his righteousness unto children's children.
0: How much do you love your children and your grandchildren? And some of you have great grandchildren. Oh, you love him. His mercy covers them all.
3: Amen.
0: Goes all the way down because he loves you and he knows you love those kids. He loves them too. He planned them. He said he planned you from the foundation of the world. He planned them from the foundation of the world. He didn't want to lose a one. He's not willing that a single person be lost.
3: Amen.
0: And so we got to tell them about the goodness of God. We got to recall or remember God's benefits and compassion. Verse 18.
2: To such as keep his covenant and to those that remember his commandments to do them.
0: Yeah, I'm going to keep his covenant. See, this is I got a bound leather-bound copy of his covenant right here. Amen. The old covenant and the new covenant, and I can look at it anytime I want to. It's filled with the blessings of God. It's filled with his compassion. It's filled with his benefits. It's filled with the blessings of God. It's filled with his compassion. It's filled with his benefits. It's filled with the blessings of God. It's filled with his compassion. It's filled with his benefits.

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I'm Steve Lewis. Right now it's a kind of a cool 54 degrees, going to warm up to about 88. Plenty of sunshine this afternoon. 5 minutes past 6 o'clock on this Thursday morning. Ain't no wrong with starting your day with a double dose of Stevie Wonder.

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Well, that's your color for the day. 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

0: Zach John King, get to drinking. 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Kat Campbell, more details about our weather, and her forecast is being sponsored by the Salvation Army.
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2: Get ready for a big warm-up for the end of the week. It's sunny Thursday with highs in the mid to upper 80s. Luckily, the humidity isn't bad. A really nice night is in the forecast by June standards. It's clear and crisp. Low temperatures dip into the mid-50s overnight. Friday, heating up. High temperatures are back in the upper 80s to lower 90s. I'm meteorologist Kat Campbell in the NCN Weather Center.
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Wake up 16 minutes now after 6 on this Thursday morning. And you're picking your color for the day, okay? Color for the day is your choice. 54 now, 88 and sunny is the forecast. 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

Next 2 months, it was making her laugh every time she walked by. By the time it was time to send him back, they didn't want to say goodbye. So he said,

0: 43. That bullet to the leg nearly took him, but it took him to her.
1: WIZS 1450 100.1 weekday wake up 20 minutes after 6. 53 degrees now. We'll get up to 88 and sunny skies. I'm Steve Lewis. Hey, I didn't know if day late, dollar short. Just on.

0: WIZS 1450 100.1, the weekday wake of yours truly, Steve Lewis. Not bad weather-wise. Humidity is going to be low. We'll get up to about 88. Plenty of sunshine right now. 53 degrees at 23 minutes past 6 o'clock. Hey, read my lips. The Plank Chapel in Kittrell, that's the Bobbitt area, they're going to have the gathering. That's going to be a community building get-together. Free. Hot dogs, desserts, and drinks. That's happening this Saturday. 4 until 6, discussions about hospice and caregivers will be presented by Vance County's Kelly Matthews. And again, that's this Saturday, 4 until 6, the gathering at Plank Chapel in Kittrell in the Bobbitt area. Also want to remind you that anyone experiencing domestic violence, there is help for you. Infinite Possibilities. They have several different programs that can help anyone trying to break that cycle of domestic violence. They have a safe shelter placement, 24-hour-a-day, 7-day-a-week helpline, individual counseling, legal advocacy services, community education and awareness campaigns, and even medical advocacy services. And of course, all of this is confidential. 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And it is answered 24 hours a day, 7 days a week, live person. And again, it is confidential. 252-425-2492. 252-425-2492. And if you live in Warren County, there is a Infinite Possibilities office in Warren County. 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We are your community voice. 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
1: In CN Sports, I'm Tony Bixby. It's game two of the Stanley Cup Finals tonight at Lenovo Center in Raleigh. Carolina Hurricanes trailing the Vegas Golden Knights 1-0 after the Knights win in game one on Tuesday night. Coach Rod Brindamore says the Canes still have a lot of confidence.
2: We're confident because we know we can be better. If we had played our best game and it was that outcome, I think they'd be a different feel.
1: Brindamore says they have to cut down on some mistakes.
2: We got to make a little bit better. We were not as good as we need to be if we're going to win. And there's certainly areas we got to clean up, but we're still right there.
1: The New York Knicks' winning streak lives on. They struck first in the NBA Finals Game 1 last night. Jalen Brunson scoring 30 points. Karl Anthony Towns finished with 18, 12 rebounds. They beat the San Antonio Spurs 105-95 in San Antonio. Major League Baseball, a good season for the Atlanta Braves continues. They got another win last night, beating the Toronto Blue Jays 7-3. Grant Holmes was the winning pitcher. He impressed his manager, Walt Weiss.
3: Made some nice in-game adjustments and ends up giving us six solid innings. So great job by him. Couple three-run homers. That always helps.
1: Elsewhere in the majors, it was the Mets over the Seattle Mariners 7-1. Red Sox beat the Orioles 8-1. Nationals fell to the Marlins 4-1. Phillies 3-2 winners over the Padres. The Dodgers with a 7-0 shutout of the Arizona Diamondbacks. The Giants won a squeaker over the Brewers 1-0. Cardinals beat the Texas Rangers 5-3. Athletics over the Cubs 5-4. The Charlotte Knights scored 11 times in the 11th inning as the Durham Bulls ran out of pitching. They won last night at Durham Bulls Athletic Park 18-7. Wilson Warbirds rallied late once again, taking down the Salem Ridgeacks 2-1. 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
11: It's strawberry hibiscus season at Chick-fil-A of Henderson. 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

0: WICS 1450 100.1 is the weekday wake up. Y'all remember the Real McCoys? Now that was country, right? They went from West Virginia to California, and who knew there was country in California? Just shows you, hey, country. Anyway, you can find it anywhere. 53 degrees, 27 minutes till 7. We'll get up to 88. Plenty of sunshine today.
1: I thought that was your voice. I thought that was my car.

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Mike Mays in a moment with a complete forecast for us. Right now, 53 degrees, 23 minutes till 7. And your choice, you're picking your color for the day. Anybody remember those crayon boxes that had like the sharpener where you can actually sharpen the crayon also?

0: WIZS 1450 100.1 the weekday wake up. Hey, tomorrow's Friday. Yeah, Thursday morning, June 4th. We've got 55 degrees at 18 minutes till 7. 88 and sunny's the forecast. Mike May standing by with a complete forecast for us. But practical jokers. This got to be one of the best practical jokes. Or as from Hogan's hero, Sergeant Schultz, as he used to say, jolly jokers. Check this out. I know you think I'm lying. Volo Museum in Chicago, okay? They're trying to figure out how their replica, okay, Knight Rider. Remember the car, Knight Rider kit? Okay, the Volo Museum in Chicago, they got a replica of that car, okay? The car got a speeding ticket. Yeah. They got a ticket in the mail from the New York City Police Department. Now, it's a replica, meaning that I'm not sure whether it can actually move or not, but it hasn't been moved since the museum got it, okay? And they've had it for several years, but they received a $50 ticket from the New York City Police Department. The ticket came with a picture of the car. 11 miles an hour over the speed limit. This was back in April on one of the streets in my hometown of Brooklyn, New York. And yes, the car in the picture has the same license plate as the car in the museum. And the car in the museum, like a replica of Kit, the same license plate that Kit had on the TV show. Okay? They're scratching their heads, trying to figure out. They're waiting. They're going to have a hearing. I'll try to keep you updated on this. Like I said, this happened back in April, okay? May, June. So it's been almost 2 months. I'll try to keep you updated. I know you think I'm lying, but I'm not. 55 degrees, 16 minutes till 7, 88 and sunny's our forecast. 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
2: We are waking up to high pressure sitting right over us. We have a clear, cool start. Plenty of sunshine for the day today, but we do warm up. But the humidity stays low. Highs later today in the mid to upper 80s. Tonight it's clear. The lows in the mid 50s to about 60, so it is a little bit milder. For the day tomorrow, it's mostly sunny and hot. We should reach the low 90s for highs, but the humidity remains down. Hotter for Saturday and Sunday, highs in the mid 90s. I'm meteorologist Mike Mays in the NCN Weather Center.
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WIZS 1450 100.1 is the weekday wake up. Steve Lewis is my name. You're picking your color for the day. Color for the day is your choice. 88 and sunny. Right now 55. 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

WIZS 1450, 100.1 is the weekday wake up. Going down 85, maybe on US 1 or 39. Dabney Drive in sight. Thanks for taking us along for the ride. 55 degrees now. We'll get up to 88. Sunny skies. 7 minutes till 7 on your community voice. 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

0: NCN News. I'm Mike Crayley. Duke Energy customers packed the Durham County Courthouse and spilled outside as frustrations mounted about rising power bills and a proposed electricity rate increase. This woman told the Rate Commission,
1: "People across this state are tired of it. They're tired of watching powerful interests rig the system while ordinary families pay the price."
0: North Carolina lawmakers are moving forward with a legislation that would place new requirements on future data centers, including mandates on who pays for power infrastructures and how much water facilities can use. The House, for the first time, has approved a War Powers Act resolution that would halt the U.S. military action against Iran. Wednesday's action defied President Donald Trump as a handful of Republicans joined with Democrats to end the three-month-long war. The Republican-led Senate is moving forward with legislation to fund immigration of enforcement agencies after the White House dropped its settlement fund for political allies and stripping a separate proposal for White House security from the bill. House Bill 301, the state legislature is now moving through the Senate, which would restrict app downloads based on age and require stronger verification measures. Mitch Prosser with NC Family Policy Council.
2: Tragically, too many children have been robbed of their innocence, endangered by bad actors, and even kidnapped and trafficked because they were exposed to the harms of social media too early.
0: North Carolina Secretary of State Elaine Marshall warns fans to be highly cautious of fraudulent Carolina Hurricane Stanley Cup tickets or team products. She told NCN News,
3: "You got to know that there are some possible out there, because the last big event that we had that we covered was the All-Star Game basketball up in Charlotte, and there were fake tickets on the street. So there are going to be some fake tickets running around here too, I think."
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1: That's the only words I know to that one.
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1: You can sing along, whatever part of the song you know, go ahead and you sing along, right? Steve Lewis, that's me, 55 degrees, 88 and sunny. 3 minutes now past 7 on your community voice. We are WIZS.

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1: 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The weekday wake up temperature wise, nice day, 88. And humidity's gonna be low. Plenty of sunshine right now, 55 degrees. 8 minutes past 7 o'clock. You're picking your color for the day. 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

0: WIZS 1450 100.1. The weekday wake up on this Thursday morning, June 4th, 12 now after 7:55. Sun is out there. We'll get up to 88. What else is happening with the weather? Mike Mays, let us know. 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
2: We are waking up to high pressure sitting right over us. We have a clear, cool start. Plenty of sunshine for the day today, but we do warm up. But the humidity stays low. Highs later today in the mid to upper 80s. Tonight it's clear. The lows in the mid 50s to about 60, so it is a little bit milder. For the day tomorrow, it's mostly sunny and hot. We should reach the low 90s for highs, but the humidity remains down. Hotter for Saturday and Sunday. Highs in the mid 90s. I'm meteorologist Mike Mays in the NCN Weather Center.
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I'm not telling you the color of the day. You're telling me or telling yourself your color of the day. You pick your color of the day, okay? 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

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We're 21 and a half minutes in on the 7 o'clock hour on this Thursday morning. We are your community voice. 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
1: NCN Sports, I'm Tony Bixby. It's game two of the Stanley Cup Finals tonight at Lenovo Center in Raleigh. Carolina Hurricanes trailing the Vegas Golden Knights 1-0 after the Knights win in game one on Tuesday night. Coach Rod Brind'Amour says the Canes still have a lot of confidence.
2: We're confident because we know we can be better. If we had played our best game and it was that outcome, I think they'd be a different feel.
1: Brind'Amour says they have to cut down on some mistakes.
2: We got to make a little bit better. We were not as good as we need to be if we're going to win. And there's certainly areas we got to clean up, but we're still right there.
1: The New York Knicks' winning streak lives on. They struck first in the NBA Finals Game 1 last night. Jalen Brunson scoring 30 points. Karl Anthony Towns finished with 18, 12 rebounds. They beat the San Antonio Spurs 105-95 in San Antonio. Major League Baseball, a good season for the Atlanta Braves continues. They got another win last night, beating the Toronto Blue Jays 7-3. Grant Holmes was the winning pitcher. He impressed his manager, Walt Weiss.
3: Made some nice in-game adjustments and ends up giving us six solid innings. So great job by him. Couple three-run homers. That always helps.
1: Elsewhere in the majors, it was the Mets over the Seattle Mariners 7-1. Red Sox beat the Orioles 8-1. Nationals fell to the Marlins 4-1. Phillies 3-2 winners over the Padres. The Dodgers with a 7-0 shutout of the Arizona Diamondbacks. The Giants won a squeaker over the Brewers 1-0. Cardinals beat the Texas Rangers 5-3. Athletics over the Cubs 5-4. The Charlotte Knights scored 11 times in the 11th inning as the Durham Bulls ran out of pitching. They won last night at Durham Bulls Athletic Park 18-7. Wilson Warbirds rallied late once again, taking down the Salem Ridgejacks 2-1. 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

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Wake up the old dogs. Waylon Jennings, Mel Tillis, Bobby Bear, Jerry Reed. You're picking your color for the day. 26 minutes till 8, 55 degrees.

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1: WIZS 1450 and 100.1. It's the weekday wake up with yours truly, Steve Lewis. 23 minutes now till 8 o'clock. Wet Willie? No, not in the forecast. Not even for the weekend. Right now, 55 degrees. Sun is coming out. We're going to get up to right about 88. We are your community voice with WIZS.

0: WIZS 1450 100.1. The weekday wake up 20 minutes now till 8 on this Thursday morning. We've got 61 degrees. We'll get up to 88 with plenty of sunshine. Mike Mays is with us this morning. We'll get to him in just a moment. But today is June 4th. It's National Clean Beauty Day. Now, what crosses your mind when I say clean beauty? I know several thoughts when I first saw the National Day, several thoughts into my mind. But hair care company Fakai, they wanted to bring awareness to the current state of the beauty industry. So they started this day in 2020. They're trying to educate us on how to improve clean and beauty practices. Now, the clean beauty movement encourages companies to use clean ingredients and to use environmentally friendly packaging, and for us as consumers to buy from companies in the clean beauty industry. Frederick Fakai, he was a hairstylist. He retired, but he became concerned that the beauty industry wasn't keeping up with the world as far as clean product formulations and sustainability, and he decided to bring innovation to the industry. His company now uses vegan, cruelty-free, and also salon-grade formulas that don't contain any sulfates, silicones, paraffin, or synthetic chemicals. Go ahead and Google when you get a chance, Clean Beauty Day, and learn more about this, okay? June 4th, National Clean Beauty Day. On this date in 1968, beating the Pirates 5-0, Dodgers pitcher Don Drysdale, he threw a sixth consecutive shutout, 54 scoreless innings. And in his next start, Drysdale gave up a run in the fifth inning. So he set the then record of 58 scoreless innings. On this date in 1974, the NFL granted a franchise to the city of Seattle, and the Seahawks played their first game in 1976. On this date in 1984, for the first time in 34 years, Arnold Palmer didn't qualify for the U.S. Open Golf Championship. And on this date in 1896, through the streets of Detroit, Henry Ford, he drove his first car, the quadricycle. It was the first successful gas-powered car. Today's June 4th. Let's say happy birthday to former actor Bruce Dern. Google Bruce Dern. You'll recognize the face. He's in his 80s now. Happy birthday to former singer from the Mamas and the Papas. 82nd birthday, Michelle Phillips. Actor Parker Stevenson. Actor Keith David. Google Keith David. He is the, you recognize the face. He's also the former voice of the Navy recruiting commercials. The Navy. Pittsburgh Pirates Hall of Fame catcher. Happy birthday to Tony Pena. From the group DeBarge. Happy birthday to singer L. DeBarge. Former Washington Redskins offensive tackle Jim Lachey. Former tennis player Andrea Yeager. Actor Noah Wiley. Actress Angela Jolie. Actor Russell Brand. And happy birthday to actor T.J. Miller. Yeah, you're going to have to Google that one also. Google T.J. Miller. You'll recognize the face. 17 minutes now till 8. 61 degrees. Got sunshine out there. Mike Mays in the Weather Center.
1: We are waking up to high pressure sitting right over us. We have a clear, cool start. Plenty of sunshine for the day today, but we do warm up. But the humidity stays low. Highs later today in the mid to upper 80s. Tonight it's clear. The lows in the mid 50s to about 60, so it is a little bit milder. For the day tomorrow, it's mostly sunny and hot. We should reach the low 90s for highs, but the humidity remains down. Hotter for Saturday and Sunday. Highs in the mid 90s. I'm meteorologist Mike Mays in the NCN Weather Center.
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1: 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Right now 61 and sunny. 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

WIZS 1450 100.1 is the weekday wake up. The latest local news and events. And we'll find out all that from John Charles Rose, top of the hour. And just about 6 minutes away from 8 o'clock. 61 degrees right now. We'll get up to 88. Plenty of sunshine. Go ahead and turn up the volume a little bit more.

0: WMCN News. I'm Mike Riley. North Carolina lawmakers advanced a bill Wednesday that would make permanent a statewide pilot program expanding the use of highway license plate readers. Liz Barber, an attorney for American Civil Liberties Union of North Carolina, told lawmakers...
1: It begins as a tool to find missing persons or recover stolen vehicles, can gradually expand into broader intelligence gathering, informal information sharing, political monitoring, and other uses.
0: President Donald Trump said Wednesday that he will nominate Todd Blanche to serve as attorney general, tapping his former personal attorney who was aggressively pursued. The Republican president's agenda while leading the Justice Department in an acting role. Mr. Trump said at a dinner at the White House on Wednesday that he would formally make the announcement today. A massive black cloud rising above St. Petersburg skyline from a Ukrainian drone strike set a gloomy tone for the opening of President Vladimir Putin's annual showcase of Russia's economic achievements. Republican U.S. Senate candidate Michael Whatley met with voters on Wednesday in Zebulon in Wake County. Whatley held a roundtable discussion where he spoke on rising costs and affordability. Greensboro College student Eric Cantrell told WTVD.
2: Gas prices are up, inflation's up, housing looks, it's rough.
0: Jail overcrowding has reached what Buncombe County Sheriff Quentin Miller calls a safety crisis, forcing detention center staff to place beds in areas never intended to house inmates. He told WLOS.
3: It's about the safety of the people, the detainees, and the safety of our staff.
0: A multi-agency search continues for a Laurinburg man who went missing after entering the water. Jeff Wells lives at Topsail Beach.
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7: It's about 2 minutes after 8, and we thank you very much for listening. Presently 62 in our area. Well, the full forecast, which includes some hot weather for you in just a little bit. Right now, the top story this morning.

FBI, the Henderson Police Department, and other law enforcement partners are working to locate two men who escaped from the Vance County Jail on June the 3rd, about 2 o'clock. The FBI and the Vance County Crime Stoppers are offering a combined reward of up to $40,000 to locate and capture the escapees, up to $20,000 each for each individual. They may be traveling together or separately. Michael Lewis Miles Jr. and LaShawn Knott are both considered armed and dangerous. Miles and Knott were in the Vance County Jail held for multiple state drug trafficking and gun-related charges. They were familiar with one another prior to being arrested. Miles is 33 years old, 6 feet tall, approximately 180 pounds, with black and brown eyes and a prominent neck tattoo. Knott is 21 years old, 5'11", approximately 160 pounds, with black hair and brown eyes, with numerous face tattoos, including a large cross on his forehead. The public is being asked to check home surveillance video or trail hunting camera images to assist in real-time tracking of the escapees. They're also asking everyone to be sure your vehicles are locked, close your garage doors, and lock up your sheds. If you see Miles and Knott, do not approach them. Call 911 or the Henderson Vans Crime Stoppers at 492-1925. This comes from Vance County Sheriff Curtis Brame and the FBI Charlotte Public Affairs Officer. There are pictures of the individuals, several of them, on our webpage, along with other places as well. But you can look at WIZS.com. You can also look at Facebook.com/WIZS Radio. All of the information that we have is posted in both locations. And these folks should be considered armed and dangerous. Directly from the Vance County Sheriff's Office yesterday afternoon at 4 o'clock, about 2 hours after the escape, the Vance County Sheriff's Office continued to search for the two males, and Sheriff Brame said that at approximately 2 o'clock, Michael Miles, a.k.a. Mike, a black male, 33 years old, and LaShawn Knott, a black male, 21 years old, escaped from the jail, and they're considered armed and dangerous. The Vance County Sheriff's Law Office, along with assisting law enforcement agencies, continues to do the search even today. Of course, until they're apprehended, citizens are urged not to approach either subject if seen. Anyone who sees either of the individuals or has information regarding their whereabouts is asked to immediately contact 911 or the Vance County Sheriff's Office. Brame stated in his 4 o'clock press release yesterday afternoon, the safety of the community is the highest priority. He said, we're utilizing all available resources to locate these individuals as quickly as possible. We ask the public to remain vigilant and immediately report any sightings or information that may assist law enforcement in bringing the incident to a safe resolution. I watched the WRAL TV 5 news last night on TV myself at 11 o'clock. They did seem to indicate there was a bit of a plan once the two were out, but that is not information that we have been provided. It's just a continuing situation with some different things about the jail. Fortunately, we can include from our own memories, recent memories, and for years, no one has escaped the Vance County Jail in quite some time. It is the first time that this sheriff has experienced it. And as we recall, Vance County Sheriff Peter White, prior to Curtis Brame, did not experience an escape from the jail either. The biggest thing, though, if you're hearing my voice, is to take a little bit of time and go to our website or go to Facebook.com/WIZS Radio and look at the pictures and be reminded visually of who the individuals are in case

0: you see them, and be aware to spread the word about the $40,000, up to $40,000 reward, or up to $20,000 each for each individual, as they may be traveling together or separately. News time is 8:08.
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0: 10 minutes after the hour of 8 o'clock, North Henderson Baptist Church will be hosting a free family movie night tomorrow night at 7 o'clock. They'll be showing the animated movie David. There'll be plenty of free refreshments as well. Everyone is invited. If you need more information for some reason, call 438-8012. But the free family movie night is tomorrow night at 7. On June the 6th from 4 until 6 p.m., it's The Gathering at Plank Chapel at 3047 Bobbitt Road in the Kittrell area. There's no fee to attend. The Gathering is a community building get-together for adult fellowship, neighborhood news, and a meal. This month, it'll be on June the 6th from 4 until 6 at Plank Chapel near Kittrell. The program will focus on hospice and caregivers with a presentation by Kelly Matthews of Vance County. Hot dogs and fixings will be served along with desserts and beverages. Everyone is invited, but especially Kittrell Bobbitt area neighbors. So, data centers, yeah, the discussion continues. For the past few months, county residents have spoken up to express their opposition to data centers. They've signed up and spoken at meetings. They've been vocal on social media, offering opinions and posting information about all the bad stuff that happens in communities where data centers are located. And multiple speakers at Monday's commissioners meeting called on the board to establish a moratorium on data center development. Commissioner Valencia Perry asked the board to think about a moratorium and said, "May I speak about what they're talking about?" she asked Chair Carolyn Faines, "'cause evidently they ain't going nowhere," she said, with a big round of applause from the audience. County Manager Renee Perry recommended that commissioners discuss researching a data center moratorium at its next work session. Keep in mind that's in August. To recap, the Vance County Planning Board recommended in April that about 40 acres along U.S. Highway 158 be rezoned from employment institutional area to light industrial. There currently are no plans for development of the property under discussion, but because a name on the rezoning request included a name associated with a Maryland-based data center developer, residents concluded that the site would be the site of a data center in the future. And as to water and the Franklin County water discussion, yesterday afternoon, we received a press release from the City of Henderson, specifically from City Manager Paylor Spruill, and It does indicate a great deal of history about the Carr Lake Regional Water System. Very interesting. You can see that on our website at WIZS.com. But at the bottom of the press release is the real punchline for this. The city of Henderson purchases water from the partnership and sells it directly to Franklin County. This began in 1998 and has been successfully amended many times, Spruill indicated, to accommodate the relationship. The city of Henderson, through the Carr Lake Regional Water Partnership, is committed to helping Franklin County solve its water supply problems. However, he indicated in the press release, with the strongest language we have heard publicly anyway from Henderson, our first responsibility is to our residents, customers, and taxpayers. Yes. He said we will not enter into an agreement with Franklin County or anyone else until we know we can satisfy our own obligations now and in the future. He said the partnership has identified several ways in which we might be able to help Franklin County. We are completing our analysis of those options and expect to propose a solution before the end of this month. Spruill said in the press release from the city of Henderson, the Carr Lake Regional Water Partnership encourages Franklin County to direct future communications solely to us. Negotiating in public does not build trust and is rarely successful. News Time is 8:14.
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0: It is 16 minutes after the hour. We have one obituary to report from Alight Funeral and Cremation Services. Alaya Erica Copeland passed away on Sunday, May the 31st, at the age of 25. She was born in 2001 here in Henderson. Alaya was a bright light whose presence could never be ignored. She was known for her infectious smile, vibrant personality, quick wit, and ability to make everyone around her laugh. Alaya had a gift for connecting with people and brought joy wherever she went, whether through her growing social media presence, her humor, or her unmistakable honesty. She left a lasting impression on everyone fortunate enough to know her. She recently graduated from college from the University of North Carolina at Pembroke, an accomplishment that reflected her determination, resilience, and commitment to building a bright future. She was proud of her education and excited about the many opportunities that were ahead. Those who knew Alaya knew she was fun-loving, bubbly, and full of life, a sharp sense of humor, and wasn't afraid to speak her mind. Her family often joked that if you needed the truth, Alaya would give it to you, whether you were ready for it or not. Beneath her playful spirit was a loving heart that cared deeply for her family and friends. Alaya Copeland was preceded in death by her dad, Kenneth Copeland, and her nephews, Marcus and Samir, and her grandmothers, Denise and Teresa. She leaves to cherish her precious memories, her devoted mother, Cheryl Stuckey, her brothers, Marcus Stuckey and Elijah Stuckey, and her sisters, Talia Edwards and Zakia Copeland, her niece, Malaysia Stuckey, along with a host of aunts, uncles, cousins, extended families, and friends who will forever hold her memory close to their hearts. Though her time with us was too short, Aliyah's impact was immeasurable. Her laughter, love, strength, and unforgettable personality will continue to live on in the hearts of all who knew and loved her. And there will be an open viewing on Tuesday, June the 9th, from 2 until 5:30 at Alight Funeral and Cremation Services at 549 South William Street. Also a viewing from 10 in the morning until 10:50 at Alight on Wednesday, June the 10th, prior to the service, which is on Wednesday, June the 10th at 11 o'clock in the morning. Alight Funeral and Cremation Services, 549 South William Street here in Henderson. Interment will follow at Black Knoll Cemetery. You can see this information and leave an online condolence and more at alightfuneralcremation.com. Alight in charge of arrangements for Aliyah Erica Copeland, age 25, of Henderson. It's coming up on 20 minutes after the hour.
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8: We are waking up to high pressure sitting right over us. We have a clear, cool start. Plenty of sunshine for the day today, but we do warm up. But the humidity stays low. Highs later today in the mid to upper 80s. Tonight it's clear. The lows in the mid 50s to about 60, so it is a little bit milder. For the day tomorrow, it's mostly sunny and hot. We should reach the low 90s for highs, but the humidity remains down. Hotter for Saturday and Sunday, highs in the mid 90s. I'm meteorologist Mike Mays in the NCN Weather Center.
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0: NCN Sports. I'm Tony Bixby. It's game two of the Stanley Cup Finals tonight at Lenovo Center in Raleigh. Carolina Hurricanes trailing the Vegas Golden Knights 1-0 after the Knights win in game one on Tuesday night. Coach Rod Brind'Amour says the Canes still have a lot of confidence.
1: We're confident because we know we can be better. If we had played our best game and it was that outcome, I think there'd be a different feel.
0: Brind'Amour says they have to cut down on some mistakes.
1: We got to make a little bit better. We were not as good as we need to be if we're going to win. And there's certainly areas we got to clean up, but we're still right there.
0: The New York Knicks winning streak lives on. They struck first in the NBA Finals Game 1 last night. Jalen Brunson scoring 30 points. Karl Anthony Towns finished with 18, 12 rebounds. They beat the San Antonio Spurs 105-95 in San Antonio. Major League Baseball, a good season for the Atlanta Braves continues. They got another win last night, beating the Toronto Blue Jays 7-3. Grant Holmes was the winning pitcher. He impressed his manager, Walt Weiss.
2: Made some nice in-game adjustments and ends up giving us six solid innings. So great job by him. Couple three-run homers. That always helps.
0: Elsewhere in the majors, it was the Mets over the Seattle Mariners 7-1. Red Sox beat the Orioles 8-1. Nationals fell to the Marlins 4-1. Phillies 3-2 winners over the Padres. The Dodgers with a 7-0 shutout of the Arizona Diamondbacks. The Giants won a squeaker over the Brewers 1-0. Cardinals beat the Texas Rangers 5-3. Athletics over the Cubs 5-4. The Charlotte Knights scored 11 times in the 11th inning as the Durham Bulls ran out of pitching. They won last night at Durham Bulls Athletic Park 18-7. Wilson Warbirds rallied late once again, taking down the Salem Ridgeacks 2-1. 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

from the album Parker McCollum. That's Big Sky. WIZS 1450, 100.1. It's the weekday wake up, 63 degrees right now, 88 and sunny is the forecast. Time, 27 minutes till 9.

WIZS 1450 100.1, the weekday wake up, 63 with sunshine out there. We'll get up to 88, 24 minutes now till 9 o'clock. Do me a favor, smile.

0: WIZS, 1450, 100.1 is the weekday wake up. And yes, if you have a color combination of the day, that's your choice. Yeah, your choice, color for the day. 63 degrees now, 22 minutes till 9, 88 and sunny is the forecast.
1: Lord knows I got a time, and there's a few in here tonight. Well, I've learned my lesson too many times. Blows like you put me through hell and I.

0: WIZS 1450, 100.1, the weekday wake up. I'm Steve. That's Tucker Wetmore and Brunette. 20 minutes now till 9 on this Thursday morning. 67, temperature rising quickly. 88 and sunny is the forecast. Mike Mays has more details. 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
2: We are waking up to high pressure sitting right over us. We have a clear, cool start. Plenty of sunshine for the day today, but we do warm up. But the humidity stays low. Highs later today in the mid to upper 80s. Tonight it's clear. The lows in the mid 50s to about 60, so it is a little bit milder. For the day tomorrow, it's mostly sunny and hot. We should reach the low 90s for highs, but the humidity remains down. Hotter for Saturday and Sunday, highs in the mid 90s. I'm meteorologist Mike Mays in the NCN Weather Center.

0: Be brave. Be strong. Brave, strong Christians are the ones God has called us to be. The Word of God will cause you to be brave and strong. 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
7: 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It's Town Talk. We also have the local skinny and local news. 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

WIZS 1450 and 100.1. It's the weekday wake up. Nice day, plenty of sunshine. Right now it's 67. We're going to get up to right about 88. 12 minutes now till 9 o'clock. Your choice. You're picking your color for the day. Actually, I chose silver.

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1: 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Wake up 9 minutes now till 9 o'clock. 67, 88, and sunny's the forecast. Hey, what's for breakfast? Do you like your biscuits smothered in gravy? I'm Steve Lewis. Tomorrow's morning, 6 o'clock. We can start our weekend together.

0: NCN News, I'm Mike Rayleigh. Speaking with reporters, President Trump was asked if the Justice Department's anti-weaponization fund is done or just on hold.
1: I'd have to ask the lawyers, I don't know. I know one thing, the weaponization, are you talking about the weaponization fund?
2: Yeah, what's your decision?
1: The weaponization fund, as far as I'm concerned, was a beautiful thing.
0: A Forsyth County woman has filed an ethics complaint against North Carolina Insurance Commissioner Mike Causey, alleging that the official sent her what she called inappropriate text messages for years while she worked in the Department of Insurance. City of Charlotte is now accepting applications for candidates interested in becoming interim mayor. Charlotte is looking for its next top city official after current Mayor Vi Lyles announced her resignation on May 7th. City Council member Malcolm Graham told WBTV.
3: I hope that we can identify someone who's more interested in doing the job than holding the position. We got so many issues in front of the city council.
0: Hezbollah has rejected the latest ceasefire agreement reached between Israel and the Lebanese government, demanding a complete Israeli withdrawal. Thursday's announcement came as Israeli strikes killed at least four people. Five firefighters were injured in a major fire that tore through a Jacksonville furniture store on Wednesday. Witness Gerald Edwards told WITN he first noticed a small amount of smoke and thought someone nearby was burning something.
4: First thing I seen was a little bit of smoke on the far end that way. It looked like they were burning something in the backyard. And then it started getting darker and darker and bigger and bigger. And then everybody showed up.
0: The red flags are flying along most of the beaches on the Outer Banks of North Carolina. Tom Purvis was surf fishing on Wednesday at Kill Devil Hills. He told WAVY he hasn't gone in the water, but...
5: This is the best it's been all week.
6: Really?
5: Yeah, this is the best it's been all week. Not a whole lot of wind. Just, I don't think it's great just to be sitting on the beach.
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0: We are waking up to high pressure sitting right over us. We have a clear, cool start. Plenty of sunshine for the day today, but we do warm up. But the humidity stays low. Highs later today in the mid to upper 80s. Tonight it's clear. The lows in the mid 50s to about 60, so it is a little bit milder. For the day tomorrow, it's mostly sunny and hot. We should reach the low 90s for highs, but the humidity remains down. Hotter for Saturday and Sunday, highs in the mid 90s. I'm meteorologist Mike Mays in the NCN Weather Center.
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0: get up, get on up. Get up, get on up. 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Featuring, I know you're going to think I'm lying, but I'm not. At 6:40, at 7:40, I'll let you know the national day, what happened on this date, and who's on the birthday list. Then at 8, the latest local news and events with John Charles Rose. Oh, and of course, I'll tell you the color of the day. So get up, get on up. Get up, get on up with me, Steve Lewis, on WIZS.
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1: We are waking up to high pressure sitting right over us. We have a clear, cool start. Plenty of sunshine for the day today, but we do warm up. But the humidity stays low. Highs later today in the mid to upper 80s. Tonight it's clear. The lows in the mid 50s to about 60, so it is a little bit milder. For the day tomorrow, it's mostly sunny and hot. We should reach the low 90s for highs, but the humidity remains down. Hotter for Saturday and Sunday, highs in the mid 90s. I'm meteorologist Mike Mays in the NCN Weather Center.
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Yeah. What song is it you want to hear? I heard it then.

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2: The gauntlet has been thrown down. In one corner, Nehemiah, and the other corner, Sanballat. Two ideological opposites going toe-to-toe over the walls of Jerusalem. But hang on, a new challenge is approaching.
3: 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I'm Ryan Hill.
2: I'm John Galantis. Welcome to the Clearview Today Show with our host, Dr. Abadan Shah. If you're listening for the very first time, Dr. Shah is a PhD in New Testament textual criticism, professor at Carolina University, author, full-time pastor, and the host of today's show. Ryan, if you're truly my best friend, you'll tell me where that new challenge you're approaching reference was from.
3: A new challenger approaches.
2: New challenger approaches. Come on, Ryan.
3: Oh, man.
2: I know it's on the front of your... It's on the front.
3: You're going to say it. I'm going to be so mad at myself for not getting this. I don't remember.
2: Watch Dr. Shaw get it. Dr. Shaw to you. It's from Super Smash Brothers.
3: Oh.
2: SS.
3: Oh, I don't know that I would have gotten it.
2: Super Smash Brothers?
3: Man. I mean, I played...
2: Whoop. They had the little silhouette.
3: Yeah, I don't know that I would have pulled that out.
2: Dr. Shaw, this was an effort in futility. Welcome to the show.
4: I know I could not have pulled that one off. I do not know anything about Super Smash Brothers.
2: Here's the cool thing. It's always cool to pull out the deep references that if people hear it, they'll get. But then the people who don't know, like, you got to work it in so to win. Like, people are like, okay, that was a good little intro. That's nice. But the people who know, then they know.
3: The ones who know, and the ones who don't have no idea.
2: Dr. Shaw, we've been talking about opposition, right? We've been talking about the whole last episode we talked about Sanballat, the Horonite, this chief enemy of Nehemiah. And you would think, all right, we're going, you know, one-on-one. This is a battle of the wills, so to speak. But that's not how it really works. Nehemiah went 3-on-1 in his opposition.
4: Yeah, that's right.
2: Yeah.
4: First one, of course, Sanballat, the Horonite. As I mentioned in yesterday's episode, that he represented the Samaritans. These were people who had been placed there or thrown there, really, by the Assyrian, who had a policy of repopulating people. They would take one conquered group, put them somewhere else, and take people from somewhere else and dump them in the first place. And this way, they took away any kind of loyalty or patriotism or any will to fight for the land. It was not there because this is not my land. This is not my ancestral land. My mother and father's graves are not here. Nobody bought this. This is just here I am. So it takes away any chance of rebellion. That's how the Samaritans got there. The Bible talks about that. But unfortunately, even though God sent people to evangelize to them, they eventually, you know, got this idea that they were it. I mean, they knew better. They knew that they had been planted here by the Assyrians, of course, all in God's providential plan. But somehow they got this great idea that we're the ones.
3: You know what? I think we're the chosen people.
4: It's like the Somali boat captain now.
2: I am the captain
3: now. Look at me. I am the captain now.
4: Yeah, that's what they
2: did. The Jewish people are like, sure.
4: No, the Jewish people did not like that. Yeah. They're like, you're not the captain now.
2: Yeah.
3: It's so funny because, I mean, we hear that today, don't we? Like,
2: oh, yeah.
3: God's people aren't God's people anymore.
4: Yeah, supersessionism or replacement theology.
3: Yeah.

0: north of Jerusalem, and he heard about it. Ooh. He opposed that plan.
1: Yeah.
2: You know, you can't have a story without conflict. I mean, by definition, there is no story anywhere that exists without conflict. And yet when conflict and opposition appears in our life, we typically think, well, I've done something wrong. Mm. I've made some sort of misstep. Do you want to just, before we get into like the rest of these players in this story, do you want to give us, Dr. Schatz, just some encouragement about what to do and how to approach conflict and opposition when we experience it?
0: If you go ahead and start expecting it, it will make it easier. Mm-hmm. I have been in ministry at this church. This is my first and only church, coming up 28 years. And I cannot count the number of times when I naively thought that there won't be opposition. That whatever I'm doing, I don't know, whatever that is, mm-hmm. a new series, a new plan, a new vision, something that I felt would benefit people, would expand the kingdom of God. Anytime I thought that and I walked in with a good product, mm-hmm. with a good plan, mm-hmm. but walked up with this naivety thinking, oh, everybody's going to think I'm the greatest thing, or I'm the hero. Mm-hmm. I'm the one who saves the day. Mm-hmm. Man, I've been disappointed.
2: Yeah. Mm-hmm.
0: Every single time. And I don't know why I don't learn the lesson, because I think it's like, everybody's going to love this. This right. is great. No.
2: Yeah.
1: Yeah.
2: You spend so much time crafting out something that you think everyone's going to love that, I don't know, it just, it's one of those things that always seems to slide under the radar. There's always something that I've missed.
1: How do we know the difference between opposition that is natural and expected, and, you know, when you're obeying God, opposition's going to come, versus this is God closing the door, I don't need to go any further?
0: That's a great question. I think that part for me is always solved early on. Mm-hmm. I'm not going to approach something that I don't feel God is in. Mm-hmm. Mm. Because I pray over things, I plan, I properly go through the channels that I need to. So I don't just jump in and say, ah, this is God's will. I'm going to do this now. Oh, wait, it's not working out. Must not be God's will. No, everything that I have done prayerfully and spent time reflecting and studying and talking to the main power brokers, so to speak, to get a buy-in. Mm-hmm. I've done my research. I've done my work. I've done the groundwork. But every time I thought, oh, yeah, there's not going to be any problem, there has been a problem. But I know that if I've done the groundwork properly, that it is God's will, this is opposition. When I haven't done the groundwork, that's when opposition comes, and I'm like, oh, is God in this or is he not?
2: I was just thinking about it. I had this funny image in my mind when you said that if God's not in it, he's going to close the door early on, right? If he doesn't want you going that way. I was thinking about that when Paul was trying to go to Asia Minor and God closed the door. Like, right. God didn't let him go into Asia Minor, start making connections, establish a relationship, then close the door and say, oh, that was never my plan.
1: Yeah, you weren't supposed to go here where you're already there.
2: He just never let him get that far. Yeah, right, and I know it's like sort of a silly example, but that's where my mind went when you said that.
0: And even if God does take you down a path only to shut that door, it's not that the path was wrong. It's just the destination was different. Mm-hmm. Mm-hmm. So he may take you down a path. I'm not talking about that. He may take you down a path where you may do a research, or you may make some connections, or you may make some investment, and then you go, well, it didn't work out. But wait, I think I'm headed this way. Mm-hmm. Okay, God, I see you. Now, please guide me. Please help me, because I am naive. I don't get it. I don't know what I'm doing. Please help me, because you're closing doors here, but I see something else is happening there. Mm-hmm. Mm-hmm. So it's not like you're closing doors. You're sort of realigning my life. Mm. And that's okay. Mm-hmm. So personally, it hasn't been as much that God closed the door as he allowed me to go down a path, learn my lessons, do what I needed to do to prep me for something bigger and better.
1: Mm-hmm. So for you, it's less about parsing out the source of the opposition, because you know that the path that you're on is the one that God would have you be on.
0: Right. That's a good point. That's a good point.
1: Wow. Yeah. That's a good way to think about it.
0: Yeah.
1: That changes the way people, I think, approach opposition and conflict.

0: conflict in their life.
1: Right.
0: Rather than trying to decide in the moment, is this God closing the door? Right. Should I not have gone down here? Do the groundwork. Do the work ahead of time.
2: Well, also gives, okay.
1: I mean, God, you know, the Bible talks about that.
2: Yeah.
1: What kind of, Jesus talked about that. What kind of a king there is who, before he goes into battle, doesn't sit down and count his troops.
2: Mm-hmm. Yeah. Yeah. You know, we talk about Nehemiah and these three men who came against him. But I mean, because he knew this was what God was calling him to do, he could have had 15 opponents. Mm-hmm. He could have had 20. He could have had 30. You know, yep. God's plan was going to come either way.
1: Yeah, that's right.
2: Yeah.
1: So now we come to opponent number two. Sanballat, the Horonite, number one. Tobiah, the Ammonite, number two.
2: Mm-hmm.
1: Now, unlike Sanballat, whose name is a Babylonian name, or was a Babylonian name, the moon god Sin has given life, Tobiah is actually a Hebrew name.
2: Hmm. So this is one of, this guy's on the inside.
0: He's on the inside.
2: He ought to know better.
1: Yeah, Tobiah means Yahweh is good.
2: Come on, man.
1: This has nothing to do with a sin god, not about Baal or Asherah or whatever, whatever. This is the God of Abraham, Isaac, and Jacob.
2: If this is a Hebrew name, why is he an Ammonite? What is an Ammonite?
1: Well, Tobiah came from a family of very powerful Jewish aristocrats. Even though he was Jewish by nationality, he was not one of them. He was the governor of Ammon to the east of Jerusalem. So once again, he came from a family of very powerful Jewish aristocrats.
2: Mm-hmm.
1: Even though he was Jewish by nationality, he was not one of them. He was the governor. So, yes, ethnically he was Jewish. But for all practical purposes, he probably would not have claimed his ancestry.
0: Mm. So this is like a traitor to your own people type of situation.
1: In a sense, yeah. Yeah.
0: Wow.
1: But he didn't see himself as a traitor. He saw himself as an opportunist. Mm. Opportunist. Like, why would I be a traitor? What are we loyal to?
2: Is it like a person whose, like, family is American, but they were born and raised in, like, Europe or something? Like ethnically, they're American. Or ethnically, he's Jewish.
1: Right.
2: But he wasn't born and raised, I guess, in Israel?
1: Yeah, I mean, he was probably raised during the exile.
0: Mm-hmm.
1: So, remember, the 12 tribes to the north are gone.
2: Uh-huh.
1: Two tribes to the south are also gone. 10 tribes to the north have been replaced by the Samaritans, the Sanballat's people.
2: Uh-huh.
1: To the north, they were gone. Some were scattered here and there who went into hiding or went to Egypt. They came back. But people like Tobiah probably were in hiding. Okay, his ancestors were probably in hiding. But they pulled themselves up by their bootstraps, mm-hmm. maybe sent Tobiah to the best schools, the best universities, give him the best connections, and saw him rise to the top. And he's like, yeah, I am Jewish, but I don't care one bit about building Jerusalem again.
2: Could you mm-hmm. say, is it too oversimplified to say maybe he's like the darker version of Nehemiah, where Nehemiah is ethnically Jewish, but functionally, he is Persian, but and yet where he saw what God was doing, Tobiah doesn't.
1: 100%. I mean, this is almost like a,
2: an anti Nehemiah.
0: Yeah, like a nemesis situation, like the evil counterpart, mm-hmm. yep. Nehemiah.
2: Whereas Nehemiah gets it, Tobiah misses the point, even though their circumstances are similar.
1: Yeah. I mean, you can talk about the Holy Trinity, right? Father, Son, Holy Spirit. But then there's also the evil Trinity. You have Satan, the Antichrist, the false prophet.
2: Mm-hmm.
1: This is the anti-Trinity. So that's what's happening here.
2: Mm-hmm.
1: So you have Satan, the Antichrist, and the false prophet, the anti-Trinity. Here you have the Antichrist in a sense.
2: Wow!
0: How interesting that on yesterday's episode we talked about the comparisons between Nehemiah and Jesus, and now we're talking about Tobiah, who is sort of the dark reflection, like the Antichrist.
2: There are parallels in the Bible. Then I think you've said this, Dr. Shaw, where like you just always find something new.
0: Yeah,
1: yeah.
2: And it's not because we're finding new things to invent. It's that it's there. It's deep. And the more you fall in love with the Bible, the more you just start to naturally see these mm-hmm. things.
1: That's right.
2: You know, there's no reason for us to think that we can twist the story to mean something deeper than it means. It's already there.
1: Yeah. Well, just like Sanballat, we're going to go a little deeper. Just like Sanballat represented the flesh of the world, Tobiah represents the flesh. Mm-hmm. And it is a part of us, okay? It is part of us, but it's our worst enemy. This is who we are.
2: Right.
1: The old nature. And yet it is our worst enemy. Why? Because there is the salvation part of it, just like Tobiah was part of God's people, but still living according to the flesh. Means did not care one bit about the plan of salvation. Mm-hmm. He only cared about his own comfort, his own wealth, his own goals, his own plans. The plan of salvation can crash and burn. That's fine.
0: Yeah.
1: Who cares?
2: Mm-hmm.
1: Well, God gave a promise to Abraham, Isaac, and Jacob, our forefathers. Yeah, whatever. God gave promises to the Babylonians. Mm. God gave promises to the Assyrians. God gave promises to the Egyptians. What's your point? God gave promises to the Persians. I don't care.
0: Yeah.
1: God gave promises to me too. Mm. I'm sure he mocked the promises of God.
2: Yeah, this is that flippant attitude that none of us want to admit lives within us in our flesh. We all want to, I know I do, we want to pretend that we don't struggle with those thoughts.
0: Yeah.
2: But I think you're exactly right. He represents that dark part of us that we have to wrestle against.
0: Well, and how much of a slap in the face that his name means Yahweh is good.
2: Yeah.
0: I mean, are we walking around with Jesus' name as Christians and we carry the same attitude of like, God made promises to me, God made promises to this person, who cares?
2: Yeah.
0: We might not ever articulate that, but it comes through in our actions, it comes through in our attitude and in our belief about who God is.
2: Do you see these type of people in the church?
1: Oh, yes. These are people who look like believers, they sound like believers, and they may even be believers. I'm not quite sure. But whatever their past was, okay, they never truly got over it.
2: Mm-hmm.
1: They went through some things in their life that fundamentally altered their thinking, their perspective on the world, their perspective on God and his plan. And because of that happening, they are forever, I hate to use the word damaged.
2: Yeah.
1: Mm. Now, believe me, God can heal, God can restore, God can give us second chances, but there are some people, they have been so damaged by life
2: mm-hmm.
1: that they just can't seem to move forward.
0: Mm-hmm.
1: And if somebody listening today, you feel like, man, you're talking about me. I hope you realize that we're not trying to be hateful. We're not trying to make you feel bad or purposely make you feel like you're the problem. We're not doing that. We're just hoping you will take a hard look in the mirror.
2: That's right. Mm-hmm.
1: And if you're that Tobiah, who is ethnically God's people, but practically against God's people, then you need to do some repenting.
2: That's right. That's right. Tobiah's story is written.
1: Yeah.
2: You know what I mean, your story is still being written. So if you're listening to this and you feel like in your heart of hearts, even though I'll never admit it, I'll never come out and say it, that this is me, that I may have once accepted Christ or I may have been raised in the church, there's still hope.
1: Mm-hmm.
2: And there's still, and we can lead that prayer of salvation or that prayer of repentance at the end of the episode.
0: Yeah.
2: Yeah.
0: Yeah. So we have Sanballat, who represents the world. We have Tobiah that represents our flesh. There's a third person.
1: This one is Geshem. Geshem the Arab. Who in the world was this guy?
0: Geshem.
2: Gotta Geshem all.
1: So you have Sanballat covering northern Israel, which we know as Samaria. Then you have Tobiah the Ammonite. He was controlling the territory east of the Jordan River. Right? Mm-hmm. This is what you would call the Transjordan,
2: mm-hmm.
1: okay? And then you have Geshem the Arab. Geshem the Arab, there's an inscription with that name that was found in northwestern Arabia.
2: Same person.
1: Yeah, Geshem the Arab.
2: Wow.
1: And it described Geshem as the governor of Dedan.
2: So all these people are political. These are all politically powerful people. They're all governors.
1: Yeah, they were real people. These are real historical individuals. These are not mythological characters.
2: Right.
0: Yeah. And based on where they're from, we end up with Nehemiah receiving an assault pretty much from all sides.
1: Yep.
2: Mm-hmm.
1: Yeah. There was another inscription found in Egypt, described him as the king of Kedar. Geshem the Arab. Dedan and Kedar occupied the eastern desert region of Syria, northern Arabia, Sinai, and northern Egypt. So this man had a very large territory.
2: Yeah, he's got a big reach.
1: So if Sanballat the Horonite was Samaria, northern Israel, if Tobiah the Ammonite was the Transjordanian area, which was east of the Jordan River, then Geshem the Arab was everything from the south of modern-day Tel Aviv, south of Jerusalem, south of the Dead Sea, going all the way into the northern Arabian region.
2: That's pretty big. That's a pretty big reach. Like, we've landed in Tel Aviv, and we've driven down to the Dead Sea and beyond, and that's...
0: It's a long drive.
2: That's a long drive, especially thinking like in ancient times. Like, that's a lot of ground to cover.
0: Yeah, absolutely.
2: Yeah.
0: And this is Geshem's land. This is his territory.
1: Yeah.
0: Wow.
1: And he must have been a very powerful ruler who was afraid that Nehemiah's coming would interfere with his lucrative trade in myrrh and frankincense, because this region was known for myrrh and frankincense.
2: So kind of like Sanballat, like, this is going to be bad for business if Jerusalem's walls get rebuilt.
1: That's right. And so he was upset. Now, think about the coming of Jesus Christ. The three wise men, they brought gold, frankincense, and
2: myrrh.
1: And myrrh. What you're seeing here is the Geshem the Arab was trying to steal myrrh and frankincense. And you can probably add gold to it.
0: Mm-hmm. Yeah. I mean, if it's a business deal, you can infer that gold would be a part of it.
1: That's right.
2: So he's narratively, he's the thief. He's the one that wants the king's gifts for himself.
1: Yeah, he represents a devil.
2: Yeah. Mm-hmm. Yeah. Yeah.
1: He is at church every morning. He wants to bring disunity and division. He only cares about himself. He doesn't have any sense of loyalty. Kind of like Sanballat the Horonite.
0: Mm.
1: Maybe not quite like Tobiah the Ammonite. He is in a class by himself. He's working in your life, and his purpose is to destroy your life, your marriage, your family. He wants to expand his territory. He works by intimidation and ridicule.
2: Mm-hmm. So there's someone listening who goes, okay, wait, for the first two, I'm on board with you. There are people who don't want me messing up their business. There's this dark part of me that still struggles to come out. And God, by God's grace, I keep it at bay. But it's hard for me to believe that there are people in my life who want to see me destroyed. It kind of goes back to that first conversation we had where it's like, I'm not big enough or impactful enough to have real, tangible enemies.
0: Yeah.
2: How do you address someone who thinks that way?
1: Well, when people think that way, that I don't have a real, tangible enemy, you are naive.
2: Mm-hmm.
1: Because you do. Anytime you step out to do something significant, you are going to have opposition.
2: Mm-hmm. Mm-hmm. So you've got the world.
1: Right.
2: You've got the flesh, our flesh, and then you've got the devil. These external and one internal, sources of opposition. Yeah,
1: that's right.
0: This ancient evil trio of forces that opposes and distracts and seeks to destroy believers and God's people.
2: What is the game plan? You've got these three forces working against us. And this reminds me a lot of the conversation we had through Romans.
0: Mm. Yeah.
2: This would be a great time if you're listening for more. If you're treating this more as a podcast than a radio show, this is a great time for you to go back and listen to our series.
0: We talked a lot about the world, the flesh, and the devil.
2: Yes, absolutely. How does it work? What is their MO, their
1: modus operandi?
2: Yeah.
1: The first things first, they mocked him.
0: Mm.
1: Just know when you begin to do something like this, someone somewhere is going to sneer. They're going to laugh. They're going to smirk. They're going to look at you and look at you like, yeah, we know what you're up to. And that's the dumbest thing we ever heard.
2: You ever been like trying to lead people and there's always that one or two people in the back like,
1: oh, yeah.
2: Talking about, dude.
1: It says right here, they laughed at us and despised us.
0: Mm.
1: You don't have what it takes. You're going to build these walls with what? And do you really think that we're going to stand back and not say anything or would do anything? I remember this one time when we were a very small church, struggling. I remember this person from another church wrote a letter to our leaders, our deacons at the time, asking us to merge with them.
2: Went underneath you? Like went,
1: oh, yeah. They just kind of bypassed you. You don't matter.
0: Yeah.
2: Wow.
1: And so I asked him, and I called up this person. He was He was a pastor, actually. He's not here anymore. He's been gone. He was there another year or so, and he flew away.
2: I didn't know what you meant by gone, like rest in peace gone?
1: No. He went away somewhere. Moved. Now, he may have been resting in peace for years,
2: yeah,
1: for all I know. But no, as far as I know, he left after a year. But I remember calling him, and I'm saying, hey, you sent a letter to our leaders, and you did not inform me. And you asked them to merge our church with your church. So here's the question. Who's going to be the pastor? And it was funny. He was like, I was like, you didn't think through that. Is it going to be you or is it going to be me? Brother, let me just tell you, I haven't thought that far ahead.
2: Yes, you've thought that far ahead.
0: You've
2: thought that far ahead.
0: I just want to paint this picture clearly. There's a pastor who bypasses you, doesn't have a conversation with you, who the pastor of this church doesn't talk to you at all, goes straight to the deacons and says, essentially, we want to absorb your church.
1: Right.
0: Not let's work together, let's share resources. No, you will be a part of us and you will cease to have an independent identity.
2: But I ain't thought that far ahead about who the pastor is going to be.
0: Planning to be the pastor.
2: Tell me one, with 1%, 1% sincerity that, no, there was a chance that I was going to let you be the pastor and I was going to step back.
1: No.
2: Forget
1: that. Ain't gonna happen. So these three, this trinity of evil, they laughed at Nehemiah and the people who were willing to stand up, rise up, and build the walls around Jerusalem. They despised us. They hated us.
2: Mm-hmm.
1: It means you have come here to give us false hope. You're come here to take advantage of us, and you are not good for us. That's exactly what the enemy will do.
2: Mm-hmm.
1: Anytime you step up to do something that is important, that is life-changing, that is kingdom-building, somebody's going to stand up and say, you are a problem.
2: Mm.
1: And they will laugh at you. Like, you really think you're going to do something? Oh,
2: well, I hate that we're running out of time because I'm really into this conversation. But what if someone's saying, that's me right now? Mm. I got a bad, bad enemy right now working against me, trying to bring me
0: down. Tear me down.
2: Trying to tear my church down. What do I do?
1: Just know that you are in good company.
0: Mm.
1: God's people throughout the ages who have done something significant for God, with God, through God, have gone through similar situations. So don't think that you're the first pioneer, you're the first one to strike out and facing these kind of problems. No, sir. There are many who have gone before you and have experienced this, and it's painful. Mm-hmm. It's painful, especially when there's a Tobiah the Ammonite.
2: Mm-hmm.
1: It's painful, especially when it is Sanballat the Horonite, the illegitimate ruler.
2: Mm-hmm.
1: It's painful, especially when there is a Geshem the Arab who controls such vast territory, so powerful. And it seems like, man, there's no way I can win against this person.
0: Mm-hmm.
1: You know, Jerry Falwell, I've talked about him before. He said, you do not determine a man's greatness by his talent or wealth, as the world does, but rather by what it takes to discourage him.
2: That's right.
0: Wow.
2: That's right.
1: So let me ask you this this day. What does it take to discourage you?
0: Mm.
1: One wrong comment? One sideways look? One correction? What does it take to discourage you?
2: Yeah, great question.
0: I pray that our listeners are examining themselves, and I know that we are here on the show, taking a good hard look at how you handle opposition. We're going to dig further into Nehemiah's response to these three men who have mounted this attack against him. How does Nehemiah respond? What does he do? And how does he push through for the mission that God has called him to?
2: That's right. If you're going through opposition right now, the best thing you can do is to walk with God. Second best thing you can do is to keep listening to the show, because we're going to address it on the next episode.
0: That's right. And make sure you're sharing these episodes with your friends. 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
2: That's right. Big thank you to everyone who has already pre-ordered the Byzantine Text Form 2026. 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
0: That's right. 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
3: 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Time now to go to Henderson Fruit and Produce, 1215 Old Norlina Road here in Henderson, North Carolina, where I understand we got some good Thursday specials going on today. Good morning.
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3: 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Thank you so much.
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3: 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Bye-bye. A lot of good stuff going on over there at Henderson Fruit and Produce, 1215 Old Norlina Road here in Henderson, North Carolina. 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Check out everything that they have going on over there at Henderson Fruit and Produce, 1215 Old Norlina Road here in Henderson, North Carolina. Their phone number, 252-492-1185. We'll be right back right after this. Stay tuned.
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8: We are waking up to high pressure sitting right over us. We have a clear, cool start, plenty of sunshine for the day today, but we do warm up. But the humidity stays low. Highs later today in the mid to upper 80s. Tonight it's clear, the lows in the mid 50s to about 60, so it is a little bit milder. For the day tomorrow, it's mostly sunny and hot. We should reach the low 90s for highs, but the humidity remains down. Hotter for Saturday and Sunday, highs in the mid 90s. I'm meteorologist Mike Mays in the NCN Weather Center.
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2: As a result of the investigation,
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0: We are waking up to high pressure sitting right over us. We have a clear, cool start. Plenty of sunshine for the day today, but we do warm up. But the humidity stays low. Highs later today in the mid to upper 80s. Tonight it's clear. The lows in the mid 50s to about 60, so it is a little bit milder. For the day tomorrow, it's mostly sunny and hot. We should reach the low 90s for highs, but the humidity remains down. Hotter for Saturday and Sunday, highs in the mid 90s. I'm meteorologist Mike Mays in the NCN Weather Center.
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2: 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Thank you for making the choice to listen local to the music mix that you love.

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2: In Saigon News, I'm Mike Rayleigh. The North Carolina House passed the Ratepayer Protection Act on Wednesday, which would regulate large data centers and make changes to state energy policy. Representative Larry Arp of Union County says,
3: "We stop any potential cost shifts cold."
2: The House, for the first time, has approved a war powers resolution that would halt the U.S. military action against Iran. Wednesday's action defied President Donald Trump as a handful of Republicans joined with Democrats to end the three-month-long war. Congressman Don Davis of North Carolina is asking President Trump for help reopening the Martin General Hospital in Martin County. He wrote his letter to the president on Wednesday outlining the concerns and needs. He tells WNCT,
4: "I would hope that the president, because he's been to Eastern North Carolina, and look and say, hey, these are real issues. These are real impact that we know that are on their way."
2: Search efforts continue today for two armed and dangerous inmates who escaped from the Vance County Detention Center. The FBI and Vance County Crime Stoppers are offering a combined reward of up to $40,000 to find and capture Michael Miles and LaShawn Knott, who escaped Wednesday. Ashley McSwain, who's a fiance of an incarcerated inmate, told WREL,
5: "There has been reports that a lot of the cells are broken, the doors, so they don't lock, they don't latch. So if there is an issue with, you know, someone you know on the street and you have an issue, you go in here, you're probably going to get beat down because the cells aren't locking."
2: Members of the North Carolina Coastal Federation and Boat U.S. Foundation are working in Willis Creek near Sneed's Ferry, conducting a multi-day operation of removing abandoned vessels from the waterways. Ted Wilgis, and Marine Debris Program Coordinator, told WNCT,
6: "Some of these boats have been here for 2 years, so it's very exciting to see them get removed. The slip owners, the people here in the community are excited to see them removed."
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2: North Carolina Republican candidate for U.S. Senate Michael Wadley was in Wake County and says he wants tipped workers in the state to keep more of their money. AP correspondent Karen Shamas reports that President Trump acknowledged calling Israel's prime minister crazy and says Israel is complicating the peace talks with Iran.
9: President Donald Trump has acknowledged criticizing Israeli Prime Minister Benjamin Netanyahu in a phone call that involved expletives. President Trump discussed the tension between the two leaders and admitted he called Israeli Prime Minister Benjamin Netanyahu crazy in an interview released Wednesday. Trump said he was a little bit perturbed that Israel's actions in Lebanon were holding back peace talks with Iran.
2: A North Carolina State University-led study is looking at how to best prepare roads and bridges for future storms. Andrew Barksdale, a public information officer with the NCDOT, told Spectrum News One,
10: "After Hurricane Matthew and Florence badly flooded I-95 in Lumberton, it really woke us up at a department."
2: A legendary football coach is lending support to a college sports bill as two major conferences push back.
11: Former Alabama football coach Nick Saban has testified in support of a bipartisan bill to overhaul college athletics. Saban told the Senate Commerce Committee Wednesday that it's time to, quote, tap the brakes, end quote, on a system where players can increasingly earn millions of dollars while moving freely between schools. The leaders' committee held the hearings as they push legislation that they hope can break the congressional gridlock over how to regulate college athletics. The SEC and Big Ten opposed the bill and said it, quote, leaves critical issues unresolved.
2: Mike Rayleigh, NCN News.
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22: Good morning and welcome to Town Talk. This is Around Old Granville, where we look at the history of the Old Granville area, the people, places, things, and events that make up Old Granville County. And I'm Bill Harris, and I am joined, as always, by Mark Pace. He is from the North Carolina Room, Thornton Library in Oxford. Good morning, Mark.
23: Good morning, sir. How are you?
22: We're doing okay today. Okay for today. today, we're going to touch on a community in northern Franklin County, and really, it's going to include a lot of information about all four of the counties in the Old Granville area. We're going to talk about Ingleside. And Ingleside is a community that which many from the area are familiar with, because if you're going from Henderson to Lewisburg, you're going to pass right through it. It's where currently NC 39 and US 401 meet in northern Franklin County, about 5 miles north of Lewisburg, about 5 miles south of Epsom. It's an old community. And it's been around for many, many years. But originally, Ingleside was known as Macon. And Mark, we've tried to figure out when Macon first came in existence. We know why it was named Macon, because the Macon family was prominent all up and down U.S. 401, or back then it was a stagecoach road. But the Macons lived up and down this area from here all the way up to Warren.
23: And you, of course, would be quite familiar with Ingleside. That's where you're broadcasting from today, as a matter of fact, if I'm not mistaken.
22: Due to the wonders of modern technology, you would be correct.
23: Yeah, you're doing your program from beautiful downtown Ingleside, which, as you mentioned, the previous name for it was Macon.

0: road. It's confusing. You need to come up with another name for your post office.
1: Well, I think what from the record I saw, the Macon post office closed in 1834. Okay. Nathaniel Macon, the great, you know, Speaker of the House, the great political leader from Warren County, had passed away in 1837. And I think there was a community near where he had lived and where he's buried called Chestnut Crossroads. And I think they wanted a post office and they wanted to call it Macon. So they actually, the post office was established in 1839. And I think the community actually incorporated as Macon in 1839. Of course, you know, Macon as in what we're talking about in Ingle, became Ingleside, I think was named for the Macon family, and the Macon town in Warren County was named actually for Nathaniel Macon. Now, so,
0: No, go ahead.
1: What I was just going to say, they do reopen a post office there in what was what they're calling Ingleside. That opens up in... they reopened the post office in 1886. Now, just to add another layer to it, the first postmaster there at Ingleside was a man named Charles Macon.
0: If he's the same Charles Macon, I think he is, he's a direct descendant of Nathaniel.
1: Yeah, that would make, yeah, and that's logical. Actually, the post office stayed there for a while. It was closed in August of 1907, and they sent the mail to Lewisburg. But in any event, there was an Ingleside there. You know, Bill, you and I have talked about this on multiple occasions, the name origin. You know, where does the name Ingleside come from?
0: And, you know, the name of the community, I know where that comes from, but the word itself, Ingleside, that's something we've been researching this morning. And Ingle means, if I'm not mistaken, Mark, hearth?
1: Hearth or warmth or fire or something in that kind of general vein. Ingleside, what was the name? Ingleside was the name of, there's that house in Warren County, in Warrenton called Ingleside. They spell it with an E.
0: Right. We spell it with an I here in Franklin County. And Ingleside was the name of a house that was, and you and I have been to this location a couple of years ago where it actually stood, which is maybe half a mile south of the actual intersection of 39 and 401. And the house was called Ingleside, and it was owned by General Joseph B. Littlejohn of the Granville County Littlejohn.
1: Granville County Littlejohn, yeah.
0: And the house burned, I believe, in the 1920s.
1: Yeah,
0: but that was when the name was changed, and that information is from Reverend E. H. Davis, as he wrote in the Franklin Times in 1939. He was a fairly well-known historian here in the area during that time. But that's how the Ingleside community got its name. It was changed because of General Littlejohn's home. And so there's your Granville County connection right there. So
1: right.
0: We've already been to Warren and we've been to Granville. So.
1: Well, and we'll throw in another connection too, because of course, many people would consider Thomas Blount Littlejohn the founder of Oxford, North Carolina. He's the guy who promoted the town and got the legislature to, you know, charter it, incorporate it, and all the rest of that. But that same Littlejohn family, they were all from down around Edenton. And General Joseph?
0: Correct.
1: Yeah, and he lived there. He died, 1883, I think?
0: Correct, yes.
1: And he's buried up in Warrenton. But that's Joseph Blount Littlejohn. And see, Thomas Blount Littlejohn's mother was a Blount. And the Blounts were from down around Edenton, North Carolina. And it's interesting because there's an old house just within shouting distance of Ingleside called Monry.
0: Right.
1: Which is dates from the late, dates from the late 1700s?
0: Yeah.
1: And that was at one point owned by a man named Joseph Blount Cheshire. And, of course, Joseph Blount Cheshire's mother was a Blount. And in addition to that, he married a lady named Elizabeth Toole Parker. She was a Toole. And, you know, Toole is the name that you see in the Ingleside vicinity. And Joseph Blount Cheshire was an interesting character, too, because remember when we went down to that church he's buried down there at Tarboro?
0: Right.
1: In addition to being a well-known

0: Episcopal minister, he received his Doctor of Divinity from UNC. He was known as a botanist, and he is the man who planned and created that cemetery in Tarboro next to the Episcopal Church.
1: Beautiful cemetery.
0: Yeah, beautiful. I mean, it looks like something you'd see in London or something like that. And he was also, in addition to that, he was an attorney, and he had a son named Joseph Blount Cheshire Jr., who was very well-known Episcopal minister here. And as a matter of fact, I think there's a Joseph Blount Cheshire IV who's still a practicing attorney in Raleigh, North Carolina. I think there's been four generations in a row or five generations in a row in that family that have been attorneys. Just like that's interesting. But, you know, that might explain why there's that Little John Blount Tool kind of Cheshire connection there.
1: And the Tools had a house. I've seen a picture of it.
0: I have too.
1: And it was located, I think, on the road between Ingleside and Rocky Ford. And if I'm not mistaken, it became the property of Thomas Blacknell. This is the African-American Thomas Blacknell. There are.
0: Yeah, several. You're right. Yeah, I think there is a connection there. When we're discussing how, you know, what we're going to talk about Ingleside, we were debating whether to pull in some communities that were kind of in the same vicinity, like Rocky Ford or Kearney or Alert, like Moulton, places like that. It's interesting. If you look at Ingleside's in a really kind of strange place, it's where kind of like Sandy Creek Township, Hayesville Township, which is kind of the Epsom community, and Lewisburg Township all come together right there. You know, and of course, there's a lot of history there, a lot of great old houses.
1: There are a lot of great old houses. We've mentioned Monterey. It's too bad the Tool House is gone because that was a gorgeous house. Elm Grove, which was the home of the Cooks, who married into the Little John at one point and then married into the Fosters and married into the Macons. They had a house here called Elm Grove, which was torn down 25 years ago. That was a great old house too. Probably the highlight of the old houses here in this area has to be Locust Grove. There's some debate about when it was built.
0: That's a Georgian house too.
1: What? The current owners of the house seem to indicate the house may have been moved. That they think it was built in 1760 and then moved from where, about where Devil's Cradle Creek crosses 401 down here closer to right at Ingleside. I'm not sure if I buy that or not.
0: That's a big house to move back in the day, a long way, actually.
1: And it's a good long ways. They base that idea on the fact that some of the beams that were used to construct it had Roman numerals notched into the beams, which would indicate how the house would be put together. Now, like I say, I'm not so sure I'm buying all this, but, you know, by at least 1790, the house existed. Initially, the house was owned by the Bell. It's believed that Thomas Bell constructed the house, and it's a Georgian style, very similar to the Patty Person Taylor house. It's an absolutely gorgeous, gorgeous house. And Thomas Bell was of some note. He was from what was Butte County, which is now Franklin and Warren. And he was acquiring land here in the area. He bought 360 acres in the parish of St. John, Butte County, on Bear Swamp from a man named William Williamson. And he is thought to have built the house, and he also built a store here. And it's always referred to as Bell's Old Store. I'm assuming this is where the post office would have been that we've discussed. And he owned that.
0: Yeah.
1: Yeah, it does make sense. And he owned that until he passed away. His son Robert took it over. And then Robert Bell sold the land to a gentleman named John Haywood of Halifax County. And he continued to run the store. Now, John Haywood, fellow in and of himself, He was state treasurer.
0: Wasn't he state treasurer for like a ridiculously long time, like 40 years or something like that?
1: Right.
0: He was. He
1: did it. He was more than just state treasurer. He did. He was originally from Edgecombe County. And let me see here.
0: Yeah, he was treasurer from 1787 to his death in 1827. So he was treasurer for 40 years. Wasn't he born in like Jamaica or the Barbados or somewhere like that?
1: His father was. I think his father was.
0: Okay.
1: Eventually, John Haywood at some point moves to Tennessee because there's an indication here that John Haywood of the state of Tennessee deeded to William Moore of Franklin County 400 acres on Bear Swamp. He had actually moved to Tennessee, I guess, shortly after his death. And then that house went to a gentleman named Epps Moody. And Epps Moody kept it until 1815 when he sold it to my great-great-great-grandfather, Peter Foster, of Gloucester County, Virginia. And they held it for many, many years. Family cemetery is back there. And Peter ran Bell's Old Store, which was apparently quite the gathering place for unsavory types. Apparently a lot of gambling and a lot of rowdiness went on at Bell's Old Store. But that was the post office at the time that Peter Foster was postmaster. And there was also Mount Welcome Academy that was located. Okay. I don't know where it was located, but it was near Locust Grove. And according to an advertisement in the Raleigh Star in 1828, his house was a place where students could board for $36 per session. Pretty good price, I guess.
0: Pretty good, yeah.
1: Compared to what it would cost you to stay in somewhere like UNC today. So, ran that for numerous years, I guess, until the store was torn down. I don't know where that store was located. I would love to know the actual location of it, but I assume that it was somewhere near Locust Grove. And
0: we can find it on a map or a deed somewhere. Well, look, let me ask you something about that Foster family, too. Now, where does the guy Fenton Garland Foster tie in?
1: Okay. Fenton was a grandson of Peter.
0: Okay. And just tell everybody what he's kind of was noted as an inventor, I guess.
1: He was an inventor. He invented what became the modern typesetting apparatus, a forerunner to the modern-day typewriter.
0: A Linotype machine or a...
1: Exactly, yes.
0: Okay, a typesetting machine, yeah.
1: But Fenton was, he was described by E.H. Davis as having no taste or turn for the commonalities of life. In other words, he was a mad scientist.
0: Sounds like it from what you've said before. Did he invent anything else
1: What happened was he had a falling out with his grandmother, who he was living with at the time. He wouldn't pay rent, and grandma kicked him out. And so he took all his toys and went to Connecticut, where he enlisted the help of, a forerunner to the Sperry Rand Corporation. But since he didn't have a whole lot of common sense, he lost all of his patents. They stole it right from under him.
0: Yeah, he was like the super genius that couldn't tie his shoes kind of thing. You know?
1: Exactly.
0: Yeah.
1: Exactly. So that's where his story ends, and this is where we'll take our first break. We'll take a break. Right. We'll come back with more as we talk about the Ingleside and related areas here in Franklin County. This is Town Talk.
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1: Welcome back to Town Talk. This is Around Old Granville. I'm Bill Harris, and we're joined by Mark Pace. We're talking about the Ingleside area and related areas as it pertains to Ingleside. And we were talking about the Fosters, and we mentioned Fenton, who went to Connecticut. And
0: I was just going to say, we've got the groves. You talked about Elm Grove, and then you just talked about Locust Grove, but there's one more grove in that area,
1: Actually, there's two more.
0: Two more? Well, one of them you're sitting in right now.
1: One of them I'm in. There's another house called Maple Grove.
0: Yes. Okay, all right.
1: I've seen it mentioned in family letters. I don't know where it was, and I don't know how it ties in. Elm Grove was the cookhouse. That was the Cook family, and the Cooks and the Fosters are very closely related.
0: Yeah, they tie in. I think it's interesting, though, is there's this theme. It's really intriguing. They're groves, but each grove is named after a different tree. Elm, locust, maple, and, of course, you're in Oak Grove.
1: I'm in Oak Grove, and Oak Grove was built by the son of Peter Foster, Peter Stapleton Foster, Dr. Peter Stapleton Foster. Okay. And Dr. Foster was given the land that the house sits on his father before he passed away. And Peter Foster passed away in 1844. And Dr. Foster was born in 1823. And Dr. Foster built this house in the 1850s. Not exactly sure what the date is, but probably anywhere from 1850 to 1859. And Peter was a doctor of some note, was involved in a lot of educational activities with UNC, Lewisburg College, and several other educational facilities here in the area. And the house has stayed in the family for five generations. And hopefully by next week, it will be the newest National Registered property here in the old Granville area.
0: And certainly would deserve it. There's some original stuff in there that's pretty good. Some of the marbleizing and some of the door fixtures and stuff like that. A lot of neat old houses and buildings that area. It's just down the road, but one of the most iconic structures in Franklin County, or really in old Granville County, is just down the road a ways because you get toward Kearney, and of course that's Traveler's Rest.
1: Traveler's Rest, it's sat on the property of the Purnell House, which burned in 1977.
0: Impressive old house in and of itself, I remember.
1: Yeah, absolutely.
0: Of course, it was you can describe it. It's just a kind of stop for stagecoach passengers to kind of take a rest. And just a little one-room place, but I know y'all used it on the cover of the Franklin County Architectural History book. It was it was considered of such note that when Frances Benjamin Johnson came through taking her pictures for the in the 30s for Congress, she stopped and took a picture of it and noted it.
1: And we colorized it for the book.
0: Hopefully that little place still has a future. It's certainly certainly iconic for the area. Some other old houses in the vicinity. You got to talk about the Macon House. That's
1: Sam Macon House. Yeah,
0: Sam Macon House. That dates from
1: 1790.
0: The Mitchell House is over that way too, isn't it? Isn't there a Mitchell House over there? Well, maybe I'm not describing it quite right. It's Collins House. I'm sorry, Bill. It's
1: the Collins House. Which my grandmother's family.
0: Which that dates pre-Civil War, doesn't it? Or mid-1800s?
1: Yeah, that's mid-1800s. That's a lovely house. I've never been in it, but it's a lovely house.
0: Greek Revival House. Of course, going over that way as you get over toward Rocky Ford, you've got... talked about the Wrights, the two Wright houses, Peggy Wright House and Polly Wright House, and one of those is gone, but one of them's still standing. I actually had some ancestors there. Got to mention too the little stone house at Rocky Ford.
1: And you really, I mean, if you're going to talk about that, you have to talk about the Glen House, which is.
0: It's right in the street. It's right in the same lot. I'm sorry, it's the lot.
1: Same lot. You wouldn't know it to look at it, but underneath all the modernization is a very old house.
0: Yeah, I wouldn't be surprised if that house was contemporary with the Rock House. The earliest thing I've ever heard on the stone house or the Rock House is that you could used to could see carved in one of the by the entryway that would date 1794.
1: Yeah.
0: And that is probably one of the true architectural enigmas of all Granville County, because I think the experts and the survey people and the people from the state have all, nobody really knows what it was used for. I've heard it was used to put some people who, you know, had some mental issues to be locked away. I've heard it had something to do with a place where they went when, you know, the time there were still Native Americans in the vicinity, and that's where, you know, people could go to seek refuge. I have no idea. Do you?
1: I don't either. I have no idea what it's for.
0: The walls are like almost 2 feet thick, you know?
1: Correct, yeah. It's just an enigma. I don't think
0: really
1: anyone really does.
0: Nobody really knows, but I think it's old, and of course, you know, getting over toward Rocky Ford, there are some older houses. You know, was Blacknell's house over that way? Or the Tool House?
1: I would love to know. The Tool House was over there. The Blacknells live somewhere in that area. You know, they're part of the Kittrell crowd, but they kind of moved over this way to some degree. The Blacknells and Kittrell were cousins of the Blacknells here in Franklin County. The Blacknells go back to Matthews in Gloucester County, Virginia. They intermarried with the Fosters and the Cooks the early 1700s. So they're all connected. All three of those families are connected. And the Blacknells had a place. You know, this is one of those things where I've seen burial records from the early 1900s, 1930s, somewhere in there, that said the Blacknell House was in Franklin County.
0: Mm-hmm.
1: I think it probably was, but the Blacknells, you know, they had places down on the Tar River in Vance County, close to Josiah Crudup. They had places in Kittrell. They're just all over the place. And I have searched and searched for where that house would be, and I don't have a clue. But what I will say is that one of the famous stories about the Blacknells is they had a slave named Thomas Blacknell. And he was so highly thought of by the Blacknell family that they allowed him to travel up and down the East Coast. And he was a blacksmith and sell his wares as far north as Baltimore, Maryland. And eventually he gained his freedom from the family and became a landowner and owned several houses, including the Tool House. There is a historic marker put up to Thomas Blacknell on the Rocky Ford. Well, actually, it's on Sims Bridge Road, just before you get to Rocky Ford. And that was put up privately. But it's a beautiful marker. And Thomas Blacknell, apparently he preached in white churches at the time and was just very highly thought of. And many of his descendants still live in the area.
0: Well, and I understand, too, that I don't know this part of it, but he was actually purchased from the Blacknalls and then by a man named James House, I think, and they actually petitioned for his freedom before the North Carolina Supreme Court. And then, like you said, he was known as a blacksmith. I think he made bells and other you know, things out of metal and stuff like that.
1: Well, he was supposed to have been freed by the Blacknalls, but the gentleman who owned him died before he was able to do so. Then it went to his son, and I think his son was George Blacknell. And if I'm remembering correctly, and I could be wrong about this, but I believe George was the gentleman who was struck by lightning in 1828 while he was counting money in his store there at basically what's Bobbitt now.
0: I think I've heard this area before, too.
1: Yeah, he got struck by lightning, and so he wasn't able to free him. And then it was his son that actually, I think, sold him to Mr. House, and he got his freedom that way.
0: I remember reading, too, that, like, eventually, I think he dies about 1865, somewhere in the middle of the Civil War, and he was worth, like, what, like, $250,000 when he died.
1: Oh yeah,
0: and he was like one of the, he might have been the wealthiest free black person in the state. I know at the time, but like you said, do we know exactly where he was? Somewhere between Rocky Ford and Ingleside.
1: There is a Blacknell Cemetery right there behind the convenience site at Rocky Ford, I don't know for sure that that's where he's buried, but it would not surprise me.
0: Okay.
1: And, a lot of his descendants are there.
0: Okay. Yeah, and then we were talking about old houses and structures like that, too. Wanted to mention, you mentioned the store. There's an old store still in Ingleside, the Beasley Store, which I think was built about 1910 or 1920. That's still there. I remember that.
1: Bad shape.
0: It's getting in bad shape. Also got to mention, as long as we're down that way and we're talking about stores, we got to mention the store at Kearney, down 401, which I think was operated by the Kearney family. I think it was Charles Kearney in the early 1900s. And I think this is a strange thing. There was a post office there called Kearney that was in the store, which actually... lasted a pretty long time. I think Kearney, the post office opened in 1903 and was there until 1925. Okay. And this gets into the Pews Hill Pews thing. Before there was Kearney, there was a place in that vicinity known as Pews Hill. Now, to me, the interesting thing about it is I actually have a book that was my great-grandfather's who lived in that area, and it says James H. Goodson, Pews Hill, North Carolina, and there was a post office called Pews Hill that was in existence from 1850 to 1859, or it might even gone on through the Civil War. That closes. Then later on in 1882, there's a post office opened by the Powell family, who also had the post office at Pews Hill. And that opens up in 1882 and goes until 1907. But there's some overlap there in that time period with the Kearney Post Office. Now, Bill, correct me if I'm wrong on this. We found the map. Didn't we find that old Franklin County map? Kearney had a post office where Kearney is now, that right there on 401. And then you go down the road about a mile where Cheeks Quarter Road comes out on 401. And that was where, according to the map, Pew's Post Office was.
1: And that's about a mile?
0: It's a mile. I just thought it was really interesting that you would have during that time period, just for a brief, 4 or 5 years, you would have one post office at Kearney, one at Pews, and just for good measure, throw in one in Epsom, one in Alert, and one in Ingleside. So, I mean, I guess it was I guess the Postal Service covered the area well, right?
1: And we, you know, while you're mentioning it, there was one at Rocky Ford and then one at Lefa.
0: That's Lefa, right. Course, there was.
1: No longer exists.
0: There's
1: like one building left where Lefa was. And Lefa was no more than probably a mile and a half as the crow flies to Rocky Ford.
0: You're right. And just a good measure, there was a post office in Bobbitt from 1891 to 1907 and one in Epson from 1887 to 1903. Getting a little far afield there. Well, apparently it did with all of those post offices. One thing while we're at it, I did want to mention, too, as long as we're talking about old houses and structures in the Ingleside area, got to mention the Wilson House there on 401.
1: Yeah.
0: You know, it's interesting. That was actually one large house that kind of got divided, I think, if I remember
1: correct.
0: Right.
1: That's right, yes. It got split into two.
0: That was, well, let's see, that was, like I said, the Wilsons owned it later on. Do you know how old the oldest house is by any chance?
1: I would say 1830s.
0: Yeah, 1820s, 1830s.
1: Like somewhere in that neighborhood, yeah.
0: Yeah, like a federal time period house. And then they built an addition onto it. And then, curiously enough, they took the house, well, they basically just kind of took the back part of the house and moved it parallel with the front part of the house.
1: And both are still standing.
0: And both are still standing, and both of them are in pretty good shape, actually.
1: Yeah, they are in pretty good shape. Let's take our second break here and come back. And we'll talk a little more about the Ingleside and adjoining communities here on Around Old Granville.
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1: Welcome back to Town Talk. This is Around Old Granville. I'm Bill Harris, and we're joined by Mark Pace from Thornton Library in Oxford. And we've been talking about the Ingleside community and other communities that are here locally around the Ingleside area. And I thought we would pop over to Moulton for just a minute. Moulton is a very, very small community, maybe 3 miles away here from Ingleside. And I don't know where the name came from. Never been able to figure out where the
0: name
1: came from. No idea where that came from. But there are a couple of nice old houses over that way. When you first turn to go to Moulton off of 401 there at Trinity Church, just behind Trinity Church and to the left, in the grove of oak trees was where the old county home was. There used to be a cemetery there, which is no longer there, which got bulldozed, unfortunately. But the county home was there on the left, and I remember the county home. I'm sure you do too.
0: Yeah, well, I remember there was an old house along in there that's not there anymore. It was like, remember having, I think it was included in your survey book. I know that.
1: It was.
0: Yeah, and of course, on further down from that is the Ball House.
1: Yes.
0: Which is pretty cool.
1: Empty. It's a great old house. It looks exactly like it has for the last 30 years.
0: I know. It's like amazing. We've talked about it before. Some old houses are abandoned, and you know, within 3 years they fall in, and then other houses have just been, they made them well. I'll put it to you that way.
1: Well, the roof is intact on the Ball House, but it's got that great Masonic symbol in the front gable, which is, you know, it's kind of iconic. But I'm assuming that to some degree, someone is taking care of it, at least a little bit, because it's still there. And then the other house that you got to talk about when you're talking about Halton, what's called Hudson Manor today.
0: Right, which actually I have for some of my relatives that were there, and of course that was Charles Hudson's house, which I guess you would call it what, like a classic colonial revival maybe? I think it was about over 100 years old now. It was built in, I think, about 1923, something like that.
1: Yeah.
0: By Charles Hudson, they were associated, of course, with Trinity Church a lot. And my understanding is he was kind of a local guy that was kind of big into politics locally, but he was also a political ally of a man named W. Carr Scott, who was governor of North Carolina right after the Second World War. Charles and Mamie Hudson House.
1: And it's now a wedding venue.
0: Right. Well, we had one of our fundraisers for the, fundraiser for the book there. I remember that. And of course, we also got to talk about, by the way, if you find out the name for Moulton, please find out the name for Ehlert, too. I would love to know where that one came from. but Franklin County is notorious for their interestingly named communities. I think Oswego's over that way, too, isn't it?
1: Yeah, I mean, and Pilot, where did that come from?
0: I don't know.
1: No idea.
0: And don't forget, too, you've got, like, what is it? Pumpkin Center is over there in Seluceville. And there was a little place somewhere over there called Neps, I remember, that I've seen on some of the records. Got to talk about some of the churches in the Ingleside vicinity, too.
1: There are three that really, which is African-American, and I believe it was named for John Haywood. We mentioned earlier.
0: There has to be some kind of connection there, don't you think?
1: Well, there was something called Haywood's Meeting House. Which I assume was on the property where the church is today. And then at some point, that property became part of Peter Foster's plantation. And at some point, he gave that land for the church to be built on. But I'm assuming, because of the name Haywood, that's where the meeting house was. So that's an African-American church right there on Rocky Ford Road, right after you turn off 39. And then there's, of course, Trinity.
0: Which Trinity has, I mean, it has personal significance for me and for you, too.
1: Yeah, yeah. Between the two of us, we're related to everyone in that cemetery.
0: I swear, I think so. I always heard on Trinity that it might have been built somewhere else and moved there. Don't know about that.
1: Never heard that story.
0: Yeah, I heard that, and that, like, the current church was built about 1924 or somewhere along in there. And then they took this, now I don't know how true this is, but they took the church and divided it and moved one section to the left and one to the right, and then built that tower that's there.
1: And then they bricked over it.
0: And then, yeah. They did that about 1970 or somewhere along in there. And I must say, I thought it was a nice-looking clapboard country church. but it has a really impressive stained glass window in the front, and of course, a cemetery out there in the back. Just down the road on 401 is Corinth Baptist Church, which I think that building itself was built about 1925 or 24, somewhere along in there, too. I have seen records of that church going all the way back to the late 1700s, though.
1: Would it have been in the same place?
0: I do not know. And, you know, we see that a lot. You know, a church changes. They say to move the church, but they don't necessarily literally mean moving the church building as much as they do the congregation and that sort of thing. But that would be one of the oldest. It may very well be the oldest church in that entire vicinity of the county.
1: Certainly older than Trinity.
0: Yeah. I think Trinity's a pretty recent incarnation.
1: Since they're both 1800s.
0: Yeah, and by the way, we ought to go ahead and mention this since we're on Highway 401, so to speak. You know, originally that road from Lewisburg to Warrington was the old Stagecoach Road, which I think there's a map out there for it we've seen before that dates from the 1700s. Later on, the state of North Carolina, you know, straightened it up and started maintaining it. It was Highway 59. Coming from Lewisburg, and it was the same highway as NC 59. Then you get to Ingleside, 39 heads on up toward Henderson, 59 you take a right and head on to Warrington.
1: Let me mention this too. One of the interesting things, you talked about 401 being straightened out. Initially, and I've got a picture of I think it's my grandfather standing on our front porch, and you can see the road, and it's just a two-track, you know, it's not paved, it's just a dirt road, and it came right through our front yard, and when they straightened it, we turned what the old 401 was into our driveway, and you can see how it passed through our yard.
0: So that driveway, like going down to your mailbox to the left there, if you're standing on the front porch, that was actually the original highway then?
1: Yeah.
0: Oh, okay. It came right up to the house then, didn't it?
1: It came right up to the house. And you can tell if you stand there and look at it, there's a curve right before you get to my house. And that was where the road was. It curved, and it used to not curve and just came right through our front yard. And then it curved back into what 401 now. But I've always found that interesting.
0: I'm finding it interesting because 9 times out of 10, if the road is expanded, it usually takes someone's front yard. You usually don't get more front yard at. And, of course, I think it became U.S. Highway 401 in 1957 or somewhere along there. But, you know, Bill, what I thought was interesting was before 39 and 59 came along, or late 59, I'm to 401 now, there was really no way to get a good straight way to get from Ingleside to Epsom.
1: Yeah, or Henderson for that matter.
0: Or Henderson for that matter. You could go to Rocky Ford and turn and go up that way, or you could go across like on the other side of 39 now, there's like Weldon Road that goes and turns into East Road. And it's really interesting because if you know, Weldon Road over there, if you catch it just right, that road was originally a concrete road and it got paved over, car paved. And I think that had to have been one of the first paved or hard surface roads anywhere in Franklin, Warren, or Vance County.
1: And you're talking about like if you went up 401, turned left at Kearney.
0: No, I'm talking about what's the road that goes there right before you get to Trinity Church from your house? You take a left and go down that road. And then kind of get on 39 for a little bit. Yeah, it is. And then you get on 39 for a little bit and take that left and get on what they call Weldon Road and come back around Epsom that way. And then,
1: it is odd that you did not have a direct route to Henderson.
0: No, you
1: it's
0: didn't.
1: It's really strange.
0: But of course, I looked it up. The state of North Carolina started building 39 in 1934, which I'm assuming is in the depths of the Great Depression. Is one of those, you know, one of those make what you call make work programs, you know, incentive you know. But it's just, it always struck me as interesting that how the dynamic of how the roads went along in there, you know. And then, of course, and, you turn, go ahead.
1: I was going to say, if you go today, if you go to Ingleside and turn left, if you're going, say, from Lewisburg towards Henderson, you turn left right there at Ingleside onto what's now the Rocky Ford Road. That used to be Sims Bridge Road. But now Sims Bridge Road ends at Rocky Ford.
0: Ford, yeah.
1: Yeah, and that was what was known as the old Oxford Road. That's how you went to Oxford. That's how I got
0: well,
1: to
0: Well, it makes sense.
1: Now.
0: Yeah, but it makes sense because you were to keep on through from Bobbitt to Kittrell on across like Charlie Grissom Road and come on up that way through Fairport.
1: Yeah,
0: and,
1: exactly.
0: Yeah, it makes, and by the way, one other thing about the roads, I double-checked on it, and when Sherman's troops left Raleigh, and of course, you know, they camped, this would have been in April, late April of 1865. You're talking about an army of 65,000 people.
1: Yeah.
0: They actually came up what is now 39 from Lewisburg, hung a right there of what's now 401 in Ingleside, and headed up to Warren County that way.
1: I keep looking for buried treasure here at the house.
0: Have you found anything yet? Any Union
1: no.
0: buttons or somebody who ran out and buried the family silver and then forgot
1: no.
0: where it was? No?
1: No, I'm afraid I haven't. But one other thing I wanted to touch on real fast before we wrap up is I want to go back to Rocky Ford for a minute. I'm assuming Rocky Ford was named as something of a ford over Lynch's Creek?
0: Yes. I have seen an actual... I think it's the Collett map from, what is it, about 1770 or somewhere along
1: yeah.
0: in there.
1: Yeah.
0: And it's not exact, but it does say Ford about in the general location of where Epsom and Rocky Ford would have been, you know, just kind of in that general area.
1: All
0: which
1: right.
0: makes
1: well,
0: sense,
1: that's,
0: of course.
1: It does. And that's our look at the Ingleside area here in Franklin County. And real quick, anything going on at the museum or in the... The North Carolina room, we need to be aware
0: of? Well, we do anticipate that we'll have an exhibit opening in the next couple of weeks at the museum that will celebrate some of the important figures in the history of Granville County and also the 250th anniversary of our country. Because don't forget that Granville County had one of the 56 signers of the Declaration of Independence, John Penn.
1: Your alter ego.
0: Resigned. One of my alter egos. I do Ben Franklin now. Appropriately enough, since we're talking about Franklin County, I do Ben Franklin too. So,
1: hey, that's right. That's very true. I've thought about that. All right, that is Around Old Granville for today. Next week, we're going to head back, or next episode, we're going to head back to Vance County and talk about, we don't know what community yet, but we're going to talk about one of the communities there in Vance County. We've talked about them before. But it's been a few years, and so we're going to revisit a community there in Vance County. Like I said, we don't know which community, but we'll figure that out as that show gets nearer. For Mark Pace, I'm Bill Harris. Hope you've enjoyed the show. This has been Around Old Granville on Tap and Talk.
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0: NCN News. I'm Mike Crayley. John Bolton, President Donald Trump's former national security advisor turned adversary, is expected to plead guilty over mishandling of classified documents. President Trump's pick for acting director of national intelligence, Bill Pulte, has become a point of contention on Capitol Hill. In a Senate hearing, North Carolina Senator Tom Tillis asked Treasury Secretary Scott Bessent about past differences with Pulte.
1: Did you actually tell Pulte you were going to punch him in the face?
2: That was last summer, summer 25, and many teams have fights in the locker room and then go out.
3: This is WISDS here in Henderson, North Carolina. We thank you all very much for listening. Stay tuned. We will have local news from John Charles Rose coming up at the 12 o'clock hour. We thank you for listening.

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3: A pleasant good afternoon. It is 1 minute after 12 on Thursday, June the 4th, 2026. My name is John Charles Rose. There is nothing new to report at this hour, which has not already been on the air a couple of times, about the two escapees from the Vance County Jail. I just hung up with Vance County Sheriff Curtis Bream, a very brief conversation, as the authorities here continue to search for the escapees. And also, an update last night at 10 o'clock put out a reward for information about locating the escapees, as Vance County Sheriff Curtis Bream and the FBI Charlotte Public Affairs Officer said the Vance County Sheriff's Office, the FBI, the SBI, the Henderson Police Department, and other law enforcement partners are working to locate two men who escaped from the Vance County Detention Center on June the 3rd, about 2 p.m. yesterday. The FBI and the Vance County Crime Stoppers are offering a combined reward of up to $40,000 to locate and capture the escapees, up to $20,000 for each individual. They may be traveling together or separately. Michael Lewis Miles Jr. and LaShawn Knott are both considered armed and dangerous. Miles and Knott were in the Vance County Detention Center, held for multiple state drug trafficking and gun-related charges, according to the information from authorities. They were familiar with each other prior to being arrested. Miles is 33 years old, 6 feet tall, approximately 180 pounds, with black and brown eyes and a prominent neck tattoo. Knott is 21 years old, 5'11", approximately 160 pounds, with black hair and brown eyes, with numerous face tattoos, including a large cross on his forehead. Authorities are asking the public to check home surveillance video or trail and hunting camera images to assist in real-time tracking of the escapees. It is also being asked that everyone lock vehicles, close garage doors, and lock up sheds. If you see Miles and Knott, do not approach them. Call 911 or the Henderson Vans Crime Stoppers at 492-1925. Now, of course, we have been asked also here at WIZS about some reports that have gone out about the men being armed, perhaps having access to firearms, and whether or not there were vehicles involved ultimately in part of the escape. And quite frankly, if you'll pay attention to what we have said on the radio and what we have posted on our website and what we have put at facebook.com/WIZS radio, not only will you see the text that you just heard, you'll also see pictures, and you'll also see only the things that we have been reporting. If other outlets are reporting different things, what we can tell you is the information that's confirmed here locally has come from all local sources, and in particular includes Vance County Sheriff Curtis Brame, with additional assistance from Henderson Police Chief Marcus Barrow, as well as Mike Waters, the district attorney. And on top of that, obviously the information that came out from the field office of the FBI.

0: Other information to bring to your attention at this hour. A press release is out from the City of Henderson and the Carlake Regional Partnership. The Carlake Regional Water System, with Henderson as the 60% owner and managing partner, and Office of the City Manager, Paylor Spruill, has sent out a very nice history of the arrangement as it was all set up and the value of the Carlake Regional Water System, and also an explanation of the relationship most recently with Franklin County. And the last two paragraphs we will read first and then refer you to our online post. Spruill said in the press release, the partnership has identified several ways in which we might be able to help Franklin County. We are completing our analysis of those options and expect to propose a solution before the end of the month. The Carlake Regional Water Partnership, he said, encourages Franklin County to direct future communication solely to us. Negotiating public does not build trust and is rarely successful. Spruill also said in his press release, the City of Henderson purchases water from the partnership and sells it directly to Franklin County. This began under a 1998 agreement, which has been successfully amended many times to accommodate the relationship. The City of Henderson, through the Carlake Regional Partnership, is committed to helping Franklin County solve its water supply problems. However, our first responsibility, Spruill said, is to our residents, customers, and taxpayers. We will not enter into any agreement with Franklin County or anyone else until we know we can satisfy our own obligations now and in the future. Please review this text in its entirety at WIZS.com. Also, for the past few months, county residents have spoken up to express their opposition to data centers. They've signed up to speak during the comment portions of regular monthly meetings of the commissioners and otherwise. They've been vocal on social media, offering opinions and posting information about all the bad stuff that happens in communities where data centers are located. And multiple speakers at Monday's commissioners meeting called on the board to establish a moratorium on data center development. Commissioner Valencia Perry asked the board to think about a moratorium and said, "May I speak about what they're talking about?" she asked Chair Carolyn Faines, "cause evidently they ain't going nowhere," which got a round of applause from the audience. County Manager Renee Perry recommended that commissioners discuss researching a data center moratorium at its next work session. That's in August. To recap, the Vance County Planning Board recommended in April that about a 40-acre plot along U.S. Highway 158 business be rezoned from employment institutional area to light industrial. That is a step towards development. It could be a data center. It also could be other things. There are currently no plans for development of the property under discussion. No plans have been submitted, no applications as of this time to Vance County. But because a name on the rezoning request included a name associated with a Maryland-based data center developer, residents have, perhaps reasonably so, concluded that the site would be the site of a data center in the future. You can review this text, and you can also type the word data center into the search box at WIZS.com. Thank you for listening to the local news.
1: And now it's time for The Blast. It is Thursday, Tobacco Road Thursday on The Blast. I'm Steve Lewis, and today we're going to have a mini concert. This performer came onto the scene in 2014. They were named Entertainer of the Year in 2023 and also in 2025. They have a Grammy and also 16 Academy of Country Music Awards. After being in the audience at the Grand Ole Opry and when they were 9 years old, they said, "I want to do that." And in order to make some money while they were in high school, they were able to get gigs impersonating Hannah Montana at parties, at county fairs, and also as festivals. Tobacco Road Thursday on The Blast, it's a Lainey Wilson mini concert.

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6: 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I'm Steve Lewis. It's Tobacco Road Thursday on The Blast, and we're listening to Lainey Wilson.

Lainey Wilson mini concert, Tobacco Road Thursday on the blast. And we'll end this edition of Tobacco Road Thursday with Hang Tight Honey. It's Tobacco Road Thursday on the blast, Lainey Wilson mini concert.

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0: And welcome one and all to Sports Talk right here on WISES. Scout Hughes, George Hoyle here on a Thursday. George, is it a little bit warmer than it was yesterday for you?
1: It is a little warmer today.
0: Absolutely.
1: Now if we could just get a little rain. Need a little rain once a week. Be great.
0: I wouldn't mind rain. I think rain would be great.
1: It absolutely would be great, and we absolutely need it.
0: Yes, especially because we were in a drought for so long, and then we had one good rain.
1: We're still in a drought, but if we can just get some seasonal rain, we'll be okay. We'll make up the deficit later on in the fall for sure.
0: Yep.
1: Have a little low come through off the coast, and it'll give us all we want.
0: We'll see. We'll see how that all plays out, but anyway. You know, George, we had the, within our area, the Carr-Tar area, which includes, what, five counties, we had three state champions when it came to baseball and softball. Obviously, we had right here in Vance County, we had Crossroads Christian School. They won the 1A private league baseball state championship. And then our friends down the road, down 39, Bunn, they won the 4A baseball state championship for the public league. And then over on 158 West was Roxburgh Community. They won the 2A public league softball state championship, which is amazing.
1: And I know I'm going back a little bit, but Falls Lake Academy, I'm pretty sure, won it in volleyball this past fall.
0: Yep, that's right.
1: That's another one.
0: And we've had a lot of, you know, within just our area alone, we had a lot of great...
1: A lot of great seasons.
0: Yes.
1: It's no question about it. A lot of good sports in the local area.
0: You know, between...
1: Played really well.
0: And especially here in Vance County as well, we had, obviously, you know about Vance Charter. They won the boys basketball state championship this year. Crossroads Christian, they were runner-ups in the private league state championship game, and there's really, really no doubt in my mind that Crossroads will be right back in the state championship conversation, because I think I remember looking at their lineup, they were all juniors, so they'll all be seniors coming back next year, so that'll be exciting, especially for Coach Richardson, Scotty Richardson, for Crossroads Christian School. So that'll be exciting as well.
1: Yeah, you give me a senior-led team, I'm happy man.
0: So
1: that's what wins championships.
0: But for baseball and softball, congratulations to Crossroads Christian, congratulations to Bunn, and congratulations to Roxburgh Community School. Once again, they were the lone winner from our area, winning a softball state championship. So that's fantastic. So. George, if you have you ever seen a situation where you have a game that was supposed to be played at one location, and the last minute it got changed?
1: Yes, East Carolina.
0: That's played, right. East played Carolina played at Carter-Finley,
1: yes, they
0: because
1: did.
0: Of
1: flooding.
0: Well, yes, I can't remember of the
1: Floyd.
0: Hurricane's
1: Floyd.
0: Name. Okay,
1: I think it was Floyd. Hurricane Floyd that flooded Greenville. And,
0: yes,
1: Rocky Mount, all down east. Lots of bad flooding.
0: Yes.
1: Carrboro.
0: So we don't really have a similar situation, but we do have a change of location. So if you remember, North Carolina State and the University of Virginia were supposed to be playing each other in the 2026 season opener. That was actually supposed to be in Rio de Janeiro in Brazil. It's like part of the international series for college football. You know, they've done stuff like that in the past where you had Georgia Tech and Florida State play a few years ago in Ireland. Or that might have been last year. I don't quite remember all that much. But and then you had, I think it's Notre Dame and BYU are playing in Ireland, or they might actually be playing each other in Las Vegas. I don't remember. But again, it was part of like a big international series. Well, that's not going to happen anymore. It was announced yesterday in a statement released by NC State yesterday morning. This is Wednesday morning. Confirmed that the two teams, NC State and UVA, will not play each other in Rio de Janeiro in Brazil, but they will still be playing each other. It'll just be moved to Charlottesville, Virginia, home of the Cavaliers.
1: And that is a conference game, too, correct?
0: That I don't know.
1: I think it is. I don't know.
0: Because last year it wasn't.
1: Yeah, I think it's a conference game this year, but I stand to be corrected on that. But, you know, listen, this is all great. But the game needs to be played in Raleigh, or it needs to be played in Charlotte. And if you have a neutral site, it needs to be played somewhere where you can get NC State people and University of Virginia people to go to the ball game. In Brazil, do you really think, I mean, they may sell it out. I don't know. And maybe it would be a big money maker, but if it was going to be a big money maker, they wouldn't have canceled it. And that's my opinion on that. But games need to be played here. We don't need to be going to, I mean, Carolina's going to play TCU this year in Ireland. First game of the year.
0: That's right.
1: I mean, listen, I hope it works out for them, but I'm not going. I'm not going to spend that kind of money to go watch them play over there. If it was in Chapel Hill, I'd be there. If it was on a neutral site, I might think about it.
0: Were you there last year?
1: Yeah, I went.
0: Okay.
1: Yeah. I mean, look, I'm going to go to most
0: home games.
1: Sold out
0: crowd last year.
1: Yeah. They sold season tickets out first time in a long time. So that was a plus for North Carolina. But bottom line is I'm not going to Ireland to watch them play football.
0: Okay.
1: It needs to be played in the U.S. I mean, all these games, football being played at, 8 o'clock in the morning when I'm headed to church on Sunday morning, they're going overseas, and I know they're trying to expand their market.
0: The NFL games?
1: Yeah. It's NFL, but I know they're trying to expand their markets, but, keep it here.
0: Yeah.
1: Keep it. I mean,
0: I agree.
1: It's kind of like basketball. The NBA got tied in with China. And what has China done? What does China do to our country? It kills our country. It wants to kill our country. It wants to do everything it can to destroy us. But we cater to them in basketball because we're scared of them. NBA, they won't say anything bad about them. I mean, look, they work people for nothing.
0: I thought it was just the Yao Ming effect. You understand what I'm saying?
1: Yes, whatever it is.
0: Anyway.
1: It is what it is. Keep it in America. Let's play here.
0: But that is an interesting point that you bring up because I'm not actually sure I guess it is a conference game because the ACC is working with the NCAA and ESPN to confirm that the game will remain on the original date, which is Saturday, August the 29th. So we'll see how that all plays out. But I'm at least from Henderson, North Carolina, it takes about 3 hours flat to get from here to Charlottesville, Virginia.
1: Beautiful drive.
0: Yes. Yes.
1: Beautiful drive.
0: Stadium.
1: I agree.
0: Scott Stadium. I've been there before. Saw Wake Forest play and UVA play each other back when I was in college. It's just an hour drive up from Liberty. But, man, it was a great, great time. It was on a Friday night, too. We had lower-level Scott Stadium tickets for $12 each.
1: That's another one of my pet peeves. Friday night is high school football.
0: Well, yes, I agree. I agree. There are a few. Part of me thinks that there are a few exceptions to the rule. Well, in my opinion, there should be no exception to the rule. Every game should be played on Saturday. But imagine if it's like after football season. We're talking, the play, obviously. When you have later college football games, they run into high school football playoff games. I'm talking about mid-November, late November. This was a mid-November type of game, so I didn't have that big a deal because maybe the team that I was rooting for in high school, maybe they're out of the playoffs by then, or maybe they didn't qualify for the playoffs. But regardless, I know you're right. I know you're right. Saturday is for college football. High school's for Friday night is for high school football. The NFL is on Sunday.
1: I remember when they, around local, they had those Friday night games, and Steve Logan, it was at that point in time,
0: he
1: was at ECU,
0: like it.
1: And he went berserk on that. And, I agree with him.
0: I agree, too.
1: I just think Friday night is high school football.
0: It also gives coaches the time to, recruit and scout some players on Friday nights.
1: Yeah, and in football, I know
0: it's not like basketball where you have multiple games a week.
1: And it's not like basketball when you play in the off season because they could care less what you do at the high school level. They want to see what you're doing at the elite level, AAU, where you're playing against competition that's equal to you. I mean, they may come to some of these high school games, but they don't care about that. But in football, there is no AAU for high school.
0: The closest thing you have to that is like at the end of the season, these games like you have in the Shrine Bowl showcase or the 919 versus 252 showcase, or they call it a showcase bowl or the Shrine Bowl, stuff like that. But what is it? Battle of the Carolinas, where you have the best from North Carolina take on the best of South Carolina and then have some of the best coaches from that year as well. coach against each other. That's probably the closest thing that you would have to an AAU football style, but that's the only opportunity is, you know, outside of the regular season and postseason as well.
1: Yep. So, you know, I'm Friday night guys of high school football. That's just me. I'm old school.
0: Yeah.
1: And I'm also keep the games in the U.S.
0: Now, obviously, there are some exceptions to the rule for high school, like rain. I remember, Lord have mercy, we last year, or not this past season, but my first year broadcasting Vance County High School football, we played Lewisburg on a Thursday night in Lewisburg, and that was because the hurricane was supposed to come in, which it did. And it was a rainy, rainy Thursday night. It still wasn't pretty.
1: You know, if you go back a long time ago, when I say a long time ago, like, you know, the 40s, they actually played some high school football on Saturdays at that point in time. It wasn't always on Friday night. They played some Saturday games. I mean, you've seen it right here when we were talking about some of those old games. They were played on Saturday, the day after Thanksgiving.
0: Well, they didn't have lights.
1: It didn't have lights. That's the kicker right there. But the bottom line is if you the reason they don't want to play on Saturday is because you're competing with college. And when it comes to people showing up for a high school game, if you have to pick, you're going to pick the college game. It's very unfortunate, but that's what we're going to pick. I mean, we have an annual oyster roast for a local nonprofit here to raise money. And what's the first thing we do when we start looking at it? We look to see who's playing. Where State's playing, where Carolina's playing, where Duke is playing, and where East Carolina's playing.
0: Local.
1: And we try to make sure it's an away game, hopefully, for most of these teams.
0: Or a bye week.
1: Or bye week. Because if you don't, you're going to be, you know, you go to sell tickets, and they're like, I'm going to a ball game that night. And I understand that. But they may still buy tickets and not come, but I want them to come. You want them to have a good time.
0: Right.
1: And you don't want to be competing with college football.
0: I'll rephrase my statement. Saturday mornings are for Little League football. Saturday afternoons are for college football. I'm not quite sure how they do it around here.
1: Well, I can't speak of today. I can only speak back when we were growing up and we played at South Henderson Field in under the lights.
0: Wow, that's awesome.
1: That was at nighttime.
0: When
1: and
0: I
1: that was a weekend night, a weeknight, not a weekend.
0: Oh, huh.
1: Yeah, I think your granddad, he used to coach the Tar Heels.
0: He did.
1: Yep, forever.
0: He was very successful.
1: He's a king recruiter. What are you talking about? What we call Howard?
0: See, how times have changed. And you know, now that you've brought it up, I'm going to finish the statement that was released from NC State, and then we'll get into the Little League conversation. Right. So continuing on with the statement that was released from NC State Athletics regarding the relocation of the game, quote, following extensive review with operational partners and international stakeholders, the 2026 NC State at Virginia football game, originally scheduled to be played in Brazil, will be relocated to Charlottesville, Virginia for this conference matchup. So that does answer your question, whether it's a non-conference or conference matchup or not. Continuing with the quote, this change follows communication from Athlete Advantage, which informed the ACC and participating schools that the event could not be conducted. Continuing on, originally scheduled to be played in week zero, the ACC, NC State, and Virginia are working, as I mentioned before, the NCAA and ESPN to confirm the game will remain on originally scheduled date of Saturday, August the 29th. Fans who purchase tickets or travel packages for the event through the official College Football Brazil website will receive refunds. Refund administration is being coordinated through applicable ticketing, payment processing, and event partners. Good thing I don't have to worry about that.
1: That sounds like a headache for somebody.
0: Oh, man. Golly. Now, do you have any more thoughts on the relocation of that game before we move on?
1: No. I do have one question.
0: Go ahead.
1: I take it was Virginia's home game, so since they are going there. So
0: they played in Raleigh.
1: So had they played it in Brazil, next year would have been in Virginia, or do you know?
0: That's a good question.
1: Because somebody seemed like they would have counted, shafted a little bit, you know, just fan-wise, the fan base. I mean, you're going to play.
0: Well, so...
1: And then again, you may not play the way it is now. You don't play different people every year.
0: That was actually the first of two neutral site games for UVA this year. I guess not anymore. I guess now they're just having one neutral site game. They're playing, so UVA will actually be playing West Virginia in Charlotte at Bank of America later, you know, later on in the year as a non-conference team, which I think is amazing, considering it's a, you're playing a team that's in a state that you border. It's almost like how it should be, or at least on a more regular basis is what I'm poking the bear at. But anyway, but no, that's a good question. I would imagine that it would go back to NC State because the Brazil game was a quote-unquote home game for UVA. Now, that's not how it should be.
1: Yeah, I just don't know. I'm glad it's not going over there, and I don't think any of these schools should be playing overseas. I'm sorry. Keep it at home. Let the fan base, I mean.
0: Right.
1: Buy your tickets and go. If you want to have a neutral site, do it like you're talking about, like Carolina State used to play in Charlotte, you know. That was a, I didn't like that. I mean, I thought it's fine, but the bottom line is it should be played at Carter Finley. It should be played at Keenan. I mean, that's just the way it is.
0: You also think, you know, you have to think about the venue as well. So, like, besides Keenan, besides Carter Finley, what other venues are there relatively close that could, you know, accommodate both teams? Because, you know, it would probably be close to a sellout anyway if it was State and Carolina football.
1: Well, I was thinking when you started talking about UVA and West Virginia, I was thinking, where could they play? They could play in Tennessee. They could play in Tennessee. That's not too far for both of them, Knoxville.
0: Okay,
1: in that
0: yeah,
1: area.
0: Right.
1: Nashville would be way too far. They could go into Ohio, maybe some of those stadiums up there, or maybe even D.C. Baltimore, you know, that area of Pittsburgh. I don't know. Probably Pittsburgh would be probably.
0: Because Pittsburgh's not that far from Morgantown at all.
1: So,
0: of course, then you have, you know, UVA and Pitt at that point.
1: True. But
0: you understand
1: anyone,
0: what I'm saying.
1: I do. But I just think a neutral site should be in the U.S.
0: It's funny you...
1: I'm America first, man. That's who I am. I don't care.
0: Well, that's right. It's funny you bring up, like, you know, like, meeting halfway neutral sites. Week one this year, Virginia Tech is going to be playing a school, VMI, Virginia Military Institute, at Lexington, Virginia. Basically, they are the West Point of the South, if that makes any sense. But those two used to play consistently from their times in the Southern Conference days. We're talking early 1900s to about 1980, about mid-1980s when they stopped playing each other. And they're playing each other for the first time since then. But a lot of the time, they would meet in the middle and play each other in Roanoke, Virginia. Now, I don't know if that's necessarily the middle for each of them, but it's definitely a good halfway point for, you know, to meet someone there. Because it's all on 81. Blacksburg, Roanoke, and Lexington are all on 81. So it makes perfect sense. Even back in the day, before Virginia Tech and UVA were conference mates, sometimes they would play in Norfolk. Now, I know Norfolk's a long, you know, farther away for both of those schools, but at least it's still in the state of Virginia. So. And then you have teams like Wake Forest basketball that would play some of their games in Greensboro. You know, if it was a big game coming up sometimes. They don't do that much anymore. Of course, I like the Joel. I don't have a problem with the Joel at all.
1: You know, I was looking forward to some of these conference games. I don't know all of them that have been canceled, but a bunch of them have series-wise. I know South Carolina just canceled the series with North Carolina. You know,
0: I did see that.
1: You know, because of the, quote, changing of how many conference games they have to have.
0: The SEC is finally going to a 9-game schedule. The ACC, I think, is also going to a 9-game schedule. And so that only leaves you a few possibilities because South Carolina, they already have their, you know, traditional agreement to play Clemson every year, which is obviously at the end of the year. So that's one non-conference game. And that only leaves you two left to deal with. Now, you take that how you can. But if I was the University of South Carolina and I had three non-conference games, this is who I would play. I would play I would play Clemson, North Carolina, and probably Coastal Carolina. And that'd be it. Unless I want to play a smaller division school that's also from the state of South Carolina, like Charleston Southern, the Citadel, you know, Presbyterian, schools like that.
1: Sure.
0: But
1: they've gotten smoked by Clemson over the years, though.
0: You're right. You're right. I still like their
1: head coach. Clemson has smoked that series.
0: Still like their head coach, though.
1: I like him. You know,
0: Shane Beamer.
1: Whether he makes it or not, I don't know. It's hard. South Carolina's hard. It's a small state.
0: Yeah.
1: And Clemson has dominated. And if you, I guess you could break in, you might be all right.
0: So, and I promise we'll get to the Little League. But me and George and Steve Lewis, we were talking about this yesterday. So, Mallard Creek's, you know, track team, a kid that ran track for them by the name of Nyan Brown.
1: And we talked about this, what, 2 weeks ago?
0: Yes, because he got disqualified on a state championship winning or losing, in this case, a violation for raising his hand up as he was crossing the finish line in celebration. And, you know, the state championship was given to Jordan High School instead of Mallard Creek High School. Well, the disqualification of Mallard Creek High School track athlete Nyan Brown in the North Carolina High School Athletic Association 8A track state championship has been overturned. The disqualification has been overturned. Mallard Creek is now co-8A state champions with Jordan High School. The association's board of directors convened for an emergency meeting Tuesday morning to confirm the decision. So this was at the time of this recording, this is 2 days ago, which was passed down from the North Carolina State Board of Education's Independent Interscholastic Athletic Appeals Board, which is kind of interesting that it would come from the Board of Education. But anyway, but it seems like they did have an athletic spin on it. The board voted to declare Mallard Creek and Jordan as co-8A state champions. Now, George, I don't even think this should have been an issue to begin with, but I'm glad that the Board of Education...
1: Well,
0: I think it's sad that the State Board of Education had to step in the first place, but I'm glad that they got it right in my eyes.
1: I don't know enough about track rules. I said the other day, and I'll stand behind mine, I have a hard time disqualifying somebody after it's over. You cross the finish line, it's nothing else to be awarded, it's over. The rule is a rule. I'm not ever going to debate that. But if we want to know what's wrong with the public school system,
0: oh my goodness,
1: it's the people like this getting involved. I mean, you just awarded two teams a state championship. You can't have two winners. You have a winner and you have a loser. Mallard Creek won. If you found that there is a reason that they should be disqualified, then you hold it. If it's not reason, then you overturn it. But right. You don't give both of them a state championship. This is what's wrong with people. Everybody gets a participation trophy. Jordan High School did not win the state championship. They were handed the state championship because the other guy got disqualified.
0: But
1: now, I'm not knocking those players. They played hard. It was close. Congratulations. You came in second place, and it will always be that way. The winner will always be, whether they gave them appealed it or not, it still would have been Mallard Creek. They won. They won. On the board, they won. But how do you give two schools a state championship? It's not. You can't do it. I know I'm probably going to make some people mad right here, but I'm just going to say it because I've said it before and I'll say it again. Can't have co-winners. In 2020, they canceled the state high school basketball championship.
0: It's a little different.
1: It's a little bit, but it's still not. Nobody won.
0: Right. Nobody participated in the state title game.
1: You don't have a state champion. They gave both teams participation trophies. And that's exactly what it is. And that's exactly what they just did.
0: Me and you were talking about this yesterday. I would have actually liked to see Henderson Collegiate and Winston-Salem Prep play each other in the 2020
1: Absolutely.
0: State title game. Even after, you know, I don't know.
1: I'm with you 100%.
0: What do I know, right?
1: Well, they should have played. Looking back, we know for sure now they should have played. But bottom line is, they thought they were doing the right thing at the time. And I'm going to say, okay, I have to go along with it. But they should have played on a site with no one there, let the kids play. But that being said, all I'm saying is you can't have two winners. It is one winner. End of discussion. Anybody wants to debate that, you can't have it. If you want to give participation trophies for losing, then that's what you do. And that's what they just did. One way or another, one of those teams won, and one of them lost.
0: They tried to make it right, though.
1: You can't make it right. It's either you go along with the rules, just like Steve said, which I don't necessarily agree with the rule. I said that openly the other day. But either go along with the rule, if it, what they said happened, happened, and you disqualify the team and the other team wins.
0: Yes.
1: Louisville is a national championship team.
0: 2013
1: in 2013.
0: Basketball.
1: They won a national championship. They will always be the national champions, even though they took it away.
0: But a vacated title means nothing. A vacated title means nothing.
1: Yep. I'm just saying, if we want to know what's wrong with schools right now, you're doing stuff like this.
0: Now
1: you bypass the people who should have made the decision. I guess they didn't want to make the decision, or they were afraid they were not going to make the decision they wanted them to make.
0: Now, I will say, though, I think me and you can agree that the reason that Louisville's title was vacated was not a good was justified. The reason that they were caught in their violation.
1: There's a lot of bad things going
0: on. Right. And we won't get into that much further.
1: No, there's a lot of bad things going on.
0: Right.
1: If what I was told and what was reported on is true, then...
0: Then, yes, it's very bad what happened. But, again, that still doesn't... The point still stands that, to me, vacated titles in college athletics, they don't really mean anything. The banner still hangs. You know?
1: I don't know if it does or not. Does it?
0: I think that's up to the school.
1: Yeah, I don't know.
0: If it was me, I would have hung the banner. Or I would. I don't know.
1: I just, awarding both of those, just that to me, that's just crazy.
0: But you know,
1: I'm sorry.
0: But you know, there is still a champion that, you know, no matter what happens, no matter what people say, you can't vacate the title. You can't vacate anything. And you know who that team is? The Little League Tar Heels.
1: Hey,
0: the Midget League Tar Heels.
1: 1973?
0: I thought it was 4.
1: 74, okay. I got you on that.
0: The trophy is sitting in the Henderson Rec and Parks Department trophy case. So if you want to go by the Acock Rec Center, you can see that, because our family donated that trophy after many years of it being in our house. And so that was great.
1: Ohio was great. Had a lot of good players on that team, I'll tell you.
0: Eight teams. The Tar Heels, the Wolfpack, the Blue Devils, and even Deacons.
1: Zeb Vance.
0: All in Henderson. You're right, Zeb Vance. Dabney, the Dabney Rockets, Townsville, Middleburg.
1: I don't remember when I came along, Townsville, Middleburg, and Dabney didn't have a team.
0: Well, I know for certain that they're... I know for certain that they're... Well, those are the ones that I've been told that they're...
1: Well, I'm sure they were. But when I was coming around, you know, in the mid to late 70s, I think... It was Zeb Ants, Wolfpack, Blue Devils, Tar Heels. Who did I leave out?
0: Demon Diggins.
1: And I'm not sure the Demon Diggins went there either, but it may have been. I can't remember. It's been so long ago. But now you've got, what, one team?
0: One team representing the whole county. One team representing the entirety of Granville County, too, which is kind of surprising to me.
1: And they had, and that's a huge county, and the population has grown in Granville County.
0: You have the Gate City Seahawks. Which are in Henderson. They play at, I wanted to say Vance Senior, but it's now middle school. And then
1: Vance High School is what it is.
0: I'm not quite sure where the. Never mind.
1: Now all the Vikings out there. I said it. It's Vance High School. That's what it is.
0: There you go. I'm not quite sure where the they call them the Granville County Commanders, the new team in Granville County. I'm not sure if they play. In Oxford or Creedmoor? I'm pretty sure they do play in Oxford, but I'm not quite sure where. Whether it's at Webb High School or Northern Granville Middle School or Oxford Park, The Gap, I don't know.
1: I can't answer that. What do you, you know, this is a topic for another day, but what do you think is the reason for no more teams than we have today? And it's not just football, it's soccer as well. Soccer has gone down, and I would be willing to bet you it may even be basketball. I know it's softball. I know it's baseball. They don't have the players. What's wrong? What's wrong with the picture?
0: I could give you an answer as to why there aren't as many football teams as before. I'm not sure if I could give you a straight answer that would make sense for other sports. And the reason that being is because there's the nationwide. Connotation that football is bad for kids and, you know, the CTE concerns and all that. I think as time has gone on, people have been more aware of that. Whether that's right or wrong, whatever. If I'm fortunate enough to have kids, and if they want to play football, then they're going to play football. That's it. But I think another, and this kind of gets a little bit more personal because of, to people that actually reside and resonate with teams and schools in Vance County, is there's only one high school that has high school football. There's only one middle school that has middle school football. You have, let's see here. I did this the other day. There are, five schools? Well, there are really six high schools in Vance County. Five of them have athletic departments. I'm not quite sure about Victory Christian School and J.P. Taylor, whether they have an athletic department or not.
1: They have basketball.
0: They have basketball. Okay. Well, then six to six. Only one of those high schools has high school football. No, Vance Charter doesn't, Crossroads Christian doesn't, Carr Vance doesn't, Henderson Collegiate doesn't, and Victory Christian does not. So maybe it's because the opportunity is not there. And again, this could bleed into a whole another can of worms about.
1: I think we need to look into it and try to figure this thing out. This is a good topic to talk about.
0: Yeah.
1: Good topic to talk about. Not just football, but sports in general. Why the numbers have declined?
0: Because for who?
1: For kids. Opportunities are
0: they're there.
1: Crazy, but the kids are not here.
0: But it's interesting. You know why? Because there are a lot of schools popping up in and around Vance County, and you think that, and because of that, there are more spots on teams for kids and. In other sports, not football, obviously, but you understand what I'm trying to say.
1: Sure.
0: So, I did the research the other night. I think there's there are a lot of schools around this area that serve K-12 or 9-12 or pre-K-12, whatever you want to call it. So, I'm kind of interested to see how the numbers either increase or decrease for the public schools in our area. I only say that because I care about the public school system in our
1: area. I absolutely care about them. Absolutely.
0: And I'm just,
1: 100%.
0: You know, anyway. But this will definitely be a topic for another time. We'll see how that all plays out. But we are out of time here on Sports Talk on WISES. For George Hoyle, my name is Scout Hughes. Thank you all so much for listening. We'll catch you next time right here on Sports Talk on WISES. And stay tuned for NCN News right after this.
2: 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I'm Tasker Fleming, and we'll sit on the front porch and listen to some good bluegrass music together. 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

0: Quiet weather in the forecast for quite some time, thanks to an area of high pressure settling in. Our next chance for rain does not arrive until late Sunday. Today, lots of sunshine, feeling more like summertime with highs in the upper 80s to near 90. And then clear skies tonight, still comfortable. Temperatures will cool down into the upper 50s overnight tonight. It's sunny and hot on Friday with highs in the low to mid 90s. I'm meteorologist Amy Wilmoth in the NCN Weather Center.
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1: If it's Thursday, that means it's Flounder Night at Golden Skillet, 444 Dabney Drive. 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

0: Quiet weather in the forecast for quite some time, thanks to an area of high pressure settling in. Our next chance for rain does not arrive until late Sunday. Today, lots of sunshine, feeling more like summertime with highs in the upper 80s to near 90. And then clear skies tonight, still comfortable. Temperatures will cool down into the upper 50s overnight tonight. It's sunny and hot on Friday with highs in the low to mid 90s. I'm meteorologist Amy Wilmoth in the NCN Weather Center.
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0: NCN News, I'm Bruce Farrell. Hezbollah has rejected the latest ceasefire agreement between Israel and the Lebanese government, demanding a complete Israeli withdrawal. The announcement comes as local authorities said Israeli strikes killed at least four people. Sagar Magani reports that former Trump National Security Advisor John Bolton will plead guilty in a classified information case.
1: That's according to an AP source who says the plea is part of a deal with the Justice Department that could spare Bolton prison time. He was charged last year with 18 counts of either retaining or sharing notes with family members, which officials said had classified information. The charges came about 6 years after President Trump fired Bolton.
2: I think he's a bad guy. Yeah, he's a bad guy. It's too bad.
1: A person familiar with the deal says Bolton would plead guilty to one count. It would spare him prison time, but any punishment would ultimately be up to a judge. Sagar Magani, Washington.
0: Republicans in the state Senate overrode Democratic Governor Josh Stein's veto of a school choice bill. The Education Choice of Children Act, enrolling North Carolina in the federal education tax credit program, part of President Trump's big bill. The House overrode the bill last month. Republican Representative Julie Von Hafen.
3: This veto and undermine public education. All voucher programs, direct funding and resources away from underfunded public schools.
0: $40,000 reward being offered to find and capture LaShawn Knott and Michael Miles. They escaped from the Vance County Detention Center yesterday afternoon. Both are considered armed and dangerous. Miles and Knott were in the Vance County Detention Center being held for multiple state drug trafficking and gun-related charges. They were familiar with one another before being arrested. Anyone with information is asked to call the Vance County Sheriff's Office. 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
1: 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I greet you in the name of our Lord and Savior Jesus Christ. I'm Almise Floyd Gill, pastor of Blessed Trinity Ministries. 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

0: Quiet weather in the forecast for quite some time, thanks to an area of high pressure settling in. Our next chance for rain does not arrive until late Sunday. Today, lots of sunshine, feeling more like summertime with highs in the upper 80s to near 90. And then clear skies tonight, still comfortable. Temperatures will cool down into the upper 50s overnight tonight. It's sunny and hot on Friday with highs in the low to mid 90s. I'm meteorologist Amy Wilmoth in the NCN Weather Center.
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It is 3 minutes after 3 o'clock. John Stevenson with the afternoon drive. Thanks for listening. Thanks for making WIZS your home on the radio. Currently, right now, we got about 85 degrees, and we got lots more of today's country. Yesterday's greatest hits on the way right now. Here's one from Chris Stapleton.

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0: Quiet weather in the forecast for quite some time, thanks to an area of high pressure settling in. Our next chance for rain does not arrive until late Sunday. Today, lots of sunshine, feeling more like summertime with highs in the upper 80s to near 90. And then clear skies tonight, still comfortable. Temperatures will cool down into the upper 50s overnight tonight. It's sunny and hot on Friday with highs in the low to mid 90s. I'm meteorologist Amy Wilmoth in the NCN Weather Center.
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1: In CN Sports, I'm Jeff Hamlin. The Carolina Hurricanes haven't lost consecutive games in regulation since January 1st and 3rd. Tonight, the Canes will face the Vegas Golden Knights in Game 2 of the Stanley Cup Finals at the Lenovo Center in Raleigh. Vegas leads the best of seven series 1-0. Teams with a 2-0 lead in the Stanley Cup Finals wind up going on to win the Cup 91% of the time. Carolina has a 7-12 series record when trailing 1-0. Canes coach Rob Brindamore says they have to be tough.
2: Listen, you're playing hard hockey. That's what it is, and you're going to make mistakes because the other team forces you to make them. They made some mistakes, too.
1: Former NC State star Diana Schneider's run at the French Open has ended in the semifinals this afternoon. Maja Wałęsa of Poland defeated Schneider, the 25th seed, 7-6, 6-4 in Roland Garros. Wałęsa will face Mira Andreeva in the final. Earlier today, Andreeva defeated Marta Kosnuk of Ukraine 6-1, 6-3. Former UNC Tar Heel Ryan Gerard one stroke back of the lead as the first round continues at the Memorial on the PGA Tour in Dublin, Ohio. Gerard is a native of Raleigh. He's at 4-under, tied with Nick Taylor of Canada for fourth place. There's a three-way tie for first between J.J. Spahn, Wyndham Clark, and Tommy Fleetwood, all at 5-under. The best of three championship series of the Division II College World Series gets underway tonight at the USA Baseball Complex in Cary. The University of Tampa seeking its third consecutive national championship. They will face Westchester University of Pennsylvania in Game 1. The Appalachian League starts its sixth season as a collegiate summer league tonight. The Burlington Sock Puppets have made the Appalachian League playoffs each of the last 4 years. Tonight, they open the year against the Kingsport Axemen in Tennessee. 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
1: Coming up tonight, the second game of the Women's College World Series National Championship Series at Devon Park in Oklahoma City. Texas going for its second straight national championship. Longhorns lead the best of three series against Texas Tech 1-0. In the NFL, the Green Bay Packers have signed wide receiver Christian Watson to a contract extension. Watson has agreed to a four-year, $110 million extension. The U.S. Women's Open continues on the LPGA Tour in Riviera Country Club in Pacific Palisades, California. Right now, there's a tie for first place between Gabby Lopez of Mexico and Hunjoo Yoo of South Korea. They are each at 4-under. Paula Francisco, an amateur, is tied for third place with Ayaka Faru at 3-under. That's sports. I'm Jeff Hamlin on NCN.

The following is a public service announcement from WIZS Radio and WIZS.com. The gathering is going to take place on June the 6th from 4 p.m. until 6 p.m. It's at Plank Chapel, 3047 Bobbitt Road in Kittrell. It's in the Bobbitt area. No fee to attend. It's free. The gathering is a community building get-together for adult fellowship, neighborhood news, and a meal. This month we will meet on June the 6th from 4 p.m. until 6 p.m. at Plank Chapel, United Methodist Church near Kittrell. The program will focus on hospice and caregivers with a presentation by Kelly Matthews of Vance County. Hot dogs and fixings will be served along with desserts and beverages. Everyone is invited, but especially Kittrell Bobbitt area neighbors. For a complete list of public service announcements 24/7, go to WICS.com and scroll down to the public service announcements logo.

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0: Oh, yeah, that's Cousin Doug Neese. Y'all give it up for him now. Come on.
1: All right, some beach music for you right there from the Holiday Band. It is 3:46 right now and currently about 85 degrees in Henderson and Vance County. Got lots more on the way right now in CNN Network weather.
2: Quiet weather in the forecast for quite some time thanks to an area of high pressure settling in. Our next chance for rain does not arrive until late Sunday. Today, lots of sunshine, feeling more like summertime with highs in the upper 80s to near 90. And then clear skies tonight, still comfortable. Temperatures will cool down into the upper 50s overnight tonight. It's sunny and hot on Friday with highs in the low to mid 90s. I'm meteorologist Amy Wilmoth in the NCN Weather Center.
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0: 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Be strong. Brave, strong Christians are the ones God has called us to be. 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

3 minutes after 4 o'clock, John Stevenson with the afternoon drive. Good Thursday afternoon. So you appreciate you listening. Thanks for making WICS your home on the radio. We got about 86 degrees currently in Henderson and Vance County. Lots more on the way this hour. We'll have NCNN sports and weather coming up for you at towards the bottom of the hour. We'll have NCNN News Minute at 15 after. Right back into some music. Here's one from, we'll get you this one. Let's see. Hudson Westbrook, WIZS Henderson.

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0: 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And again, that date is actually tomorrow, June the 5th at 7 p.m., North Henderson Baptist Church. 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
1: Former National Security Advisor John Bolton has agreed to plead guilty to a single count of retaining classified information under a deal with the Justice Department. That's according to the Associated Press. The agreement could allow Bolton to avoid prison time and would resolve a case involving notes containing classified information from his time in government. Meanwhile, the search continues for two inmates who escaped the Vance County Detention Center. The FBI and Vance County Crime Stoppers are offering rewards totaling up to $40,000 for information leading to the capture of Michael Miles and LaShawn Knott. More than 150 Greensboro firefighters packed a city council meeting this week, continuing their push for enhanced retirement benefits. Firefighters said the proposal would help retirees cover rising insurance and medical costs. The North Carolina House has approved the Ratepayer Protection Act. It's a measure aimed at regulating large data centers and changing state energy policy. The bill would also make data center projects ineligible for local tax incentives. John Champion, NCN News.

and his hunger burns. So he starts to roam the streets at night, and he learns how to steal.

0: NCN Sports, I'm Chip Hamlin. Former UNC Tar Heel Ryan Gerard is the leader as the first round draws to a close at the Memorial on the PGA Tour in Dublin, Ohio. Gerard right now is at 6 under, 1 stroke ahead of J.J. Spahn, Wyndham Clark, and Tommy Fleetwood, who are all tied at 5 under. Canada's Nick Taylor is 2 strokes back of the lead at 4 under. The Carolina Hurricanes will go against the Vegas Golden Knights at the Lenovo Center in Raleigh in Game 2 of the Stanley Cup Finals tonight. Vegas leads the best-of-seven series 1-0. Hurricanes head coach Rob Brendamore says the top line of Sebastian Aho, Seth Jarvis, and Andrei Svechnikov have to be better.
1: They got to play in the other team's end. You know, they're too much one and done, and not even one a lot of times. So they got to get a little more offensive zone time.
0: Former NC State star Diana Schneider's run at the French Open has ended in the semifinals. This afternoon, Maja Wałęsa of Poland defeated Schneider, the 25th seed, 7-6, 6-4. Wałęsa will face Mira Andreeva in the final. In the other semifinal this morning, Andreeva defeated Marta Kostyuk of Ukraine, 6-1, 6-3. The best of three championship series of the Division II College World Series gets underway tonight at the USA Baseball Complex in Cary. The University of Tampa seeking its third consecutive national championship. They'll have game one against Westchester University out of Pennsylvania. The Appalachian League starts its sixth season as a collegiate summer league tonight. The Burlington Sock Puppets have made the Appalachian League playoffs each of the last 4 years. Tonight they open the season against the Kingsport Axemen at Hunter Wright Stadium in Tennessee. Also tonight in minor league baseball in the International League, the Charlotte Knights take on the Durham Bulls at Durham Bulls Athletic Park. 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
0: Major League Baseball from this afternoon. The New York Yankees defeated the Cleveland Guardians 2-1 at Yankee Stadium. Ryan McMahon knocked in Jazz Chisholm for the game-winning run in the seventh. Chisholm tied the game with a sacrifice fly that scored Paul Goldschmidt. David Bednar tossed the knife to earn the save. The Philadelphia Phillies defeated the San Diego Padres 6-4 at Citizens Bank Park. Former NC State star Trey Turner had an RBI single. Adolis Garcia had a two-run homer in the fifth. Zach Wheeler earns the win, striking out 8 over 7 innings. Coming up tonight, the Women's College World Series, Game 2 at Devon Park in Oklahoma City, Texas, going for its second straight national championship. The Longhorns lead the best of three series against Texas Tech 1-0. That's sports. I'm Jeff Hamlin on NCN.
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7: Quiet weather in the forecast for quite some time, thanks to an area of high pressure settling in. Our next chance for rain does not arrive until late Sunday. Today, lots of sunshine, feeling more like summertime with highs in the upper 80s to near 90. And then clear skies tonight, still comfortable. Temperatures will cool down into the upper 50s overnight tonight. It's sunny and hot on Friday with highs in the low to mid 90s. I'm meteorologist Amy Wilmoth in the NCN Weather Center.

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5: 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Food distribution will be on Wednesday, June the 10th at 2 p.m. at Cook's Chapel Church, 146 Center Street in Henderson. First come, first serve. Again, that's going to be Wednesday, June the 10th at 2 p.m. Cook's Chapel Church, food distribution, 146 Center Street in Henderson. For a complete list of public service announcements 24/7, go to WIZS.com and scroll down to the public service announcements logo. We got about 20 minutes away from 5 o'clock. Stay tuned. We'll have the local Henderson news at 5 p.m. with John Charles Rose. And, of course, the also have NCNN Network news on the way for you at 4:55. I'm John Stevenson. You got the afternoon drive right now. We'll get you some more music. Here's one from Post Malone and Luke Combs, WIZS Henderson.

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0: 446 and a half and about 86 degrees currently in Henderson and Vance County. Stay tuned. We'll have NCNN Network News and the local Henderson News on the way at, well, NCNN's on at 4:55 and the local Henderson News is on at 5 p.m. with John Charles Rose. So be sure and stay tuned for all that. 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
1: Five firefighters were injured in a major blaze that tore through a Jacksonville furniture store on Wednesday afternoon. The fire happened at the Furniture Plus warehouse on North Marine Boulevard. Witness Gerald Edwards told WITN he first noticed a small amount of smoke and thought someone nearby was burning something.
2: First thing I seen was a little bit of smoke on the far end that way. It looked like they were burning something in the backyard. And then it started getting darker and darker and bigger and bigger. And then everybody showed up.
1: The cause of the fire is currently unknown. President Trump's pick for acting director of national intelligence, Bill Pulte, has become a point of contention on Capitol Hill. In a Senate hearing, North Carolina Senator Tom Tillis asked Treasury Secretary Scott Bessent about past differences with Pulte.
3: Did you actually tell Pulte you were going to punch him in the face?
4: No, sir. I actually said I was going to kick his ass.
3: Good. Okay. Good. I share the emotion. Thank you.
4: And as I said, that was last summer. Summer 25, and many teams have fights in the locker room and then go out and win for the team on the field.
1: Tillis said he was just curious because he expects that story to resurface as Pulte steps into the nation's top intelligence role. The screwworm fly is detected in Texas decades after the cattle threat was largely eradicated in the U.S.
5: The U.S. Department of Agriculture confirmed Wednesday that the New World screwworm fly has reached South Texas, the first time in decades that the parasite with flesh-eating larvae has threatened the nation's cattle industry, and only the third time it's appeared in the U.S. in that time. Agriculture Secretary Brooke Rollins said the case was in a three-week-old calf in La Pryor, Texas, about 50 miles from the Mexico border. Rollins said there have been no other detections of the fly in the U.S. Bernie Bennett reporting.
1: The Carolina Hurricanes will seek to tie up the Stanley Cup Series against the Vegas Golden Knights. Game 2 takes place tonight at the Lenovo Center in Raleigh on the outskirts of Raleigh. Puck drop, 8 p.m. John Champion, NCN News.
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10: Good afternoon, and thank you very much for listening. It got pretty hot today, 87 right now. And the top story from yesterday afternoon, as you might imagine, does remain the top story for this afternoon as well. We do have additional information, however, to bring to your attention, not just that two people escaped as detainees from the Vance County Jail. From the Sheriff Curtis Brame, as well as from the FBI, specifically the Charlotte Public Affairs Officer of the FBI office, new digital billboards are going up across North Carolina to expand the ongoing search for two escaped inmates to advertise a combined reward of up to $40,000 for information leading to their arrests. Michael Lewis Miles Jr. and LaShawn Knott are both considered armed and dangerous. Miles and Knott were in the Vance County Jail being held for multiple state drug trafficking and gun-related charges when they escaped yesterday at approximately 2 p.m. The Vance County Sheriff's Office, the FBI, and the SBI, the Henderson Police Department, and other law enforcement partners are developing and following leads, collecting and exploiting surveillance video, interviewing witnesses, associates, family members of the escapees, and conducting sophisticated court-authorized investigative techniques to capture them. Miles is 33 years old, 6 feet tall, approximately 180 pounds, with black and brown eyes and a prominent neck tattoo. Knott is 21 years old, 5'11", approximately 160 pounds, with black hair and brown eyes, with numerous face tattoos, including a large cross on his forehead. You can continue to see their pictures in a variety of ways, including WIZS.com, Facebook.com/WIZS Radio, WRAL, WTVD, the Henderson Police Department's page, Henderson Vance Crime Stoppers, other agencies nearby, the Oxford Police Department and the Warren County Sheriff's Office have all shared images and information about this. Please go have a look at the place of your choice. Also, people are being asked to lock vehicles, close garage doors, and lock up sheds, and being reminded that if you see Miles and not to approach them, call 911 or the Henderson Vance Crime Stoppers at 492-1925. Also, the FBI and the Sheriff Brame indicating the appreciation for the assistance from the North Carolina Outdoor Advertising Association for donating available digital billboard space. The other thing that is out new this afternoon in the way of official news about this is a short video clip, a few seconds long, has been released. We have obtained a copy of that here at the radio station as well. You can just simply see the two detainees inside the jail. Looks like they're running down one of the hallways of the jail. There's no reference as to exactly when that occurred, if it was part of the escape or anything like that. Other folks have been asking questions in the community today about how this happened and how they had arms available and vehicles. Actually, it is not known that that was the case. I spoke with Vance County Sheriff Curtis Brame earlier today. And as I reminded someone who emailed the radio station earlier today, the armed and dangerous phrase is a catch-all, which is meant to protect society. But yes, they are to be considered armed and dangerous. And whether or not there was assistance, automobiles, if at all they obtained any firearms or anything like that, that is not anything that the local authorities have said anything about in an official capacity. In fact, I'm not sure if that's actually known to be the case or not. But it doesn't change the fact that two people escaped from jail who were in jail being detained, held awaiting trial, and other matters pertaining to drug and weapons charges. And now they will have at some point added to the list whatever the official charge is for escaping the jail. And of course, also the $40,000 that is meant to get attention and to get people to help out if at all possible and to encourage people because somebody else knows something to get them to talk. And you can speak anonymously. You can give tips anonymously. That's what Crime Stoppers is for. And you can call 252-492-1925. A question was asked about where the money comes from for that. The $40,000 would be for both, up to $20,000 for each of the escapees. $15,000 is coming from the FBI, and that is being matched up with money, among other places, that is coming from Henderson Vance Crime Stoppers. That's why we have Crime Stoppers. That's

0: which was the original official update in our community about the two escapees. Just prior to the 4 o'clock update, local media was able to get out some information as it was received from law enforcement and members of the judicial system. Please be vigilant and aware, and we will continue to follow this story, as will other media certainly be doing the same. It's more than likely, as soon as they're captured and back in custody, all authorities will be excited to get that information out. We'll be standing by to do so for you as well. News time's approaching 5:10.
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0: A little bit more than 11 minutes after the hour. Thank you for listening. North Henderson Baptist Church is hosting a free family movie night tomorrow night at 7. The showing will be the animated movie David. There'll be plenty of free refreshments as well. Everyone, anyone and everyone is invited to join in. And the church phone number, if you need it, is 438-8012. But just come on at 7 o'clock tomorrow night to North Henderson Baptist Church. The church is right there. Basically, if you'll allow the thought about it all, where Garnet Street, Chestnut Street, Beckford Drive, what I like to call North Garnet Street or even Norlina Road, it all comes together right there, right across from Custom Color and right across from the old Tip Top Restaurant. The gathering will take place on June the 6th, this weekend, on Saturday from 4 until 6 at Plank Chapel Church on Bobbitt Road, Kittrell. The gathering is a community building get-together for adult fellowship, neighborhood news, and a meal. This month, the meeting is on the 6th, which is Saturday from 4 until 6 at Plank Chapel near Kittrell. And the program will focus on hospice and caregivers with a presentation by Kelly Matthews of Vance County. Hot dogs and fixings will be served along with desserts and beverages. Everyone is invited, but especially Kittrell-Bobbitt area neighbors. With the summer reading program kickoff just 2 weeks away, Pear Memorial Library staff, the staff is busy making sure everything's organized and ready to roll, and they're putting the finishing touches on Rupert, the Bronchiosaurus. They're creating, I hope I said that right, that will hang somehow from the library's ceiling. Right now, Rupert is in parts, but that's okay, according to Youth Services Director Melanie Peters. Library staff, like archaeologists, are putting together pieces of a puzzle to recreate the dinosaur so it'll look like it did when it roamed the earth. Rupert ties into the summer reading theme, Unearthing a Story, as Peters explained it earlier this week to our Scout Hughes on the local Skinny. He's taking shape, she said, and will most likely take his place above the bookshelves and info desks next week. The summer reading program kicks off.

0: on Tuesday, June the 16th, when kids can go into the library and sign up for the program and get their reading logs. It was extremely successful last year and has been in the past. Vendors and area businesses will be on hand that day, Tuesday, June the 16th, with games for kids, popcorn, and more, Peters explained. A fun day to celebrate reading, adding that the library staff is most grateful for the community effort. We're so grateful for our partners, Peters said. We support each other as part of the community, and we couldn't do it alone. Regular programming continues, and Peters said she's looking forward to thrilling Thursdays at the library. Thursdays are jam-packed with programs all day, from Mother Goose Storytime at 11 in the morning, including play on the patio with Bubbles afterwards, followed by the afternoon story time at 3:30. It's an abbreviated story time for busy families who can zip in and their Bubbles as well before heading on their way to the next activity, sports practice, or errand. And there's a lot going on at the library. Lego Fun Time, Teen Time in the Makerspace, and a whole lot more. 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This week, it's felt like dinosaurs were roaming the streets of Henderson, when in fact, they're only just getting prepared to be there in the ceiling at the library, and we could all use some Bubbles. We'll have more for you in just a moment.
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0: We have one obituary this afternoon, Aliyah Copeland. It's with profound sadness and heavy hearts, the announcing of the passing of Aliyah Erica Copeland, who departed this life on Sunday, May the 31st. She was 25 years of age. She was born here in Henderson in 2001. Aliyah was a bright light whose presence could never be ignored. She was known for her infectious smile, vibrant personality, quick wit, and ability to make everyone around her laugh. Aliyah had a gift for connecting with people and brought joy wherever she went. Whether through her growing social media presence, her humor, or her unmistakable honesty, she left a lasting impression on everyone fortunate enough to know her. She was recently a graduate of the University of North Carolina at Pembroke, an accomplishment that reflected her determination, resilience, and commitment to building a bright future. She was proud of her education and excited about the many opportunities that were ahead. Those who knew Aliyah knew she was fun-loving, bubbly, and full of life. She had a sharp sense of humor and wasn't afraid to speak her mind. Her family often joked that if you needed the truth, Aliyah would give it to you, whether you were ready for it or not. Beneath her playful spirit was a loving heart that cared deeply for her family and friends. Alaya was preceded in death by her father, Kenneth Copeland, and her beloved nephews, Marcus Stuckey Jr. and Samir Stuckey, grandmothers Denise Stuckey on the mom's side, and Teresa Copeland. She leaves to cherish her precious memories, her devoted mother, Cheryl Stuckey, her brothers, Marcus Stuckey and Elijah Stuckey, her sisters, Talia Edwards and Zakia Copeland, her cherished niece, Malaysia Stuckey, along with a host of aunts, uncles, cousins, extended family members and friends who will forever hold her memory close to their hearts. And you can go to the open viewing at a light funeral and cremation at 549 South William Street on Tuesday, June the 9th from 2 p.m. until 5:30. There will also be a viewing on Wednesday, June the 10th from 10 a.m. until 10:50, just prior to the funeral service at 11 o'clock on June the 10th at a light funeral and cremation, 549 South William Street. Interment will follow at Black Knoll Cemetery. Arrangements for Alaya Erica Copeland of Henderson, in charge of a light funeral and cremation services. You can see this information and leave a condolence at alightfuneralcremation.com. A 25-year-old passing, or your cousin passing, or a parent passing. I have known of all three of those situations just in the last week, not in my family, but in the family that we have here in Henderson and in Vance County, and amongst my friends. And yesterday I sent a short blip to a client who had experienced loss, and I shared the following, and I'll share it with you. In the way that we will go strong, because we are going together. Thank you for listening to WIZS.
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0: NCN Sports. I'm Jeff Hamlin. Former NC State star Diana Schneider's hopes of winning the French Open came to an end this afternoon. Maja Wałęsa of Poland defeated Schneider, the 25th seed, 7-6, 6-4 in the semifinals at Roland Garros. Wałęsa will face Mira Andreeva in the final on Saturday and the other semifinal today. Andreeva defeated Marta Kostyuk of Ukraine, 6-1, 6-3. Former UNC Tar Heel Ryan Gerard tied for the lead at the end of the first round of the Memorial on the PGA Tour in Dublin, Ohio. Gerard finished with a 67 today. He is in a four-way tie for first place with England's Tommy Fleetwood, Wyndham Clark, and J.J. Spahn. Nick Taylor of Canada is in sole possession of fifth place, one stroke back at 4-under. The Carolina Hurricanes haven't lost consecutive games in regulation since January 1st and 3rd. Tonight, the Canes will face the Vegas Golden Knights in Game 2 of the Stanley Cup Finals at the Lenovo Center in Raleigh. Vegas leads the best-of-seven series 1-0. Teams with a 2-0 lead in the Stanley Cup Finals go on to win the Cup 91% of the time. Coach Rod Brind'Amour says that Vegas plays smart.
1: They think the game. You can see it. They're not making plays when they don't have to, and they don't turn pucks over. They're like, it's out of their end. There's two of the niches on it. There's no space. They're putting it behind you, and they're just staying above him, and they're doing it right.
0: In minor league baseball tonight in the International League, the Durham Bulls will face the Charlotte Knights at Durham Bulls Athletic Park. The Division II College World Series National Championship Series gets underway tonight at the USA Baseball Complex in Cary. Game one of the best of three series between the University of Tampa and Westchester University out of Pennsylvania. Former Duke Blue Devil Kat Rader, the National Women's Soccer League Rookie of the Month. Rader, playing for the Houston Dash, scored 2 goals last month. 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
0: Major League Baseball from this afternoon. The Baltimore Orioles hammered the Boston Red Sox 8-2 at Fenway Park. Baltimore scored 6 runs in the first inning, triggered by an RBI single from Adley Rutschman. Kobe Mayo delivered a 3-run double. Trevor Rogers earned the win, striking out 3 and 5+ innings. The Philadelphia Phillies knocked off the San Diego Padres 6-4 at Citizens Bank Park. Former NC State star Trey Turner had an RBI single. Adolis Garcia had a 2-run home run in the fifth. Zach Wheeler struck out 8 and 7 innings to pick up the win. The New York Yankees defeated the Cleveland Guardians 2-1 at Yankee Stadium. Ryan McMahon knocked in Jazz Chisholm for the game-winning run in the seventh. Chisholm drove in the game-tying run with a sacrifice fly. That's sports. I'm Jeff Hamlin on NCN.
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0: are back outside Lenovo Center. Festivities ramping up right now. A live look shows all the action. This is right around where Dan and Shay will be having their pregame concert. This is going to be a whole lot of fun. On the journey to game two.
1: So every time we look out there, you can just kind of feel the excitement building. More and more people are starting to show up and mill around. Michelle McConaughey has been out there live all day throughout our newscast here on WRAL, capturing all the anticipation and a lot of characters.
0: Oh,
1: she's introducing us to a lot of different fans with a lot of different personalities.
2: It's so much fun talking to all of these fans because everybody is just so excited. We're in Raleighwood is the area, what they're calling this. It's right outside of Keenan Stadium, right across from where Dan and Shay are going to be playing. Look at how cute this is. These little fans out here playing some hockey, trying to score some goals before they go inside to watch the Canes take on the Vegas Knights. Monica Casey is also walking around talking to these characters that you guys just mentioned. Monica, how's it going out there?
3: Michelle, I was just talking to the that said they have been here since 1 o'clock this afternoon. That is 7 hours before puck drop. I mean, that's like working a double, right? Take a look behind me here. This is where Dan and Shay are going to be in just a few moments. They actually just called for everyone to try to come on over here. They called everyone from tailgating to Raleighwood. That's that area between Carter Finley and Lenovo here that is full of all kinds of food trucks and activities. So we are just moments away from this concert starting here. We will, of course, keep you updated on how it sounds. Michelle, I'll send it back to you.
2: All right, thank you very much, Ashley. I am back here with WRAL Sports investigative reporter Brian Murphy, talking to him about what the Canes need to do tonight to get that game to win.
4: Yeah, well, this is a key game, right? Teams that lose the first two games of the Stanley Cup are 5-50. As Jordan Staal told me earlier today, much better, 1-1 sounds much better than down 2-0. What they'll need to do is get some more production out of that top line. The Aho, Jarvis, Svechnikov line has been struggled all postseason. I think this is the game they've got to get it turned around.
2: And so you think for sure they're going to keep Freddie Anderson in the net tonight?
4: Yeah, Freddie Anderson has started all 14 games so far this postseason, and he'll be in net again tonight. Be interesting to see if they make a change for game three, but one bad game, Rod Brindamore says, we're not overreacting to one bad period. He thinks they played great except in period two. Mm-hmm. And so they're going to stick with what's worked so far. Don't forget, the Hurricanes are 12-2 in this postseason. So they're not going to let one game change their whole process.
2: Yes, I agree with that. And do you think that it's going to be as high of a scoring of a game as it was in game one tonight?
4: You know, 9 goals in a game is pretty remarkable, especially at this level. But there's a lot of high-level scorers on both teams. I think both teams are looking to stop the defensive zone turnovers. That really led to some great scoring opportunities.
2: Some great insight, Murph. Thank you so much. All right, we're going to send things over to Brian Schrader. He's in the Live Center with traffic. How is the traffic looking out there, Brian?
5: 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So I thought we'd take a look at some of your WRAL.com/reported pictures. We asked you to send in your pictures of how you're getting ready for game two tonight. This is from Durham, and you can see we got the Canes shirt and the Canes jersey on, ready for the game tonight. And this is Freddie the Doberman in Raleigh, who also is ready for game two. And we would love to see your pictures, either how you're getting ready for tonight or once the game starts, want to see you reacting to what happens during the game. 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We'd love to share.
2: All right, thank you very much, Brian. And I have to correct myself. We're in front of Carter Finley Stadium across from Lenovo Center. But I'm going to show you these cute kids again because this is just adorable. We have plenty of action out here in Raleighwood. This is the area right across from where Dan and Shay are going to be performing. There's food trucks. The people are drinking. There's plenty of water because it is very, very hot out there. But we have live team coverage for you leading up to the game. And then we will have team coverage after the game as well, guys.
0: You're having so much fun out there, Michelle. We're jealous. It looks like a lot of fun, and it's so great to see everybody out there as well. We have waited 20 years for a Stanley Cup in Raleigh, and we are just getting warmed up. Coming up, bars and businesses across Raleigh are ready for another night with rowdy fans. We checked in ahead of one of the many watch parties tonight.
1: Plus, it is cold on the ice, but it's heating up outside. 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
1: As we take another live look at the Lenovo Center, a bunch of people starting to file in there. We have our crews kind of spaced out in the parking lot, near the activities, close to the arena. We're going to keep checking in with them, all the fun, the festivities, the concerts getting ready to start here pretty soon. Dan and Shay, so much going on at Lenovo Center. We'll keep checking in. Want to get to some other news that we've been covering for you tonight. New tonight, some safety is getting a step up with Granville County Schools. The new county budget does allow for full SRO staffing. That means each high school will have two officers on site. Every other school will have at least one. It's part of ongoing safety upgrades in the district, which include random metal detector screenings and new weapon detection systems. New tonight, a warning for people on food stamps. DHHS is seeing an uptick in EBT benefit theft. Officials are saying that it's mostly happening during online purchases. The state suggests anyone who thinks their card could be compromised freeze it and call the local DSS office.
0: All right, let's dip back into our Canes coverage tonight. Heidi Kirk is in downtown Raleigh ahead of one of the many watch parties around town. Heidi, how's it going? Anybody there yet?
10: Ashley, you know, I'm actually shocked. The first people got here before 4:30, and we actually had quite a few chairs already lined up even before that. But now the people have started to fill in. Go ahead and take a look. Are y'all excited or what? Look at this. And of course, this is one of just many watch parties going on all throughout downtown Raleigh. Go ahead and take a look at this video. This is from Moore Square on Tuesday. It was packed down there, y'all. I was a part of that crowd, and it sure was a lot of fun. And then, of course, outside of Moore Square and Smoky Hollow, lots of bars in downtown Raleigh also getting into all this fun. That includes two bars owned by former Canes player Bates Battaglia. He said that he's excited to welcome crowds in tonight.
11: Over the years, I've seen this town change, you know, from day one. I was here with the team when I first came here, and to see the fans and you're going into the stadium and seeing how loud they are, like it's the loudest arena in the league. And just to see all the stuff in the windows and everybody's on board. It's a hockey town. It's awesome.
12: 18 over.
10: And Bates said that he will be at the game in person tonight. But if you're headed out to one of these great events, you got to bring a chair, a blanket. They do have food and beverages all throughout these areas, and it should be a fun time. Of course, we'll have team coverage all night long. Heidi Kerr, WRAL News, live in downtown Raleigh.
1: Thank you to Heidi. Now, before the puck drops, the flag waves. Up next, we're going to catch up with the Canes anthem singer and go behind the scenes of what game day looks like.
12: And in a second, we're about to have that forecast. We're following Stormy. He's kind of running away. But, hey, we have the concert here starting here in just a few minutes. I'll have the forecast for the rest of this evening and as you head home tonight from the Canes game.
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13: 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And so the Bible teaches that we are all headed toward death.
14: 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At first that seems like a lot to take in. Death can be a scary thing. 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
13: 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And you can know for sure that you're going to heaven. 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And if you are prepared to die, you're prepared to live.
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0: Senator Tom Tillis has a new axe to grind with the White House. In the past year, the Republican has not been shy about voicing opposition now that he's not running for re-election. He's one of several Republicans threatening to vote against a bill funding ICE unless there's an amendment added to kill the president's proposed anti-Westernization fund. The money would likely go toward the president's allies who faced prosecution following the January 6th riots in 2021. Tillis is now threatening to hold up Todd Blanche's nomination for attorney general if he doesn't take a strong stance on the riots.
19: They better not have said for 1 minute that the people that beat up police officers like these right down here were righteous people. You come even close to saying that, you don't have a chair of getting my vote.
0: Blanche is serving as acting AG. He was Pam Bondi's deputy before she was fired.
1: About a dozen workers on the Outer Banks today. They were continuing the cleanup after another home collapsed in Buxton. This is video right there along Cape Hatteras. Crews are looking for the smaller pieces of debris that could be buried in the sand or washed up along the shoreline. This was the 20th home to fall in Buxton since last September. Smoke filled downtown Sanford today. A nearby brush fire along the railroad tracks sent smoke everywhere. Firefighters did have the fire under control quickly, but that smoke did linger for a while.
0: Let's jump back into our Kane Stanley Cup coverage. Brian Schrader is in the Live Center, keeping an eye on all the traffic. We're getting closer now, Brian, so I imagine that traffic is starting to swell.
5: Yeah, we have a big issue right now for fans leaving Durham, heading toward Lenovo Center. Heads up, we've got a crash on 40 eastbound just before you get to 540. And at least for a little while, they had all of the lanes of 40 eastbound blocked. They've just been able to open a couple of right lanes there, but you can see that three left lanes are closed, and that is leading to some huge delays. Take a look at the camera back on I-40 at Page Road, and you can see traffic slowly crawling through there. I want to take you to the map in that area and show you the extent of those backups. The slowdowns begin right around 55, and it's slow all the way out toward 540, and then it slows down a little bit more beyond that crash with just some of the usual traffic. But once you get to the Lenovo Center area itself, traffic's flowing pretty well.
1: All right, we'll keep checking in. Thank you, Brian. So here we are, 2 hours, 14 minutes, just over two hours before puck drops. But just like any big event, any night like this, before we see any action on the ice, we have to hear the national anthem.
0: Oh, I love that part. WRAL sports anchor Chris Lee is live inside Lenovo Center. Chris, you spoke with the team's anthem singer.
20: Absolutely, guys. Adam Lee Decker has become a local rock star. He's also gotten a lot of national FaceTime, being the Canes anthem singer for the last 9 years. He gave me the opportunity to follow him around before a game to see how he prepares to croon in front of this hometown crowd.
21: And performed this evening by Adam Lee Decker.
22: In the moments before stepping on the ice, Adam Lee Decker is warming up in the corner.
23: Oh, say, can you see by the dawn's early light?
22: Taking time to himself to prepare his mind and his vocal cords for the chance of a lifetime.
23: What so proudly we hailed at the twilight's last gleaming.
20: You have become a rock star and with amongst the Canes fans, right?
24: Yeah.
25: Let's go. What's up, dude? Good to see you, man.
26: Let's go. Let's go.
20: Adam. How does that feel for you to just be able to live out your musical dreams through you know, one of your favorite hockey teams?
24: It's just so much love from the Canes fans, and you know, I'm just taking it in stride and just taking it one day at a time.
22: Singing has been a lifelong dream and a lifelong passion for this Durham resident. He's the lead singer of his own band, Adam Lee Decker Music, and has been singing the national anthem for the Canes for the last 9 years.
24: Growing up, I was listening to Frank Sinatra, Glenn Miller, a lot of big band stuff, and then just like trying to match Wanya from Boys to Men off like those early 90s albums, you know, Mariah Carey, that kind of stuff.
23: That our flag was still there.
22: Decker has seen the Canes fandom grow over the last 9 years, along with his own brand and platform, which has also inspired his children who want to perform just like Dad.
24: But it's just really exciting to watch the community grow, and just like we're finally at that point. And I remember Roddy saying, like, guys, you know, 8 years, here we go. Like, we finally are here.
23: For the land of the free and the
22: showtime.
20: Boy, I absolutely love hearing him sing. He has such a soulful voice. I had another conversation with him off mic where he told me a little bit more about his love for Boyz II Men and, of course, Wanya Morris, their head singer. And he was saying that that's where he gets a lot of his inspiration from. So if you watch him sing, you notice he moves his head a lot. And Wanya Morris from Boyz II Men does the exact same thing. So it was like me going back to my childhood hearing him talk about that. He will be singing here tonight to have that national anthem. It'll be such a great time.
1: See, what I'm hearing is that he needs three other people to sing with him.
0: Oh.
1: Right?
0: You're
1: me,
0: you,
1: you
0: in? Oh.
1: And then maybe Chris, maybe Grant. Who do you think?
0: You know, I think, well, I know. These guys can all sing. You're a great singer, by the way.
1: Great in quotes? Yeah, we'll put some.
0: But honestly, that singer gives me chills every time you hear him in the arena.
1: There's nothing like it. All right, Grant, yeah, thank you to Chris. Grant Skinner, Chris is inside, Grant is outside. Last time we saw Grant, he was running, chasing Stormy through the crowd. The music was about to start with Dan and Shay. It was total chaos. What do you got for us, Grant?
27: Well, Dan and Shay have still not started quite yet, but we're kind of waiting outside because
12: You know, it's funny, about 30 minutes ago, I was talking to some folks that were kind of towards the front, just kind of chatting with the folks that are getting ready for the concert. And just the past 30 minutes, this place has gotten packed. I mean, it's getting to a point where if you're towards the front of this, it's hard to move. We got lots of Canes fans. Go Canes! There we go. Everyone's excited for tonight. And the good news is the forecast is shaping up to be really nice for the rest of this evening. It's hot out here, but I want to kind of talk you through what to expect as we go throughout the next handful of hours to getting closer to game time. So overall, temperatures will gradually cool off, but you can see by 6:30, still 84 degrees. So it's still going to be quite warm. So be prepared for that. A warm evening, but lots of sunshine out here. And the nice thing is humidity is low, so it doesn't feel sticky and gross out. But again, it's still hot out here. So the rest of this evening, we'll see those temperatures staying warm. And then as we go throughout the rest of this evening, we'll see kind of in general temperatures dropping into the mid-60s by late this evening. And then we'll have clear skies all the way through tomorrow morning. So again, a perfect forecast. Just a reminder, it's hot out. 88 degrees, the current temperature. So yeah, there's the evidence there of the heat. The dew point is at 41, so it feels dry and comfortable out. And temperatures will be in the mid to upper 50s by tomorrow morning. We'll have clear skies, really a pleasant start to tomorrow. But as we head to the next few days, you have to be prepared for some more heat. We have an upper level ridge that will build over the area. As that builds, it will definitely get more hot out. So you can see how temperatures slowly build in the mid to upper 90s. Near record heat is possible this weekend. So temperatures today, or the rest of today and into tomorrow, mild, and then by tomorrow afternoon, it's hot again. Low to mid-90s by the afternoon. Then this weekend, that's when the heat really builds. 93 Friday, then 94 Saturday, up to 97 on Sunday. So temperatures running 10 to 15 degrees above average. We're getting close to record territory on Sunday, so be prepared for it. All right, one last thing I wanted to show you before I get to the seven-day forecast. This came out, brand new drought monitor. You'll notice back towards the mountains, there was some more improvement there, but you know, more of the same for our stretch of North Carolina. Our northern spots are in desperate need of rain, and we don't have a ton of the forecast, unfortunately. Last time I looked at the seven-day rain totals, it's really not that significant. But we'll have a chance for some isolated showers and storms Sunday into Monday, and then again Wednesday into Thursday of next week. But in general, just hot through this weekend. I mean, you look at Sunday, 97. It's a good thing that the tailgate is not going to be when it's so hot, but it is a little hot out here. But honestly, it's not too bad because it's not too humid. Please come out. This Dan and Shay concert is probably starting any minute now, so if you plan to head to Lenovo Center, I mean, I would do it ASAP because I'm sure the parking lot's filling up. And yeah, and this is already getting packed here. But yeah, I'm going to get started here in a few minutes, so come out and enjoy the concert.
1: Sounds good. I mean, I
0: like that there are people already behind Grant just jumping around. They're just like, let's get the music going. And if there's no music, fine. I'll do it myself.
1: You know, you got the pregame jitters. Everybody needs to get that energy out somehow. You know, when you think of hockey players, think of great hockey players, a lot of them start young. And next, the Tar Heel Traveler is going to show off a program helping kids to get on the ice.
0: Our Canes coverage just getting started. We've got much more live team coverage coming up at 6 o'clock. What it'll take for the team to come out on top in game two. How fans are celebrating outside Lenovo Center. They've got their own siren. Plus,
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0: Scott Mason features a program called Capital City Crew and begins his story 10 years ago on Up Till Today with kids on skates building skills.
7: Hockey is rough. 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Oh no, but at least he's getting up.
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9: Have you gotten a lot of bruises?
10: 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I'm good.
7: She loves the game.
9: Are you pretty good?
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7: He loves it too. Attaboy. 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
8: 61 kids from the Boys Club and Girls Clubs of Wake County.
7: What a team. The Capital City Crew.
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7: Free hockey? Score.
8: It's a great program. I love it. I've been here for about 7 years now.
11: Jumping over the blue lines and the red line, 2 feet, jumping.
7: Man, this is serious.
8: The way this started was out of a casual conversation with the NHL.
7: The NHL? That is serious.
8: And they had it all in northeastern cities. And I said, we need one of these in the southeast.
7: Hockey is for everyone. Skaters, spinners, falling downers.
8: Trying something that they didn't think they could ever do.
26: I could barely skate.
7: But now look. Many of these players have found a home.
9: Are you going to grow up to be a hockey player?
8: I want to, yes. Always work hard, even when nobody's looking, and just do my best.
7: Sounds like a life skills playbook.
26: In the past couple of weeks, we've talked about setting what?
7: Goals.
9: Do you like to score goals?
10: Yes.
26: We're talking about hockey. We're talking about life. We're going to need a team of people.
7: The team. The Capital City Crew is in class. That's part of the program, too. Learning life skills that leave an impression.
10: I've learned things about leadership and my future.
7: The future is bound to include goals.
27: We met those kids in 2016 and wondered, where are many of them now, 10 years later?
28: So you're a coach?
29: I am, yes, sir.
28: That's amazing.
29: Yes.
28: You didn't even know how to tie your skates when you started?
29: No, sir. You know, when I step out on the ice, I think of younger me out there. Those kids are eager to learn, and it's been great to watch them grow, both as an athlete and a person.
28: Two local boys, twins, went to Capital City Crew, started at a young age, went through our entire program, became junior coaches. Both are successful working here locally. They raved about what it did for them. And we find that kids in our program, they attend school more often, they are have better attitudes and more helpful.
27: Well, that's a testament to how meaningful it is.
29: It is. It truly means a lot to me, the coaches and the staff.
28: Do you still like hockey?
29: I love it. Wouldn't change it for the world.
0: Further evidence that Raleigh is a hockey city. The Capital City Crew program started almost 20 years ago, and since then, hundreds of children have taken part.
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1: Greetings in the name of Jesus. Jesus is Lord. This is Pastor Bruce LeGates, and I welcome you to the Joy Christian Center broadcast. 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

0: Let's all open our Bibles up to the book of Psalms, Psalm 103. Recall God's benefits and compassion. Psalm 103. This has been a favorite psalm of mine for years and years and years and years. Recall God's benefits and compassion. Heavenly Father, we give you praise, honor, and glory for this precious, holy, written word. We receive it with thanksgiving. We thank you that Jesus said your word is truth, and we are excited about receiving the truth of your word. Even though this psalm may be very familiar to many of us, there's so much packed into this psalm, so much goodness of God into this psalm. We ask you by your Spirit to reveal special things to us, reveal new things to us, things we hadn't thought of before. Give us revelation knowledge by your precious Spirit, who will teach us all things and guide us into all truth. We receive all this by faith. We give you praise and honor and glory for it. In Jesus' name, and everyone said, amen,
1: amen
0: and amen. We already bound the enemy earlier in the service, and the devil keep out and stay out. Now, we'll advise you of this. Once you get the word, the Bible says Satan will come around and try to steal the word from you. So when you leave here today, watch yourself. Don't let anybody get you in any kind of strife anywhere. If you get out in traffic and somebody cuts you off, just be cool. Pray for them and bless them. Amen. If you go home, somebody attacks you at home, just pray for them and bless them. Amen. Amen. The devil brings persecution to try to steal the word away from you. Don't let him. Amen.
1: Amen.
0: Psalm 103. Sister Pamela V. Moses is going to help us read here. And we're going to read, she's going to read verse by verse, and you can follow along with her. We read it earlier in the service, opened up the service, but we want you to read it here. We're reading right now out of the King James, but you, whatever version you've got is fine. And then later we're going to go through it and dissect it in the New King James / Pastor Bruce LeGate's version. Okay? But you're going to enjoy this. Okay, bless the Lord. Let's start there, Sister Pam.
2: Bless the Lord, O my soul, and all that is within me. Bless his holy name.
0: Notice everything in you can bless God. Not just your mind. Your soul is your mind, your will, and your emotions. That's your soul. And I want everything in me to I want every part of me to bless God. All that's in me. What's in you? All my organs. Amen. All my strong bones, amen. They produce pure marrow. They produce pure blood. That wards off sickness and disease, amen.
3: Amen.
0: Every organ, every tissue of my body, I want to bless God. You remember when Jesus went into Jerusalem and the religious crowd? They were religious, but they weren't godly. They were religious spirits and demonic religious spirits.

0: Have you been dead 4 days? See, some of the people that saw that were, praise God, other ones went back and told the Pharisees. The Pharisees and the Sadducees were two groups of these religious people. Now, all of them weren't bad, but most of them were not good. Just playing church. Okay? And we got to realize that these people hated God. If they had loved God, they would love Jesus. He said, if you've seen me, you've seen the Father. The love of the Father is not in you, or else you would love me. Amen? Amen. And that's why you'll find people today in other churches and other denominations that don't like you studying the Word. They don't like you being able to quote verses. They don't like you being able to talk about what's right and wrong from the Bible. Why? Because you make them feel bad, and they are not in love with God. They're not in love with the Word. They're in love with their religiosity. They may be trained to go to church every Sunday, but they're on this committee and they're on that committee. You follow me? They like that status, but they don't like God. They don't love God. On top of that, they rob from God. They don't bring their tithes and offerings. See, you got to bring your tithes and offerings. It proves you love God. If you love me, you'll what? Keep my commandments. Amen. Answer the question. Do you love him? Are you keeping his word? You got to see how much you love him. Come on, Larry. Isn't that right? Is that all right? Okay. So with all my soul, bless the Lord, oh my soul, bless the Lord, oh my soul, and all that is within me. Bless his holy name. Verse 2, sister.
1: Bless the Lord, oh my soul, and forget not all his benefits.
0: That means don't forget them. So I got to be reminded of these benefits. That's what we're doing today, all right?
1: Who forgiveth all thine iniquities.
0: Ah, what a benefit. God has set it up. After the fall of man, after Adam and Eve fell from God's grace and chose the devil to be the god of this world, God didn't give up on his man. No, he didn't. He devised a way to forgive you of all of your sins and iniquities. They had a temporary forgiveness until Jesus came, and then there was available a permanent forgiveness. The temporary forgiveness was they shed blood, the blood of animals and bulls and goats, was a temporary forgiveness from year to year. Just a temporary covering over. But then the Lamb of God that takes away the sins of the world. When the time was right, then he appeared. And that was God's answer, to set you and me free from all sin. Free from all guilt. Free from all anxiety and worry. Free from sickness and disease. Free from poverty. Free from everything the devil brought in. Jesus came to get us free from it. Yes. He redeemed us. You know, when Adam and Eve sinned, the whole human race belonged to Satan. And the only way God could protect us was if we obeyed God. Think for this. Why did God only save Noah and his family? He had three sons. They had wives, and Noah and his wife. So there's eight people. The Bible says that's a few. That's the definition of a few. Eight people. Why did God only save eight? Because all the other ones were serving Satan. They didn't want to obey God. They'll laugh at old Noah. Old crazy Noah. Oh, yeah. Well, now, when the water starts rising, it's not old crazy Noah anymore. It's beating on the door. He's beating on the ship. Oh, Noah, we apologize. We didn't mean you were crazy. Let us in. Too late, too late. See? Because they would not obey God. God was not their God. They made themselves their God. They made their lifestyle their God. They made lust and all this money and wealth and all that. That was their God. See, we've got to sell out to Jesus. Amen. He'll take care of us financially. Don't worry about your money. Don't worry about that. He will take care of all that if you give him your whole heart. Amen. And show him you mean business. Yes. Come on now. All right, so forget. All right, so bless the Lord.

0: Oh, my soul, forget not all of his benefits. Verse 3, who forgives all your iniquities. What's the rest of that?
1: Who healeth all thy diseases.
0: All the stripes that he took, being whipped and beaten, going to the cross, he took that stuff, he took that beating and those stripes to give us healing, divine healing. And divine healing starts from inside your spirit, man. This is why it's so important to read the word aloud. It's so important to read the word so it goes into your ears and into your spirit, man. That's what activates the healing power of God. My son, attend to my words. Incline your ear to my sayings. Don't let them depart from your eyes. Keep them in the midst of your heart, your spirit, man. For my words will be life to those that find them, and they'll be healing and health and medicine to all your flesh. It starts on the inside. Where did the fig tree die first? It died in the roots. Jesus spoke to the fig tree. Nobody saw it die, dead. Just as green as it was before he spoke to it. But it began to die instantly in the roots. Well, where is your root? Right in your belly. Right in the heart, your spirit, man. That's why you need to have the word of God going in your ears and reading it all the time. It's got to get into your spirit, man. And your spirit, man, will get strong in the Lord and the power of his might. And your spirit, man, will produce the power of God. Read the word out loud. Read it out loud. Read it to you. When I'm reading by myself, I read it out loud. Sure I do. Usually every night before we have dinner, I'll read scripture to my wife and me. I read it out loud. I got some promise books right there, and I pick some stuff. Sometimes I'll even take the study notes, lay it up there above the couch near there, and I'll just pick it up and read a whole side of the study notes. The Bible says the Word of God sanctifies and cleanses your food. When I go out to a restaurant, anywhere to eat, or I go pick up fast food or whatever, man, I preach to it. I talk to it. I talk the Word of God over that food. I got to eat that stuff. Amen. Right? I want the germs killed. Amen. I want it sanctified for my use. Amen. I don't know what they did back in that kitchen. I don't know what they did with their fingers. I don't know. I want it cleansed. Amen. I'm going to pray over my food. Amen. You do what you want. I'm going to pray over mine. So he heals all of our diseases. That's available. Now, here's what happens. It doesn't happen by reading the healing scriptures one or two times. It's continually doing it. Being consistent, and as you are consistent in doing it, it will build your spirit man up. Now, see, Jesus had all the faith of all that was available. Now, we have faith in a measure, so we have to build our faith up. See, he got instant results because he was totally sinless all the way through. But we how long have you been sinless? Well, you got sinless when you got born again, but you've had some mistakes and backsliding since then, or little mistakes here and there. We all have, right? Amen. We got to work a little harder on this thing, but we can get there. The Holy Spirit's our helper. Yes. He'll teach us all things and guide us into all truth. Yes. Amen? Yes. All right. The works that I do, you'll do also, he said. All right. He redeems our life where? From what? Verse 4?
1: Who redeemeth our life from destruction.
0: Ah. I am not going to be destroyed by the devil. I'm not going to be destroyed by any COVID. I'm not going to be destroyed by any virus. I'm not going to do it. And Psalm 91 says, neither shall any plague come near my dwelling. Yeah. No, I'm not having that mess. Well, don't you know all this flu season is going around? I'm not going to have it. Amen. Now, if I kept saying that and I got symptoms, I'd curse the symptoms. If I need to take some medicine, I'd take some medicine. I keep my confession the same. I'm not having it. This is not mine. This is illegal occupation on my body. This is illegal trespassing on my body. I'm not having that mess.
2: Amen.
0: I don't deny sickness. I deny its right to be in the body of a child of God.
2: Amen.
0: I deny its right to be in a child of a blood-bought child of God.
2: Amen.
0: Amen. All right. I know it's real, but I'm not going to have it. I refuse it. Redeems our life from destruction. What else did he do?
1: Who crowneth thee with loving kindness and tender mercies.
0: Oh, who doesn't need that? Crowns you with loving kindness and tender mercies. Who doesn't need God's kindness? Who doesn't need God's tender mercies? Oh, man. How many times has God got you out of trouble? How many times have you made mistakes and he got you through it? How many times have you messed up and he took care of it? Huh? Mercy. Oh, Lord, I plead mercy. Huh? Amen. I plead, Lord, I plead mercy. Oh, have mercy on me, Lord. Golly, say amen. Amen. Loving kindness and tender mercies. Verse 5.
1: Who satisfies thy mouth with good things.
0: Oh, you want your mouth satisfied with good things. What comes to mind? Well, it comes to mind, you like some good fried chicken, don't you? Some good steaks. Good. Some good good ham and egg or whatever, breakfast or whatever. Huh? Some good, I like good tuna fish. But even more important than that, that's true. Oh, that's right. He'll give you a good buffet or something. Well, we shouldn't eat much buffet, but anyway, we're working on that. Anyway, but good words. Amen. The most important thing in our mouth that comes out of our mouth is the words.
3: Yes.
0: That we speak. Out of the abundance of your heart, your mouth will speak. Death and life is in the power of the... I didn't hear that.
1: Tongue.
0: Death and life is in the power of the...
1: Tongue.
0: Death and life is in the power of my...
1: Tongue.
0: See? So he satisfies my mouth with good things. So my youth... Next part.
1: So that thy youth is renewed like the eagles.
0: My youth is renewed like the eagles. Boy, oh boy, that old eagle can fly up above the storm. Storm comes up. Eagle just sets his wings, he can lock his wings in a climb, and he just climbs, the big wind will come, just carry him right above the storm. When the storm's gone, he just come on back down, do his business. I'm telling you, he's a strong man. The eagle, my youth is renewed like the eagles. Verse 6.
1: The Lord executeth righteousness and judgment for all that are oppressed.
0: Who doesn't need that? Didn't they do you wrong? They persecuted you, did all kinds of mess. That word judgment, we'll find out, is also justice. All right? He will execute that for you. You stand on that scripture. If you don't think you're getting justice, you bring that scripture up and say, Lord, you said in Psalm 103, verse 6, that you will execute righteousness and judgment for me when I'm oppressed. Now, I've been oppressed. Now, I need some help here. I need some execution, some execution of righteousness and judgment here. And stand on it. And say, okay. See, another place God says, you declare to me what I have told you in the word. Declare thou that you will be justified. You declare what I said. I want to know you read the book. Amen. I want to know you read the book. Amen. I don't want you just grabbing the straws and thinking I said so and so. What did I say in the book? Huh? Well, then declare to me what I said, and then I'll fulfill it. He watches over his word to perform it.
1: Yes.
0: How about that number?
1: Yes.
0: Thank you, Lord Jesus.
1: Amen.
0: Oh, thank you, Lord. Thank you, Holy Spirit. Amen. Verse 7.
1: He made known his ways unto Moses, his acts unto the children of Israel.
0: All during the ministry of Moses, he showed the people how he was. He gave them the Ten Commandments. Showed them how he wanted them to live. He did all kinds of miracles for them, show you that he wanted to take care of them. Even when they were rebellious, they didn't want to go into the promised land. The Hebrew people, they were rebellious. They were in fear. They didn't think God could get them over there. They didn't think God could defeat the enemy. So they had to wait 40 years till those old way of thinking, they died off. They died. You follow me? Got them to die off. And then the young people, the kids, and the grandkids got to go into the promised land. He made known his ways to Moses. What else?
1: His acts unto the children of Israel.
0: Well, he showed you how he showed himself out big, didn't he? How about that? Think about it. Getting out of Egypt with the miracle of Passover. And the death angel killing those that didn't have the blood. Remember, the blood cleanses us from all sin. The blood protects you. Plead the blood of Jesus over yourself every day. Anytime you think about it, Lord, I plead the blood of Jesus. Amen. The blood that has cleansed me. The blood that saves me. The blood of the New Testament. I put a fresh bloodline of protection. Just as if you went out behind your property and you put up a big high fence all the way around your yard. You know, prisons, that's what they got, big fences with wire on top, don't they? Yeah. Sometimes they're electrocuted. They got electricity going. Big old, well, guess what? We have the bloodline of Jesus, the blood of Jesus, to go and lay a bloodline of protection around our house, around our property, around your bedroom, around your sleeping, around where you are. Do it by faith. I apply the blood of Jesus around myself, around my family. Amen.
2: Amen.
0: Amen. I tell you what. Yeah, will the devil fight you? Yeah, but you put the blood on it and do it the next night too. Put the blood of Jesus on there. Amen. So, he made known his ways to Moses, acts unto the children of Israel, and to us. He makes known the ways of us. We can read this stuff. We know what it is. We can go back and read about Moses. We can read all that stuff, and we can read it in the New Testament. And we can see how Jesus did it. We can see how the book of Acts did it, all through the book of Acts. And we can read it in some of the epistles. Okay. Verse 8.
1: The Lord is merciful and gracious, slow to anger, and plenteous in mercy.
0: Thank goodness he is.
3: Yes.
0: Huh?
3: Amen.
0: Let's couple that with verse 9.
1: He will not always chide, neither will he keep his anger forever.
0: He will not always strive. Think about this. Merciful and gracious. How much of your sin did you have to pay for? Think of all the junk you have done in your life, but don't think very long. Just real short. Because you don't want to get polluted in your mind. But think of all the junk you've done. And he had mercy on us all. Thank God for mercy. Amen?
1: Amen.
0: The Lord is merciful. Amen. And he's gracious. And he gave his grace. His grace is that, I'm going to overlook that. Because of the blood of Jesus, I'm going to overlook that. Right?
2: Yes.
3: Amen.
2: Amen.
0: Slow to anger and plenteous in mercy. He will not always chide or strive, neither will he keep his anger forever. The Bible says he's angry with the wicked all day long, but don't be wicked. Amen. All right, 10.
1: He have not dealt with us after our sins.
0: See, that's what we're talking about. He hadn't dealt after our sins, all right?
1: Nor rewarded us according to our iniquities.
0: Mm-mm. That's good. Thank God he didn't. 11.
1: For as the heaven is high above the earth, so great is his mercy toward them that fear him.
0: Ah, mercy. How high is the heaven above us? You ever put a tape measure on that? Ever put 100-foot tape up there to see how high is the heaven above us? Have you ever shot a rocket ship up there? They can't see it. They don't know. It's for a whole while. It never stops. For as the heaven is high above the earth, so great is his mercy toward them that fear him. As
1: far as the east is from the west, so far hath he removed our transgressions from us.
0: You get out there in space, and you go east, you go west. How far is that? It never stops. There's never an end. It's infinity. There is no answer as far as the east is from the west. So far has he removed our transgressions from us. Oh, man. Recall God's benefits and compassion.
2: Yes.
0: Where are your sins? Well, I was so bad and I did all this stuff. He's removed it as far as east is from the west. Don't bring it up to him. He don't want to hear that junk. I already forgave you from that. This one preacher was going to the Lord and said, Lord, you know, I can't minister like, I just don't deserve it. I'm just not worthy to minister for you and all this stuff, you know. And the Lord says, don't give me that mess of not being worthy. Jesus made you worthy. Jesus took all your sins, so you don't have any more. I threw them as far as the east is from the west. Now, what are you talking about? Now, get up from there and get out there and minister. Yes, sir. Aye, aye, sir. Amen.
2: Amen.
0: Amen. As far as the east is from the west, so far has he removed our transgressions from us. Keep coming.
1: Like as a father pitieth his children, so the Lord pitieth them that fear him.
0: The father has love and compassion for his child. And when we look at the study sheet, we look at the definition of that, the word pity. Pity, it's really, when you go look up that and what the Hebrew word says about that, you think, oh my gosh. Verse 14.
1: For he knoweth our frame. He remembereth that we are dust.
0: As for man,
1: his days are as grass, as a flower of the field, so he flourisheth.
0: For the wind
1: passeth over it, and it is gone, and the place thereof shall know it no more.
0: But what?
1: But the mercy of the Lord is from everlasting to everlasting upon them that fear him.
0: Oh, do you fear him? Do you reverence him? Oh, yeah. And?
1: And his righteousness unto children's children.
0: How much do you love your children and your grandchildren? And some of you have great grandchildren. Oh, you love him. His mercy covers them all. Amen. Goes all the way down because he loves you and he knows you love those kids. He loves them too. He planned them. He said he planned you from the foundation of the world. He planned them from the foundation of the world. He doesn't want to lose a one. He's not willing that a single person be lost. And so we got to tell them about the goodness of God. We got to recall or remember God's benefits and compassion. Verse 18.
1: To such as keep his covenant and to those that remember his commandments to do them.
0: Yeah, I'm going to keep his covenant. See, this is, I got a bound leather bound copy of his covenant right here. Amen. The old covenant and the new covenant. And I can look at it anytime I want to. It's filled with the blessings of God. It's filled with his compassion. It's filled with his benefits. It's filled with the blessings of God. It's filled with his compassion. It's filled with his benefits. It's filled with the blessings of God. It's filled with his compassion. It's filled with his benefits.

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Until our next Bible lesson, remember, faith, trusting and believing God. 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